0: up a clean and reliable national grid in concert with the pipeline expansions on the West Coast, all the power, you know, support homegrown, supplied Canadian sure. businesses and industry. And in the process, kind of, if you ask me, I mean, such a, you know, very on the surface, clean cut, you know, wouldn't deviate. It feels like he's just given, wants to really badly give the middle finger to the U.S. president and say, look, you know, after all this, we're going to look after ourselves. We won't need you. You talk about you don't need us. We won't need you.
1: Yeah, you're right. I mean, you know, our relationship, I think, with the Americans has changed considerably and probably for a longer term. I mean, I go to the supermarket right now. If I see grapes on the shelf from Mexico or Chile, I'll buy them.
0: Yeah.
1: But if I'm in the mood for grapes and I see their product in the USA, I'll just move on. You know, that's become a new reality in Canada. You know, the couple of provinces out west have taken the liquor bans off, put the American booze back on the shelf. Mm. But their customers aren't buying because the customers are protesting.
0: Yeah, I love Manitoba Premier Wahab Kanu. He had a great line. He said, you know, in the light of the tariffs going on right now, which is really a dizzying, you know, look, the only day that matters in this whole tariff and trade talk and the deadline is August the 18th, because anything can happen. For me, no matter what happens between now and the 19th, which is the deadline, all that will matter is the 18th. And that's become, you know, it can change by the hour, as you know, by the minute. And the line coming out of Manitoba, Premier Wahab Kanu, he said, no Kuzma, no Boozma.
1: That's a pretty good statement to sum it all up, because I mean, a lot of American tourism destinations like Florida and Arizona and the whiskey makers they have down there, they must be really sweating it right now, because Canadians are not showing up like they used to before, and they probably won't for a while, and it's all self-induced. You know, they shot themselves in the foot in terms of their tourism and alcohol industry.
0: He did indeed. It'll all come home to roost with any luck and in our favor. Alvin Hewlett, I appreciate it. Always do. Great chat. Thanks again.
1: Okay, and fingers crossed on the details, because, you know, all we're getting right now is rumors and leaks and so on and so forth. But hopefully, you know, this is a better deal and one that can be supported. And I have no doubt there will be a widespread public debate once the details come out in the public.
0: No question. Clearer skies, hopefully, next week. And look forward to a chat after.
1: All right.
0: Great.
1: Thank you.
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0: Toot sweet. Let's go right to line number five. And Leslie Burgess, Executive Director of Bridges to Hope, you're on the air.
9: Hey, Brian, how's it going?
0: Hi, good. Thank you. Into the home stretch for Friday, so I won't lie. I'm looking forward to it, to weekend.
9: Perfect, yeah. Well, I'm just calling actually to let folks know if anyone's looking for something to get up to with the kiddos on this rainy day, Bridges to Hope is hosting a little family fun event and school supply donation drive at the Avalon Mall today from 1 to 5 p.m. So we're going to have face painting, we have an arts and crafts table, we have a bracelet making table, and it's all free or by donation to our Bag to School program.
0: Face painting and bracelet making, I'm there. Leslie, whereabouts in the mall? So if I go in, where are you going to be set up?
9: Yeah, so they call it Lululemon Court.
0: Oh, yeah.
9: It's just there between Lululemon and Tommy Hilfiger.
0: Yeah, it's where we do our annual Christmas, too, with... our Christmas happy tree and all that sort of fun stuff right there in that one. Just as you come in by the Five Guys, right? Five Guys Burger.
9: Right.
0: Yeah. Okay. And let me just ask you real quick, what is your greatest need right now? What would you welcome the most?
9: So we're accepting both monetary and school supply donations. We have over 1,000 backpacks that we're going to be hopefully distributing later in August. We're on our way to filling those, but there's a few items that we're getting low on in particular. Things like pens and pencils, scientific calculators, exercise books, backpacks, really any of the essential school supplies. And if folks are coming by and they didn't have a chance to pick up school supplies, we actually have one of our supply partners on site with pre-made supply donation kits, so they can be purchased and donated right there.
0: And I understand, you know, as far as the food bank and other, you know, outside of school supplies, water is a big deal right now, a need.
9: Absolutely, it is. Yeah, we're seeing more and more, especially, you know, we're located downtown and we are serving an increasing unhoused population. And we have folks popping by like every single day who are just looking for water or something to drink. So it would go a long way for sure.
0: And you're right there on Cookstown, right? Just next to Peter Easton, a couple of doors away, I think.
9: Yeah, that's right. A couple doors up from there.
0: Right on. Okay, Leslie, thanks for this. Avalon Mall this afternoon, 1 to 5. That'd be great for the kid. You're right on, you know, with a rainy, drizzly day like this. Where else to go? Hit the mall, and by that sounds fun. That'll turn the smiles upside down, too. I mean, frowns upside
9: for sure,
0: down.
9: Yeah. We're looking forward to it.
0: I'm almost there. I'm losing my tongue. Okay. Thanks again. Good luck with this. And, the great work that Bridges to Hope and you do. Thank you for everything.
9: Thanks, Brian.
2: This is the best of VOCM Open Line.
0: Let's go to line five. Wayne, you're on the air.
10: Hi, Brian. Happy Friday.
0: Thank you very much. Yes, Friday, happy, two words go together synonymously.
10: That's right. I like your previous caller, too. I always learn something when you have him on, yeah.
0: Listen, invaluable to the show, hey? I mean, like, it keeps it very simple terms, too, on a very complicated topic like that. So, yeah, always appreciate callers like Rob and others in those expertise, you know?
10: Sure. It is, yeah. I just wanted to, your expertise on a little... about a failed drug bust that we missed by 7 days, I guess, somewhere here in the province. It was missed by 7 days, I guess.
0: What was missed by 7 days?
10: There was a major drug bust here that was missed by 7 days. I read a story about it.
0: Missed by, I don't understand what you mean by missed. Missed by who?
10: I guess the Crown didn't prosecute it in time.
0: Okay. Sorry. Yeah.
10: Is it the Jordan law?
0: Well, the Jordan decision, which, you know, obviously yes. puts those timelines on getting cases concluded and supreme and in the courts in the country. Do you remember the... I generally know the story you're talking about. I think it was only by 7 or 8 days or something. Is that the one you're talking about on the West Coast?
10: It is.
0: Okay, go for it. Yeah, no, I know the one you're talking about. You know, now I didn't cover it, of course, and it's on the West Coast, and and it was a few weeks ago, as you said. You go ahead with what your knowledge is of it, and then I'll weigh in, I guess.
10: Yes, I don't have much knowledge. I just was wondering, you know, I read about it, and a week seems like so close. I don't understand, you know, why it wouldn't go through. Like, it's a pretty serious case. It should be like a murder or rape case, like, type thing.
0: Well, you know, you say like a murder or rape case, no two cases are the same. So the word like doesn't really, you know, as someone who's covered a lot of court, it can turn on one word, let alone a sentence, let alone a piece of evidence.
10: Sure.
0: And I didn't cover this one, so, and I know that there was news coverage of it, and I'm not going to try to scramble here and call it up, because what I will say, because I just don't know enough about it, other than the fact that these are difficult calculations, right? Especially, and I think of right now, and I don't know all the reasons, I don't know what delays were on the Crown, on the defense, but ultimately they're tough decisions for judges to ultimately make, to decide that, you know, they're going to, because the work that go into some of these cases, and needless to say, the investigators don't feel the best about it, especially when, you know, and people use this word, technicality, I wouldn't really call it that. The Jordan, you know, standard is pretty straightforward across all law, so it's not so much a technicality, but a rule that the courts have to follow right now. 18 months in provincial, 30 in supreme, that a case has to be concluded. And that's no easy task these days, Wayne, with the backlog in the courts, the staffing issues. We've seen delays across, you know, major trials with sheriff's officers having to be shifted around and that sort of thing. Cases can be delayed for all kinds of reasons. I think of, and that's a big one. There's a couple that are really close to Jordan right now, too. And the other one I think of, you know, and the Tony Humby case is one that really, I mean, it can happen in the most serious cases. Don't forget, you know, the Tony Humby sexual violence case is facing a real similar serious threat with the Jordan test, where the provincial judge, provincial court judge in that case, and this has been going on 2 years now, provincial court judge Ralph Pritchard, he's got a tough one. Beyond just deciding issues of law, he's going to have to be just as good a mathematician, if you ask me, because there are clear delays on both. And I just use this as an example. There are clear delays on both the Crown and the defense in the Humby case. And especially when you have his co-accused has already been convicted and sentenced. That's a tough one, and we're going to keep a close eye. That's back in court in the fall. And if that goes sideways with the Jordan rule, that will make, you know, not that every case shouldn't, you know, every case like that should make headlines, but the Tony Humby case, we'll be watching that very closely, because we know it's going to be a tough calculation, and if any charges get tossed there, it's going to hit the fan.
10: My boy, I bet, yeah. No, that was about it. I think they're going to try to appeal it. I think I read somewhere about the Crown may appeal it. So we'll see how that goes.
0: Yeah, I can see that. I mean, look, when we're down to days, you know, that's a tight calculation where that's a tough decision to make, to throw out charges, any kind of case or charges, you know, when it's just a matter of days. So, you know, and again, that could come down to just numbers, or obviously more than numbers. Of course, it'll be on the seriousness, the delays, who they were on, what caused them, and that's the determination a judge has to make. And if a lot of it is on the Crown, that's when it has the greatest risk, obviously. If it's on the defense, like if it delays are their own doing, then you can't really credit them for that. But if it's on the Crown, they pay the penalty for it, and it could result in charges being thrown out. So it's a real thing right now, and I even think there's a lot of talk on trying to relook at the Jordan cases in terms of the backlog in the courts and whether or not they're reasonable. There's all kinds of challenges to that that I hear in the offing. But again, it's a tough one when you're talking numbers and such serious cases. You're absolutely right, Wayne. I'll look into this one a bit more. I'm going to look up on it a bit more. I saw it at the time, but as you can appreciate, there's so much on the go, and I didn't cover it, so I'll never get all the information and the facts I want, but certainly the coverage.
10: Oh, I thought I'd bring it up.
0: Yeah, no, I'm glad you did.
10: No, I appreciate your info. Yeah, thank you, too. Okay. Have a great day.
0: Sorry I dominated the chat there. If I did, apologies
10: for
0: that.
10: No worries, buddy. Have a good weekend,
0: all
10: my
0: right.
10: friend.
2: This is the best of VOCM Open Line.
0: Right to line number one. Paul, you're on the air.
11: Good morning, Brian. How are you?
0: Pretty good. Thanks to you.
11: Brian, I just talked to Dave there a minute ago. I'm not going to take up much

0: I think everything you did everything right, Paul, except call open line first. Oh, you kidding? Yeah. I'm just kidding.
1: Well, I figured
0: yes.
1: that might work, right?
0: Yeah, right. You know, it's got to be open line first.
1: Right? 5 or 6 months uprooted. You can see where it was from one of the windstorms we had months and months ago, and it's there on the just away from where the cars park. At least 12 feet tall. I'm surprised. None of the tenants there. It's not the building I'm in, but...
0: Have you tried 311?
1: It's very strange, though, Brian.
0: Have you called 311, the city number?
1: No, I haven't done that, but I haven't gotten that far away. Like the last several weeks, I've been debating whether to call anyone at all, because it's not on my property, but 311, would they...
0: That's
1: considered private property. Would they still act on that?
0: You'd never know. The arborist might have a look at it and say, we can do something about it. I mean, if nothing else, it's in the city. You can't lose. I mean, it's like I was saying to a caller earlier this morning. The more irons you have in the fire, the better your odds one will come out real hot, right? So, and spark something. So I would definitely go to 311, even though it's private property. You never know. I mean, the height of the tree, it could be a city issue, or maybe at least the city can get on it and maybe nudge the property owner as well. I don't know. But if you're not getting anywhere with them, this was absolutely the best stop. But,
1: Well, you know, Brian, like I'm in one of these other buildings, and to be honest with you, they don't do much for you anyway. Like, I'm not allowed to mention any building numbers, apparently. But there's a seniors complex over there. I was listening to your program months ago, and I'm sure a lady called in and said their elevator's been broke for 4 years.
0: I was just going to ask you.
1: You remember that, Brian?
0: Yes, I was going to ask you if it's the same building.
1: No, sir, it's not.
0: Okay.
1: Four years in a seniors building, and the building I'm in, there's a hole in the wall downstairs, and a window is broken out back. It's like all you want, Brian, is your money. But when it comes to doing, now if there's a leak in the building, they got to come in. But anything else, I mean, look at the tree. It's 5 or 6 months. And those people over there, seniors, without an elevator for 4 years? Is that true, Brian?
0: Well, that's what we were told, and I haven't heard anything since. So I never want to assume, because you know what that does. But have you got any pictures of this tree, by the way? And if anyone's listening with that building, I'd be surprised if it's still an issue. I understood. I got some emails after that, and I'll have to look back through them, to be honest with you, Paul. I can't remember. I think there was contact with the property owner, and there was some action on that. I can be corrected on that. But if this is a different issue and a different building, do you got any pictures?
1: I can get a picture. It's only next door to me there.
0: Yeah,
1: but I called in today and left a message, but I told him I'm not a tenant. But I'm just assuming now, going through all this with you guys, I'm sure something will be done. But if it's not, I can always send you a picture on Monday.
0: Yeah, no, absolutely. And if you said, you know what, if you're not a tenant, that might be, you know, I'm not saying excuses, but that might be a reason not to necessarily act on it quickly. If they got a message from a tenant who's actually...
1: Yeah, that seems weird. I mean, the building is full of people and nobody's calling in about it.
0: Well,
1: it's right on the parking lot, just off the parking lot where people park. And I mean, it's down. You can see the roots. And it's got to be 12 foot tall.
0: And I guess we don't really know if...
1: It's too for children. It boggles the mind, put it that way.
0: Yeah, it could very well be someone has said something. I mean, we don't know if others have or haven't and just haven't gotten anywhere with it. But the fact that it's still there...
1: It's 5 months now, Brian.
0: Yeah, the fact that it's still... the fact that she's still there laid out is a pretty good sign.
1: I'll wait till Monday, and after all this phoning them and calling you, I'll wait till Monday, and I will email you a picture of that tree. How's that?
0: Yeah, that's great. And just a little note to say whether or not there was any, well, obviously there wouldn't be any movement if you still got a picture of it, but you never know. If you get any kind of communication on it, any luck with 311, let me know.
1: That's right. Yep. I'll try that too, my friend.
0: All right,
1: bud. Well, thanks for your time, buddy. We'll see what happens.
0: Yeah, absolutely. Let me know, Paul. Thanks a lot.
1: Thanks, buddy.
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5: Let's go right to line number three. And Charlie, you're on the air.
6: Good morning, Brian.
5: Morning.
6: Oh, just a few small things. I'll start with a pet peeve, okay?
5: Yes, by fire away.
6: Where did $19.99 come from? Why do you always say $99.99? What's that all about?
5: That's about not saying 100.
6: Exactly. And they came up with that, I'm sure, in a meeting, but probably somebody got a big bonus of coming up with that. So why the hell do we, are we sheep and follow that? If it's $20, or if it's $19.99, say $20. That bugs the hell out of me. Anyway, leave it at that for a pet peeve.
5: Well, that's fair. And then there was the 1998, because then Walmart went to 1998 to be a little bit more, you know, away from that allegation or that accusation. But there you go. That's very simple marketing tactic, hey?
6: Yeah, let's not follow them in that marketing tactic. We sound like sheep.
5: Sure.
6: Anyway, what I was going to say on the memorandum,
5: if that's in fact what it is,
6: there won't be an MOU this time. There would have to be a deal, because the MOU, of course, would screw all the timelines up. So we'll be presented with a deal. That's my opinion on it. And as far as wheeling power through Quebec, I always said that wouldn't happen, because I always thought in terms of we would have to have our own lines and so on. But I can see very easily that they would give us a block of power that we could sell. So that's a big step ahead, and I'm glad that's happened. It shows, I think this deal will show that we definitely got the short end of the stick on the Liberal deal, and whether it's the timeline will be a problem, it looks like it might be. But the Parti Québécois, I don't know if they can just, if it's a deal and it's signed, I don't know if they can deep six that, or to me, they will certainly try if they can do it.
5: I guess, yeah, anyway, your point is it depends on how final it is, you know, and the contract and the language and the legalities around that. Again, as I said off the top, this is the same thing that happened to us 2 years ago. We had the MOU in our hands and we shopped it to the electorate, and they, for, you know, as a close election result it was turned down for all intents and purposes, because it was really the sole issue that the Liberal Party ran on.
6: Well, I think they proved right in holding off and going with the study on it, and Anyway, time will tell, but I guess we better not get our hopes up till after the election in Quebec to see what really comes down there. But it looks pretty good, and I would give Carney a lot of credit here. I hope that some of your callers who constantly demean the guy will give him some credit too. But anyway, leave it at that.
5: Mm-hmm.
6: The last thing I want to say is Trump has decided on an economic blockade of Iran, which he should have done in the first place because they were in bad straits. If he had done that instead of bombing them, we might have got somewhere. But anyway, he's doing that now, or he's saying he's going to do it. We can believe that, of course. And that means gas prices and food prices and everything else will be up for the foreseeable future because the Iranian government, the Revolutionary Guard, I should call them, they don't care about the people. They don't care about the hardships. They're going to take the cream anyway. So they can last a long time with this economic hardship and be prepared for high gas prices, high food prices, and so on. That's my take on that.
5: Yeah, and it shows their frustration with the Strait of Hormuz that you see some officials now in the Trump administration. I think I heard one of the Secretary of State the other day talking about, well, that's okay. In a couple of years, the Strait of Hormuz will be irrelevant, hinting at, new pipelines. I don't know if you're going to build any new pipelines within 2 years, whether it's across Saudi to get to the Red Sea or whatever it is. That kind of talk, it just seems like they're grasping at straws now. And, when you look at the allegations or the denials that they're running low on munitions, and this is mostly around those interceptor missiles, right? As long as Iran keeps firing on their neighbors in the Gulf and through these and the Gulf states, and the U.S. are running low on missiles that can intercept them, then they're in, needless to say, that's why the Saudis are getting more involved and pressing the button a little bit harder. But look, it's such a still quagmire, and what a mess they've gotten themselves into. In the end, it looks like, the U.S. could come out with less than they had in the beginning, because now you have Iran making demands, making demands.
6: Problem was we had an agreement. Obama had inspectors going in. It was 15 years or so, and a guy comes in because it was Obama's deal, tears it up, and that's the reason we're into the mess we're in. So it's all about his ego. One man because of an ego can cause so much trouble and pain in the world. It's hard to believe.
5: Yeah.
6: I got one last question for you, Brian.
5: Sure.
6: Who came up with the 300 years? Did they ever find out where that came from when that was listed in that tourist thing, or not tourist thing, but the indigenous thing?
5: My recollection is the first time I saw it raised was in the trial of the caribou hunters, the illegal caribou hunt, or the alleged illegal caribou hunt, when the Innu people that were arrested there. And in some of the disclosure or the evidence that was brought forward, that was the first time that I saw it or heard of it, anything like this, that there might be a limit on that. It didn't really cause, not everybody was following that as closely. You'd have to be in the weeds of the trial or have somebody who saw it that would want to publicize it. And then it never raised its head until the event that was canceled there a few months ago, whereby, the Innu wanted to display their existence and the history of the thousands of years. And lo and behold, they canceled it themselves when the government challenged those numbers. So, that's still an issue and make no mistake. I mean, they've drawn a line in the sand very much on that, especially through comments made during the Assembly of First Nations meetings recently up along. So, it's still one of those things hanging out there. How does the government deal with the Innu in crafting this deal? It's going to be an interesting calculation.
6: Well, whoever came up with it, I'm sure they should run more of it through Paddy. He wouldn't have allowed that to stand, I'm sure. But whoever came up with it is the silliest thing you could ever hear of, mm-hmm. because it's basically saying the Innu came after the Europeans, and we all know that's not so.
5: Well,
6: anyway, thanks, Brian, and keep up the good work.
5: Thanks, Charlie. Appreciate the call. Have a good weekend.
6: Okay, sir. Thank you. Bye-bye.
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7: Good evening, I'm Linda Swain. Charges are being laid after a motorcycle crash that occurred after the same machine caught the attention of police officers in the capital city. Police say they attempted to pull the motorcycle with two people on board over around 12:45 this morning at the intersection of Topsail Road and Duns Road. Instead of stopping, the machine fled and police decided not to pursue in the interest of public safety. The same motorcycle was found minutes later heavily damaged after crashing near Black Marsh Road. Police say the 26-year-old driver refused to provide officers with a breath sample, and both he and his 22-year-old female passenger were taken to hospital for treatment. The driver has been charged with dangerous driving, flight from police, and refusal. His license has been suspended and the motorcycle was seized. He's been released to appear in court at a later date. Three requests for proposals have been issued to accommodate 75 people as the provincial government moves forward with plans to shut down transitional housing at Horizons 106 on Airport Boulevard at the end of the year. The province says it's the latest step in shifting to what it calls an in-community supportive model. NL Housing has met with 59 tenants currently staying at Horizons 106 to determine the supports they need. Of those tenants, more than 10 people have been deemed ready for independent living and have accepted placement in housing. The remainder require various levels of ongoing supportive services. Newfoundland and Labrador Housing says RFPs have been developed for three different levels of community-based support, including a call for 30 units, which will include one or two home support visits per week, 25 units with at least five support visits per week, and 20 units with dedicated staff for 24-hour, seven-day-a-week support. Minister responsible Jody Wall says he's confident that the RFPs will generate interest.
8: We've had great conversations over the last number of months with our community partners who do great work in our province, and it's been said numerous times about the level of engagement our community partners are willing to do and willing to step up. They've been doing this work for a long time, and so I am totally confident that we will get sufficient response to our RFPs.
7: The deadline for submissions for all three RFPs is September 14th. The provincial government is expanding access to fertility services, providing eligible hopeful parents with one-time funding of up to $29,000 to access fertility treatment. That's up from the previous maximum of $20,000. The increase comes as the result of $1.8 million announced in the last provincial budget and brings the total budget for the fertility subsidy program to $5.8 million. Minister Leela Evans says government understands the stress experienced by those who require fertility services.
9: And we plan to work with Newfoundland Labrador Health Services and work with doctors who are interested in having the service here as to how do we do that. Because we recognize the emotional strain, the financial burden of families and residents of our province who struggle to conceive.
7: Your weather forecast is next.
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7: For St. John's Metro, the rest of the Avalon, rain ending this evening, a low near 13, cloudy with a few showers tomorrow and a high of 20, sun and cloud on Sunday. For Clarenville and central Newfoundland, periods of rain tonight, fog patches, a low near 13, rain and fog again tomorrow, northwesterly winds 30 and a high of 17, sun on Sunday. For the south coast, drizzle ending, then showers overnight, a low near 14, showers tomorrow and a high of 20, sunshine on Sunday. For the west coast, southwest coast and northern peninsula, rain ending overnight with fog, winds about 40, a low near 13, sun and cloud tomorrow and a high of 20, sunshine on Sunday. I'm Linda Swain.
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5: Let's get right to it. Line number 8, the MHA, Liberal MHA for Conception Bay, East Belle Island. Fred Hutton, you're on the air.
11: Morning, Brian. How are you?
5: I'm pretty good. Busy morning, but great week, and ending it on a strong note here, that's for sure.
11: Excellent. Look, I wanted to give you a quick call this morning, hearing lots of chatter, not only on your station, but others, and of course on social media, about this, the possibility of a big announcement related to Churchill Falls and Gull Island and hydroelectric deals between Quebec and Newfoundland and Labrador. Mm-hmm. And just a weigh in a little bit there on some of the thoughts that we have from our caucus. I know that our leader, John Hogan, was chatting yesterday about it. With various media, and you know, I've been thinking about it over the last couple of days since the initial report came out from La Presse, and local media picked up on it, obviously, as seems to be the case with what's happening you know, under this administration, more and more that we're hearing from media outside the province about things that are going on with this major deal that's going to impact Newfoundland and Labrador. And I want to preface it all really by saying what I've said to you before and to other members of the media, and I've said it in the House, that if the current administration can get a deal that is as good or better than the deal that we had announced back in December of 2024, we'll support it. This is absolutely crucial for the future of Newfoundland and Labrador and the amount of money that's involved here. But of course, just because we're going to support it if we do, doesn't mean we're not going to ask tough questions about what is in whatever deal could be announced next week. And again, it's difficult to comment on anything you haven't actually seen. Mm-hmm. And I mean, it's incumbent on the media as well to ask those difficult questions as well, to make sure that Newfoundland and Labrador is actually getting the best deal possible. But there's so much going on now and speculation. It's difficult to really have an informed conversation when you don't know what that new arrangement is, whatever, if there is going to be an announcement on Monday, as we all are speculating there will be. What's in it? We can't really fully comment on it.
5: No, absolutely. And this, of course, is not just the media outside the province. All Newfoundland and Labrador has done a great job with this as well, and fleshing out some of the alleged details. Again, as you said, and we all said, rightly, you know how this works. You've done your chore and your tour of journalism, so you know how these things happen. A report comes out, and it may not be, you know, because the quietness of the negotiations, we all respect that. And eventually, you know, the premier here had to be sort of coaxed into admitting what Premier Frechette had been saying, that they were very close. It's hard to bemoan. Like, it's easy for a journalist to jump on and say, okay, come on, talk about it, whatever, or give us some kind of hint. But well, I guess what are they supposed to say until it's done? I guess the end result is that, you know, the proof will be in the pudding as to if and when if it occurs. And, you know, I guess this is not new with big news stories. You know, bits of information dribble out, they're leaked, they're sources, and they get stuff out. But again, as you point out, I'm prefacing everything with the fact that these are news reports, and we've been told that they're still working through some things, and some things can lead to other things. So you just don't know. Monday, I haven't heard Monday firmly. I've heard next week. I think a lot of people are looking at Monday because Carney is supposed to be back returning to Canada on August the 17th. But other than that, look, I'm with you. It's a wait and see. But, you know, you have to be somewhat intrigued by the morsels of information that we've been getting so far, especially the one which includes transmission through Quebec.
11: Absolutely. And, you know, it is interesting that you mentioned that, Brian, about how the positive things have been leaked out. But our questions, and obviously the media's questions, will be, you know, well, what did we give up in order to get something more? Because in any negotiation, and I fully agree, they shouldn't be doing it in public. The negotiations have to take place. When we were in power, same thing. Mm-hmm. And now that the Conservatives are in power, you don't expect the full negotiation to take place in public. You can't do that. Mm-hmm. But some of the information is being leaked out now as we get closer to a speculated date of an announcement. And it seems to be the more positive things. But our questions will be, you know, look, first of all, the agreement by La Presse's quotes are, it's basically the same agreement that was announced back in 2024. Some changes, some differences, we don't know what they are. But if it's a 50-year deal, why is it all of a sudden okay? Because when Tony Wakeham was the opposition leader, we're adamantly against such a long agreement, a half a century, a 50-year deal. But if this is a 50-year deal, what changed to make it okay?
5: Well, those are the questions, right? There's going to be give and take here, Fred. You know as well as I do, and we heard about if we want more, then Quebec is going to want more. Again, we can speculate on the news report. I'm loath to do so. I know what you're saying. The 50-year thing is one. Obviously, look, people are going to hear you and they're going to say, well, the Liberals are going to point to the things that were already in the MOU. That, of course, is what they're going to do. They're going to say that this is basically the foundation. And that may well prove to be true. It may not. I'm going to wait. You know, what can I say? It's just a difficult calculation for anyone to know. And yeah, go ahead. Sorry, I think I cut you off there.
11: Another fear that I have is that all along, Premier Wakeham, when he was in opposition and as the Premier of the province, has said that deadlines don't matter. Yet this announcement, if it takes place next week, is taking place within days of a provincial election being called in Quebec. And for your listeners who don't know, when you go into caretaker mode, even if you're in the government, you can't sign big deals. You can't announce big things. You can say, look, if I'm elected, I'll build this school, but you can't announce that you're building a school or whatever, or sign a hydroelectric deal worth billions and billions of dollars. You can't do that when you're in caretaker mode. And so that stalls everything, the same as it did last year when we went into our election campaign. You go into caretaker mode, and whatever government is in power is not allowed to make any decisions. So the negotiations stopped at that point, and they were halted right through till May. So now all of a sudden, when after this so-called independent review was done by the Conservatives, and then in May the negotiations started again. Now, just days before an election is called in Quebec, we're announcing this big deal, and the PQ have made it quite clear. I'm sure you've been following their commentary on this. They say that Christine Trichet, who is the Premier of Quebec, has no legitimacy to do any kind of a deal like this. And if they get elected, and the polls are, I think the person you had on
5: pretty close,
11: saying polls are looking at maybe a minority government for the PQ, but they say they're not going to support this. I mean, this is the same crew who have been writing open letters saying that they don't even recognize the border between Labrador and Quebec. So, deadline didn't matter to Premier Wakeham, but now all of a sudden we're doing this literally on the eve of a Quebec provincial election. That concerns me, that they're rushing this.
5: And for all those reasons, the Prime Minister is involved. And so I mentioned to your leader, Mr. Hogan, yesterday, I think it was, and I think I used the wrong word. Right away after the show, I went, that was the wrong word. I kind of said, like, are you jealous now that the federal government is a major player and dangling carrots and clearly including incentives here that one way or another, and we don't know all the details. I mean, whether or not it's the tax credit, whether or not it's the access through Quebec, whether or not it's his own, obviously, nation-building, projects of national significance. He's got to put something rubber to the road himself right now under the pressure that he's under. And these shovel-ready projects, would be right up the alley. It's the connectivity, the hydroelectric transmission that he wants to see that we're looking at now throughout. This would all bleed into this so-called maritime loop that they're floating now as well. So I just wonder, are you a little bit envious that the Prime Minister is now involved, federal government is involved? That changes a lot and could actually make the 50-year timeline probably more attractive, depending on those tax incentives and guarantees that they're putting on the table.
11: Right. Well, any time the federal government gets involved, it is a good thing. And the fact that Mark Carney, as our prime minister, our Liberal prime minister, is involved is a good thing. And it makes the deal more attractive to do, because if you've got the federal government backing it in some way. But I want to remind your listeners, Mark Carney was involved in this last year when we were still in power. He stood in St. John's on a wharf somewhere, and talked about the fact that he was in favor of this. He thought it was a great deal, got it on this nation-building list, wanted to do it. Of course, we went into our election campaign mode. That's when everybody has to pull back and you're into caretaker. So they were already involved. And a reminder to your listeners as well that when we signed the MOU and brought that out, that was not the final agreement. That's why we gave the 18 months up to April of 2026 to work out the final details of this agreement. This was a framework, and it's a framework that even Premier Wakeham has said they were going to continue to use parts of it. The federal government and the Prime Minister, they were involved when we were doing these negotiations last year. So this is a continuation of what they'd already agreed to. And at the end of the day, as I've said, if we can get any deal that is as good or better, it's good for Newfoundland and Labrador. But we haven't seen it yet, so we can't completely comment on the details. Everything we say here today would be speculative.
5: Exactly.
11: It would be great to have power that we could wield through Quebec. But at what cost? Mm-hmm. What did we give up in order to get that? And we had market-based pricing built into our MOU, which basically means if Quebec Hydro was going to sell power to upstate New York, as their price went up, our profit on it went up too. That was built into the MOU.
5: So,
11: if you were going to just allow us to sell it through, Quebec, whatever they're saying, the 900 and however many kilowatt hours, or megawatts, rather. Yep. How, you know, what did we give up in order to get that agreement to get power through Quebec?
5: Yep.
11: These are the questions we'll be asking Monday or Tuesday or whenever the announcement is next week.
5: Absolutely. And, of course, if you're given the chance, and we fully expect it, I don't know if it's going to be in the form of a referendum, but if there's no good, you know, independent review, just like they forced on this one, then, you know, if we rush into anything, if this isn't an MOU, an agreement, principle, whatever it is, the timelines are so tight, it remains to be seen. A lot of speculation, Fred, but yeah, absolutely. We'll be watching next week. And then when we have something a little bit more on the paper and tangible that we can debate, we can go there. But for now, these conversations are important to put it all out there, and we'll see what happens.
11: Absolutely. And it has to be debated, too, in the legislature. I mean, we had committed to going to the legislature after a final agreement would have been, you know, presented and allow the experts to come in, as we did.
5: Yep.
11: The independent folks who put their reputation on the line to say about what they saw in this deal as their opinion, as being a good deal or a bad deal, and allow all MHAs, you know, the government, the opposition, the NDP, allow them to ask the questions, as we did.
5: Yep.
11: And we had committed to doing another debate similar to what we did back in January of 2025. And it was the Premier who said that there was going to be a referendum, that any deal
5: Absolutely.
11: Would be put to the people of Newfoundland and Labrador. And he has not said very much about that.
5: Yep.
11: You know, there's a lot of speculation that the feds don't want anything to do with a deal that's going to involve a referendum. And, you know, this means that Tony Wakeham will say one thing and do another. And a lot of people probably voted for him based on the fact that he said that this deal would be something that folks would have a look at. And if he doesn't live up to his word, well, then he hasn't lived up to his word.
5: Yeah, well, you know, as you said, Johnson, let's park the politics and the hypocrisy and let's get a deal done. Fred, thanks a lot. I appreciate the call. I got a bunch waiting, so thanks a lot.
11: Have a great weekend for you and your listeners. Take care, Brian.
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5: Let's move on to line number four, and our friendly neighborhood oil and gas advocate, Rob Strong, you're on the air.
6: Hi, Brian. Good morning to you.
5: Good morning. I'm getting messages from the oil patch. They want to feel a little more love. They're feeling left out. All this concentration on clean energy and hydroelectricity. That they're like, hey, what about us over here? So,
6: It's alive and well. Believe me. I've been just reading an article. I think Dave asked me a little bit about it earlier from Bloomberg, which says, and I quote, Norway's $2.3 trillion sovereign fund posts its best quarter since 2020. How much is a trillion? Is it $1,000 billion?
5: Yes.
6: I don't know.
5: But, you know, I mean, look, what can you say? You know, a lot of people compare. And I saw that, too. It's the investments and mostly in the big ticket, the Microsofts, the NVIDIAs, and they're reaping the investments big time. I mean, they got into this early, you know, back in the 80s, 90s and have been building that fund. It would have been nice for us to do it as well, of course. But we are in a little bit of a big different situation as far as just the province goes to getting a sovereign wealth fund. And now we have this future fund, which it's hard to build that, Rob, you know, when you're in debt the way we are.
6: You know, and this is in Norway. I remember in my early part of my career, I spent a lot of time in Norway, and I have the utmost respect for the way they've done their offshore development. Mm-hmm. They also have, I think, about 70% equity. They own 70% of Equinor as well. So they not only get it in the form of royalties, and they tuck that away for a rainy day fund, but they also make money when Equinor makes money. So they get it coming and going. So it's really interesting to see $2.3 trillion, U.S. dollars at that, real dollars. And for 4.5 million people, is amazing. 1.5% of all listed stocks globally
5: are theirs.
6: That's what that fund controls.
5: It's incredible.
6: And, I mean, it's just fascinating.
5: What a luxury that must be, though, hey? So you got this multi-trillion-dollar fund, as in two, and you just extract from that to feed your budget. You know, you're not borrowing. You're not paying interest on interest on interest. It's incredible.
6: And 25% of the country's budget comes from that fund, 3% about roughly, which is, you know, whatever. Anyway, it's just interesting to see how Norway has advanced, and we accept, and I gladly accept the Norwegian technology, and that's why we're particularly interested in the Beta Nord field.
5: And on
6: when you look at what's happening in Norway, for instance, what I call the elephants, the big standalone structures, similar to our Hibernias and Hebrons, but the big structures are getting drilled out, and they're concentrating now on subsea. I mean, for instance, there's 100 projects expected in Norway in the next 10 years, and they're all subsea. Subsea meaning, you know, on the ocean floor, not large enough to stand alone project, but tie it back. So when you talk about 100 projects in Norway over the next 10 years subsea, and Equinor, who's our guys on the Flemish Pass, have 65 projects lined up in the next 10 years. So, wow. Yep. So that leads me into basically Beta Nord and what Equinor are planning in Flemish Pass. When you look at it, you know, the first two fields are called Beta Nord and Cambriel, and they're both 1,100 meters. So just the fact that they've 34 kilometers between the two of them, so they got to be. And tied back really is an industry word. I mean, joined together on the ocean floors. You know, that's what it means, basically. But we tend to use some fancy words. But tie back, and then after that, we're talking about three more potential fields.
18: some again 1,100 meters and some 600 meters. So subsea is where it's at, certainly in the deeper water so far.
5: Yeah, it's been a sea change for them. They admit it. I mean, they have changed their model across the board, the standardized model. They've got a standardized manufacturer model, and they have that we should be wary. You know, a word of caution regarding, and I got to take a look at another look at the benefits agreement, you know, between this province and Equinor that was signed recently, because, you know, I noticed in some of these reports, you know, they talk about the increased activity would open up opportunities for fabrication of subsea equipment from its Egersund yard, or there's a three or four capable yards that are ready to go. We talked about shovel ready, that are ready to go to do this subsea manufacturing work, standardizing it across their system so they can make it as efficient as possible. And when you look at, they have yards to do it, and then you look at the headline that's been here in this province that said the majority of the work, since, you know, we're not building any new platforms and that sort of thing, and we're going to lease or buy, or I think the last word was lease an FPSO to take all the oil that's pumped through the subsea corridors. When you look at all of that, the benefits agreement was all around, we thought, would be around the subsea work. And they have yards there waiting to do it, and they're talking about that. So it'll be interesting to see which work goes there and which work goes here, because if they want to make it the most efficient, I can see them wanting to do it in-house.
18: I have no inside knowledge, but my guess is that you'll see some subsea work happen at Bull Arm because of the facilities they have out there, and possibly Kiewit Yard and Marystown. Some of these subsea structures that we think are going to be built, I think they're going to be built here, and I think that it's generally accepted, you know, are about up to 5 stories tall, so there's only a couple facilities here big enough to do it. But you're right, Norway is blessed with them, and, you know, because they've been doing subsea. Well, actually, Brian, you know, we have been doing subsea. When you look at the Hibernia development about 10 years or so ago, we added the Hibernia Southern Extension, which was about a 10-kilometer tieback. And when you look at White Rose, and particularly West White Rose, people have to understand that West White Rose is not a production facility. It's a drilling facility. So basically, it's tying back another field, I forget how many barrels, but to the host development on the Sea Rose. So subsea is not a strange commodity for us. But again, when you go out in the Flemish Pass, then you're got to be subsea, because you're not going to have anything. There's no fixed structure big enough to withstand 1,100 meters. Yeah. But what I think, and what I'm hearing from Equinor from time to time, is that they seem to talk about some potential for further subsea tiebacks in the Flemish Pass. So with the development of Bay du Nord, it really is I guess a basin opener. It's opening up a new basin for new possibilities. And I guess we have a land sale coming up in November, and some lands in the Flemish Pass are coming out for bid. So accepting the fact that we can do subsea tiebacks in that kind of water depth, I'm hopeful we might see some activity.
5: Yeah, you and me both. I will know, too, just as one last thing, and I try to insert this in all conversations, but they make no small amount of mention of their work with artificial intelligence on all of this, too, of it being a big part. You know, it's expanding artificial intelligence internally, you know, large language models, all this kind of stuff, adding these kind of companies to their portfolio for investment in the sovereignty fund. So they're all in on that as well. So, you know, you get left behind, you snooze, you lose.
18: Right, and just talking about sort of advancements and snoozing and losing sort of thing, look at what we're doing now subsea compared to what we were doing 25, 30 years ago. We're now, the industry, obviously, we are now developing subsea separation. In other words, when the oil comes up from the reservoir, which may be down 3,000 or 4,000 meters, it's normally mixed with gas, and the whole purpose of a production platform is to separate the gas from the oil and reinject the gas and export the oil. But these days, we're now looking at doing that on the ocean floor. We're also looking at what we call compression, other words, you want to stick something back into the reservoir to make it flow. We're now talking about doing that subsea. So talk about changing technologies. Oh. When I started many years ago, we would never hear of doing something on the ocean floor. But now look what we're doing. We're advancing technology every day, and the Flemish Pass is a great place to try it. And if any company is good at doing subsea work these days, it's Equinor. So yeah, fingers crossed, we'll find some more people to go out in the Flemish Pass and look for oil as well.
5: Yeah, the deepness always kind of scared us off just because of the work that it would take and the depths and the technology, as you said. But I will say this. We all remember at the conference, the oil and gas conference a few years ago, when Equinor paused Bay du Nord, and everyone feared the worst. But if it makes us feel any better, and now looking at it in the context of what their goal is and their global plan is for all of their pretty much offshore extractions and activities, this was not just, right? They didn't switch gears from gravity-based to FPSO just here. This has been a sea change for them across the board. So at the time, we kind of looked at it as, oh, no, they don't see value in Bay du Nord. They were doing that review for every project they had, and now look, they're almost all subsea tiebacks.
18: Exactly. That's the future. When your elephants are gone.
5: Yeah.
18: And elephant being 500 or 600 million barrels sort of thing, then you got your infrastructure is still in place, probably paid for, so it makes a lot of economic sense to take a smaller field and tie it back to the host platform. So, things are looking good, Brian. We're obviously the financial investment decision has still got to be made, but all signals are positive for that. There are lots of contracts being bid these days and rigs being hired and that sort of stuff. So fingers are crossed that we'll have another development, and then hopefully that will open up a whole new basin.
5: Yeah, it's all coming to fruition. We've talked about, you know, how valuable our resources here in the province. If the Hydro deal, Churchill Falls, gets signed, and then, you know, Bay du Nord in the offing. It'll be interesting to see how one plays off the other. But, boy, two of those in full steam would be quite the boon for the province, to say the least.
18: I'm not afraid of overheating the economy.
5: Oh, yeah. Well, yeah, bring it on. I like the heat. Thanks, Rob. Always appreciate
18: Brian,
5: it.
18: Okay, Brian. Have a good weekend.
5: You too. Thanks again.
18: Bye-bye.
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20: I'm Claudette Burns with your Community Minute. A mayor in Newfoundland and Labrador is advising the public that its vegetation management program is underway along sections of its transmission line rights of way. From now until September 30th, weather and site conditions permitting, crews will be working along the transmission line between Codroy Pond and Cape Ray. The work includes a combination of tree cutting and selective herbicide treatment in limited areas. Tree cutting will also take place as required along the grounding line in various areas from Bottom Brook to Indian Head. Please note, all vegetation management work will respect buffer zones that have been established for all watercourses. 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
5: Welcome back to the show. Line four and caller, you're on the air. Morning.
2: Good day, sir.
5: Yes, sir.
2: Just wanted to find out an answer to a question. On the 14th of July, I went and got the pneumonia shot needle vaccine on the 14th, a month from the day. And before that, I was a healthy man. But now I can't say if the vaccine needle is causing my problem. So on the 19th, 5 days after I got the pneumonia needle, I got in a coughing spell, and it's still with me today. So on the 19th, I went to see the doctor. It was like 4 hours before getting to see him. And he come in and he checked me out about 10 minutes or so. And then the next thing I saw is a girl come with a prescription. I said, what's that for? It was amoxicillin, and so I took them pills for 10 days, and then I had to go back 2 weeks after that, and when I went into triage, I explained to the triage nurse what happened there. She said, well, first thing, he said, the doctor should have given you an x-ray on your chest. I said, not only that, he didn't give me an x-ray, or dear, he didn't even let me know, I said, what the problem was. So when I went back 2 weeks after, I said, yes, sir. I said, what was the problem when I had an x-ray, when I had went up here on 19th? I assume that you had bronchitis.
5: He assumed?
2: No. That's what he assumed, yeah. I said, but 2 weeks after I went back, the girl, the triage nurse, says, no, first thing I got to get you to do is go get an x-ray. You should have had that x-ray when you came up on the 19th. And I said, are you going to mention the x-ray I just had? Did anything show up on the x-ray? Looked at me, and I don't think so. So he went on anyway. So I just wanted to put this out. If anybody recently had this vaccine for the pneumonia shot, I just went and got them. I didn't have to go and get them, but I got them. But after 3 days when that vaccine was into my system, that's when I got this cough, you know, and I still got it. But I got an appointment today for, I don't have a family doctor, it's an awful cough and it's still persisting. But if anybody's there listening, if they have any side effects of this needle, that's what I'm inquiring about.
5: All right, the pneumococcal vaccine. Is this the first time you've had that pneumococcal, the vaccine, the shot for that, for pneumonia?
2: Yes, but I never went and got it because I had pneumonia. I just went and got it on my own accord, right?
5: Right. No history or anything like that, or no history of bronchitis or anything like that. That was just raised out of the blue, was it?
2: Yes, my gosh, I was a healthy man.
5: Well, so why did you go and get the shot then? Just
2: because I heard of people having pneumonia, it'd be on the safe side. I've got all needles. I got the flu shot. I got the vaccine for the shingles. I got it all.
5: Right,
2: I'll just go get the pneumonia shot.
5: Yeah, like I said, if you haven't had one before, you have nothing to compare it against. Obviously, it'd be easy to say, well, I've done this before, and yeah, like a flu shot, you know, you feel kind of fatiguey, and some people have a bit of a fever and all that sort of thing afterward. But it seems like there are a lot of assumptions made here for your particular treatment or for your particular workup. I mean, it's hard to connect A and B. Just in a medical sense, I mean, yes, I mean, you can look at the timing and say, okay, I had the shot and now I feel like this.
2: I had the shot on the 14th and on the 17th, that's hit me, and that's a week today.
5: And you still have these symptoms?
2: Oh, yes, but I do, but I'm going to check. check into it again now. I don't have a family doctor, but I got a call from a teledoc today at 4 o'clock.
5: Okay.
2: And like I say, get a hit the ball, just sit up some tests or CT scans or something. Like I say, it just hit me like a ton of bricks 3 days after I had that. That's why if anybody on your listening during the day, it seems, I'm assuming.
5: I know, and that's the thing, right? Look, with health and medical and vaccines and every metabolism is different. You don't know how your body's going to react versus anyone else, although, you know, sometimes there are commonalities across these sorts of things, and nobody really knows it's happening until somebody mentions that it's happening to them. So it's kind of like, just a quick story. I remember a few years back, had this work occasion. We all went to this one place for lunch. It was a big work thing. It was on a Friday. Everybody went on afterward, and lo and behold, there was food poisoning, but nobody knew, and this was long before emails and texting and everything, but nobody knew because nobody had been in contact with anyone. It wasn't until Monday that everybody realized that everybody was sick of it, and without mentioning it to each other, nobody knew that everybody had that commonality. This is one of those situations. I don't know. I mean, the pneumococcal vaccine is pretty common, pretty, you know, in well-distributed and not a rare sort of vaccine. I mean, people take it for the obvious reasons. Some might question why you'd go and get it if you had no symptoms and whether or not that puts any kind of strain on the system. And I'm just saying that because I know people are going to say it.
2: Well, I've had all needles. I always get the flu needle.
5: Yeah.
2: And the COVID one when it comes around.
5: Yeah.
2: And the shingle vaccine. So I think it was my option and my choice to go and get needle, this pneumococcal needle, whether people liked it or not, right?
5: Gotcha. And better be safe than sorry. I totally get it. But I don't know myself how common this is to have those kind of reactions 2-3 days later. But as you said, if you get some information and you're able to drill down into it with your teledoc appointment later today, I would welcome your call on Monday just to let me know how she worked out.
2: Yeah, you certainly will.
3: This is the best of VOCM Open Line.
5: Go to line number one, and JD, you're on the air.
7: Happy Friday, Brian, despite the weather.
5: Listen, as I said, I appreciate yesterday, and it's still relatively warm, so yeah, a little gray out there, but I'll take it by knowing what we're facing coming up in the next few months.
7: The way I see it, the mix of sun and the RDF is as green as Ireland out here.
5: No kidding, eh? I'll take that, too, crunch, as opposed to the crunch, crunch, crunch under my feet in the backyard last summer. Holy.
7: Yeah. I'm calling today. I'm going to preamble. My topic really is the demographic of cocaine.
5: Yep.
7: Here, specifically here, maybe to St. John's area, or the... Mm-hmm. I'm not exactly sure, but... Let me preamble with the supply and demand. That's what caught my attention. I was looking at some of the local drug busts and the volume, and I was thinking, my goodness, there must be some demand for that product here in St. John's and the outlying areas in the province. And, I mean, in other cities, it's just like, you know, the volumes are... It's hard to scope it because of population. Anyways, that's what caught my attention was the supply and demand. I said, is there that much demand for it that it's lucrative for the organizations who are supplying it to be here on such a large scale? So obviously the answer is yes, because you can tell by the size of the drug busts. So then I just decided to do a little social study using AI and broke the demographic down into lower income to lower middle, and from higher middle income to high income.
5: Mm-hmm.
7: And I just asked AI, I said, if we were able to shut down all the trap houses and all the lower demographic, would the cocaine market here still thrive? And AI said the answer is yes. But reverse it, if we were to shut down the higher demographic supply, then no, the cocaine industry here or market would not be lucrative enough for big players to be involved.
5: And when you say higher demographic, just clearly, just define what you mean again by the higher demographic, when you say higher.
7: The higher demographic being those in higher middle income.
5: Right.
7: If we split middle income into lower, higher, higher middle income, whatever that tax bracket is, to high income.
5: Yep.
7: And so then I was thinking, gee, everything we hear is a lot to do with the trap houses, the, you know, the demographic that is being fueled to in need of the drug to do break-ins, armed robberies, and then all the other emotional problems that come with it because they don't have their drug and, you know, the violence.
5: Mm-hmm.
7: But so then in the higher demographic, if they are the occasional user, the weekend users, maybe the working addict or the one that says, look, I can afford to have the drug. I don't have to go out and do crime to, you know, I'm not the one doing the crime. So, you know, and in the courts, do we see any higher demographic in the courts, you know, being charged with that type? So, I remember

0: just at a social party, or, you know, lines in the bar, that's, you know, mm-hmm. that type of attitude.
1: It surprises me, given, and you just mentioned the RCMP superintendent, I was at that very news conference, I know the one you're talking about, but they reiterate that in most of them, especially with the larger contraband cigarette busts they've been making, especially up in Lab West, coming across the border there with Quebec. But look, you know, it boggles the mind. It has become just a total Russian roulette with cocaine right now and the risk of fentanyl. And another question that I asked the RCMP superintendent at that news conference was, you know, how it's changed from, you know, completely cut down to now 90, 95, they're seeing 98 purity in some of this cocaine, which, again, you know, you're talking heart attacks and death within minutes, depending on the user, especially if it's just recreational, and especially if it's laced with anything. It amazes me the risks that people will take, even as a party drug right now, that we used to call, oh, that's just a party drug, just doing it recreationally. Some people, maybe they can do it and leave it. Others, you know, it's a slippery slope. I don't know about the demographics. I can tell you in court, I've seen it all, and I still see it all up till when I stopped full-time covering the courts. I've seen businessmen, professionals, and then, you know, to be honest, I don't see it as much with the homeless or those in the most dire of straits. I don't see it as much because, you know, it's all pills. It's, you know, that's a reality. It's opioids. It's a quicker thing to get. It's cheaper. It's like, you know, $5-$10, whatever. And the cocaine can just be, I think, I don't know if it's just because it's riskier, because, you know, when you're in some of these situations, you're not really thinking about your well-being, needless to say, right? Especially if you're an addict in any way.
0: Yeah, so my message, I guess if we put a positive, my message is I'm a smoker. And I've been smoking in public sometimes, and someone come right up to me with a backpack on and say, here, you want to buy cigarettes for this price? I forget what, I think they're paying $5 a pack or something. And I said, no, thank you. I smoke, and I choose, because as I smoke, I'm choosing to buy them legally. So if the message was to go out, if anybody hears it, like tonight, if you're going out and you're offered a line just at a party, maybe think, look, you know, maybe my abstaining from it may just help curb it's a bit Pollyanna, but anyways, the message could be, let's think before, okay, you know, let's think before we actually engage.
1: Yeah, a little thinking and a little bit of just, you know, self-awareness and awareness of the risks. It's all out there, but addiction is a horrible thing. You know, if it's recreational, okay, you know, you make your choices. And if you are a contributing member to society, you have a professional job, you have family and dependents around you, you know, it's just the wrong call, obviously. And the risks are real. The demographics, they still run the gamut from what I've seen. And that's despite being up around the high purity. And, like, you know, and of course, naloxone doesn't do anything against cocaine overdoses. You can't, it just is ineffective completely. So there's that added risk, you know.
0: But yeah. Now, this was information I gave AI. I'm not saying that this is a certified study or medical study. I just used AI for interest sake, and I'm, you know, not a sociologist or whatever would be the study of that.
1: Well, look, it's more importantly, you know, there's not a lot we can accomplish, you know, tangibly of changing laws and that sort of thing and habits and behaviors strictly through open line calls. But it does indeed put it in the psyche of people, keeps it on the front burner and reminds people, you know, yeah, it's a Friday. And there are a lot of people who will recreationally use drugs this weekend. And you have to ask yourself whether or not you're one step away from becoming an addict, one step away from falling into a hole of financial reliability or irreliability, or whether or not it's the best choice for you, and it should be doing it at all. I mean, you know, you can't police morality.
0: And I think the intelligence, you know, from police forces is there that. And putting money into this is fueling organized crime, and many terrorist groups are using cocaine as a way of acquiring weapons. So, you know, it's,

0: it goes back to doing, you know, look, what am I doing here?
1: Yeah, it bleeds into everything.
0: Yeah, it leads into a much greater problem.
1: Yep.
0: Even though it might be a line or two or whatever.
1: Well, you know, a line or two, we've seen. The RCMP have said it. We know it. If your teenager's at a party and is like, here, just try this for the first time, it could be the last time. We got to keep that in mind. Thanks, JD. I appreciate this. We got to keep those conversations going, and I appreciate you inserting it into today's.
0: Thank you, sir.
1: Yep, thanks again for
0: have
1: the call.
0: Good weekend.
1: Yeah, you too, and by all means, and I hope everyone does have a good weekend and a safe one. Thanks again, JD. Take care.
0: You're welcome. Okay.
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1: And let's get our final caller going. One more for the road before we hit the road for the weekend. Let's go to John on line three. You're on the air.
8: Brian, how are you?
1: I'm fair to middling. I don't even know what that means, John, to be honest with you. I'm okay.
8: I remember your father well. We had good chats at Memorial when we were there together.
1: Oh, yeah. That would have been, the 90s or early 90s? Mid-90s.
8: Or earlier than that.
1: Oh, even back earlier than that. Okay.
8: Yeah. Listen, I'm talking about the MOU.
1: Yep.
8: The people of the province, rightfully so, because they felt it in their gut that, they threw the Liberals out. They felt something wasn't right, and they voted accordingly. And even though I've voted Conservative my entire life, and it's nothing really ideological. It's that the Liberals tend to run towards the finish line, where the Conservatives tend to crawl. So it's a lesser of two evils, if you will. But, you know, my feeling on this is that the people of the province should demand that this goes to a referendum.
1: Okay.
8: And, like, unfortunately, like most people, they tend to look at the small picture. They don't look at the large picture. And Newfoundland is in a position now, currently, in the history of the world, where our position is pivotal to what's going to occur in what the intellectuals call the fourth turning.
1: Mm-hmm.
8: Okay, so the Carney government, and Carney basically, I call him the Pinocchio of the City of London. That's what I call him. Okay, so his job is basically to forge closer ties between Canada and the EU, and that's what the City of London wants. Newfoundland has been under the thumb of the City of London since the days of Sir Brian Dunfield. And, you know, we've had various agents of the city that have basically guided the direction of this province. And that's still in effect today. You know, the hand that makes the lips of Wakeham speak are basically operating in that capacity. So all I can say is that, you know.
1: Still
8: hello?
1: There? Yep, go ahead. That wasn't me, I don't think. No, it wasn't me on my own. So.
8: Okay. Yeah, like the people in the province, like it's like this. You know, they're being pushed by like these time limits, and it's like if we don't take the deal now, we're missing out and all this stuff. You know, the best thing that could happen is that this deal is passed up at this time, because basically we are pivotal to the plans that are going to be put in place. Labrador, they are going to be a prime player.
1: Mm-hmm.
8: They're like Labrador is going to be developed like nobody can foresee right now. Okay, the power that's going to be generated out of there, Quebec, like it needs it for its financial and its status capacity going forward, because they want to be the data center capital of Canada. Okay, if they draw power from their existing grid and redeploy it to their data center capabilities that they're looking for in the future, their industry goes down.
1: Mm-hmm.
8: So it's not going to be only this project. It's going to be further projects going forward. So right now, we are in the most powerful position this province has ever been in. Like, this province right now could ask for the stars, the sun, and the moon, and Carney would give it, because basically he'd be forced to give it. So these things about, oh, isn't it great? We got, you know, like transmission rights through the province and all this nonsense. Look, go for broke, go for gold. Mm-hmm. Demand whatever the people of the province have wanted in their wildest dreams, demand it. And demand that if it's not gotten in an existing deal, that it goes to a referendum.
1: And John,
8: I'll tell you something.
1: You're not wrong.
8: Wednesday afternoon, a private plane flew out of Thorough Bay Airport, headed east, okay, towards England. Now, I'd like to know who was on that. Was it LeBlanc? Was it Sabia? Mm-hmm. Was it Carney himself? But whoever it was, it just goes to show you that the amount of pressure and intimidation from Ottawa coming down on this province to get this deal done is huge, you know. And the reason it's huge is because they're trying to cut their degree of risk going forward. They want this stuff done so that they can get their plans in place, so that basically Canada is linked up with the EU against America. And like, America basically is finishing what they started in 1776, okay? They're at war with the City of London.
1: And John,
8: I'm
1: really sorry. I'm at 12 o'clock. Look, let me, I want to continue this. I'm all over it, but we're totally out of time. I'm really sorry.
8: I understand, Brian. Listen, you have a great weekend, buddy.
1: I'll tell you what, next week, if you can give me a shout, I was going to ask you, what do you think the question should be if we have a referendum? But think about that and give me a shout on the week next week.
8: Will do. Have a good one.
1: Awesome. Thanks for understanding. Take care. Have a great weekend.
8: No problem. Bye-bye.
1: Okey-doke. All right. Oh, I appreciate John's consideration there. Yeah, we are bound by time here, whether we like it or not. So that'll do it for Open Line for the week, everyone. Great show today. Great shows all week. It's going to be a wild one next week. Drive safely, everyone. Arrive alive. Thank you, David Williams. VOCM cares.
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9: Good evening. I'm Linda Swain. For Sennel, a group of individuals and entrepreneurs who had been urging to have the Muskrat Falls MOU finalized wants to know what's expected to be announced next week. Ben Oates told the Tim Powers Show the big question is whether the reported agreement is a finalized deal or just another MOU.
10: Is what's coming out next week another MOU or is it final negotiated agreements, mm-hmm. which there will probably be about half a dozen of those. If it's an MOU, as Mr. Belladonna, as people are saying, then as the PCs well know, because like you said, they fought an election against it. Now they've ended up, you know, doing a complete about face and now they have to sell it. It's non-binding. And as you said, the Parti Québécois is currently slated to win the election. They will happily tear this up.
9: Beware the giant hogweed. The city of St. John's has posted warnings in some public areas about an invasive species that can cause real problems if you happen to come into contact with it. Here's VOCM Sarah Strickland.
11: Giant hogweed can cause health issues in people. The city says the plant is usually found along roadways, stream beds, and on the edge of forests. The plants can grow as tall as 15 feet and have hollow stems with purplish splotches and coarse white hair. Hogweed resembles Queen Anne's lace, which is quite common in the St. John's area, but as the name implies, is much larger. The giant hogweed has a clear, watery sap that can burn the skin, especially when exposed to sunlight. If you come into contact with giant hogweed, avoid touching your eyes or wiping the sap on your skin or clothes. Wash the affected area immediately and keep out of the sun while seeking medical advice. Sarah Strickland, VOCM, Local News Now.
9: Parts of the island are in the midst of a spruce budworm outbreak, and people are noticing as the creatures move into the moth stage. Images and video from areas like Pasadena in recent days show thick swarms of moths around streetlights, filling the sky like a heavy snowfall. Joe Bowden, a research scientist with Natural Resources Canada, says the spruce budworm feasts on spruce and fir trees in its caterpillar stage. The damage can already be seen in some areas. The insect is now moving into its moth stage, catching the attention of local residents, some who say they've never seen anything like it. Bowden says the moths are about 2 weeks late due to a cooler spring. In terms of the current outbreak, Bowden says there's no immediate relief in sight.
12: Spruce budworm outbreaks are quite lengthy, so we're talking 10 to 15 years in length in total. So this current outbreak on the island, we know, started right around 2018 up in the Northern Peninsula. And it has been generally following the same kind of trend as the last outbreak, which occurred starting in the early 70s and lasted up until the mid 80s. We're starting to see very similar patterns of the budworm sort of moving out towards central.
9: The good news, says Bowden, is that central Newfoundland is dominated by black spruce, which are more resilient to the pests. Your weather forecast is next.
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9: For St. John's Metro, the rest of the Avalon, rain ending this evening, a low near 13, cloudy with a few showers tomorrow and a high of 20, sun and cloud on Sunday. For Clarenville and central Newfoundland, periods of rain tonight, fog patches, a low near 13, rain and fog again tomorrow, northwesterly winds 30 and a high of 17, sun on Sunday. For the south coast, drizzle ending, then showers overnight, a low near 14, showers tomorrow and a high of 20, sunshine on Sunday. For the west coast, southwest coast and northern peninsula, rain ending overnight with fog, winds about 40, a low near 13. Sun and cloud tomorrow and a high of 20. Sunshine on Sunday. I'm Linda Swain.
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7: For St. John's Metro, the rest of the Avalon, rain ending this evening, a low near 13, cloudy with a few showers tomorrow and a high of 20, sun and cloud on Sunday. For Clarenville and central Newfoundland, periods of rain tonight, fog patches, a low near 13, rain and fog again tomorrow, northwesterly winds 30 and a high of 17, sun on Sunday. For the south coast, drizzle ending, then showers overnight, a low near 14, showers tomorrow and a high of 20, sunshine on Sunday. For the west coast, southwest coast and northern peninsula, rain ending overnight with fog, winds about 40, a low near 13, sun and cloud tomorrow and a high of 20, sunshine on Sunday. I'm Linda Swain.
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8: For St. John's Metro, the rest of the Avalon, rain ending this evening, a low near 13, cloudy with a few showers tomorrow and a high of 20, sun and cloud on Sunday. For Clarenville and central Newfoundland, periods of rain tonight, fog patches, a low near 13, rain and fog again tomorrow, northwesterly winds 30 and a high of 17, sun on Sunday. For the south coast, drizzle ending, then showers overnight, a low near 14, showers tomorrow and a high of 20, sunshine on Sunday. For the west coast, southwest coast and northern peninsula, rain ending overnight with fog, winds about 40, a low near 13, sun and cloud tomorrow and a high of 20, sunshine on Sunday. I'm Linda Swain.
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1: I'm Beth Fagan. Charges have been laid after a motorcycle crash that occurred after the same machine caught the attention of police officers in the capital city. RNC say they attempted to pull the motorcycle with two people on board over around 12:45 this morning at the intersection of Topsail Road and Duns Road. Instead of stopping, the machine fled and police decided not to pursue in the interest of public safety. The same motorcycle was found minutes later, heavily damaged after crashing near Black Marsh Road. Police say the 26-year-old driver refused to provide officers with a breath sample, and both he and his 22-year-old female passenger were taken to hospital for treatment. The driver has been charged with dangerous driving, flight from police, and refusal. His license has been suspended and the motorcycle was seized. He's been released to appear in court at a later date. The provincial government has increased the one-time subsidy for those seeking fertility treatment. The funding is being increased from $20,000 to $29,000. Local obstetrician and associate professor of obstetrics and gynecology at Memorial University, Dr. Sean Murphy, says anything to help reduce barriers to those seeking fertility treatment is welcomed.
2: Anything we can do to kind of remove obstacles to people accessing fertility care and good quality, high access fertility care is important. And this really will help kind of move things forward in that direction. It'll remove, another barrier to fertility care. And as we work towards having IVF in our own province, we'll continue to work with the minister and our team and NLHS to deliver that care here in province. But in the meantime, it's a fantastic investment in families of our province.
1: Dr. Dina Murphy with MUN's Obstetrics and Gynecology Department calls the funding increase a good step forward. A local criminologist says the online world and the increased use of artificial intelligence is exposing users and young people in particular to a whole new set of potential harms and consequences. Memorial University researcher Dr. Adrian Peters was responding to dozens of charges laid against a 17-year-old boy for the alleged alteration of photographs using AI to generate sexually explicit material. The teen is charged with 19 counts each of making, possessing, and distributing child sexual abuse and exploitation material after police received complaints from a number of teenage girls back in January. Peter says with each new form of technology and online interaction comes a whole new set of potential harms.
3: We may not be realizing just how much of an impact what we're doing in those environments may be having. And there's almost like a removal from it. Even going back to when I was a young person, just like chat rooms and Messenger, that presented new harms for young people then. And I remember being warned myself and or playing on them and feeling bad for playing on these devices or services, perhaps because of the new harms and risks that they invite and not really knowing who's on the other side of that. And then also us as users, not really thinking about then the consequences or feeling a bit removed from the potential consequences.
1: And for your weather forecast for St. John's Metro and the rest of the Avalon today, cloudy skies with a few showers on the way and a high of 20. Sunday is going to bring a mix of sun and cloud and a high of 18. For Clarenville and Central today, a mix of rain and fog. Northwesterlies around 30 and a high of 17. Tomorrow will bring a mix of sun and cloud and a high of 21. For the South Coast, for today, showers are on the way and a high of 20. Sunday will bring more sunshine and a high of 21. And for the West Coast, Southwest Coast, Northern Peninsula, for today, a mix of sun and cloud and a high of 20. And tomorrow, sunshine and a high of 22. That's the news. I'm Beth Fagan.
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4: Tonight, expect mainly cloudy skies with fog patches and a low of 14. Tomorrow will bring light rain and a high of 20 under mainly cloudy skies. Currently in Marystown, it's 14.
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3: Tonight, expect mainly cloudy skies with fog patches and a low of 14. Tomorrow will bring light rain and a high of 20 under mainly cloudy skies. Currently in Marystown, it's 14.
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1: I'm Beth Fagan. Charges have been laid after a motorcycle crash that occurred after the same machine caught the attention of police officers in the capital city. RNC say they attempted to pull the motorcycle with two people on board over around 12:45 this morning at the intersection of Topsail Road and Duns Road. Instead of stopping, the machine fled and police decided not to pursue in the interest of public safety. The same motorcycle was found minutes later, heavily damaged after crashing near Black Marsh Road. Police say the 26-year-old driver refused to provide officers with a breath sample, and both he and his 22-year-old female passenger were taken to hospital for treatment. The driver has been charged with dangerous driving, flight from police, and refusal. His license has been suspended and the motorcycle was seized. He's been released to appear in court at a later date. The provincial government has increased the one-time subsidy for those seeking fertility treatment. The funding is being increased from $20,000 to $29,000. Local obstetrician and associate professor of obstetrics and gynecology at Memorial University, Dr. Sean Murphy, says anything to help reduce barriers to those seeking fertility treatment is welcomed.
2: Anything we can do to kind of remove obstacles to people accessing fertility care and good quality, high access fertility care is important. And this really will help kind of move things forward in that direction. It'll remove, you know, another barrier to fertility care. And as we work towards having IVF in our own province, we'll continue to work with the minister and her team and NLHS to deliver that care here in province. But in the meantime, it's a fantastic investment in families of our province.
1: Dr. Dina Murphy with MUN's Obstetrics and Gynecology Department calls the funding increase a good step forward. A local criminologist says the online world and the increased use of artificial intelligence is exposing users and young people in particular to a whole new set of potential harms and consequences. Memorial University researcher Dr. Adrian Peters was responding to dozens of charges laid against a 17-year-old boy for the alleged alteration of photographs using AI to generate sexually explicit material. The teen is charged with 19 counts each of making, possessing, and distributing child sexual abuse and exploitation material after police received complaints from a number of teenage girls back in January. Peter says with each new form of technology and online interaction comes a whole new set of potential harms.
3: We may not be realizing just how much of an impact what we're doing in those environments may be having. And there's almost like a removal from it. Even going back to when I was a young person, just like chat rooms and Messenger, that presented new harms for young people then. And I remember being warned myself and or playing on them and feeling bad for playing on these devices or services, perhaps because of the new harms and risks that they invite and not really knowing who's on the other side of that. And then also us as users not really thinking about them, the consequences are feeling a bit removed from the potential consequences.
1: And for your weather forecast for St. John's Metro and the rest of the Avalon today, cloudy skies with a few showers on the way and a high of 20. Sunday is going to bring a mix of sun and cloud and a high of 18. For Clarenville and Central today, a mix of rain and fog. Northwesterlies around 30 and a high of 17. Tomorrow will bring a mix of sun and cloud and a high of 21. For the South Coast, for today, showers are on the way and a high of 20. Sunday will bring more sunshine and a high of 21. And for the West Coast, Southwest Coast, Northern Peninsula, for today, a mix of sun and cloud and a high of 20. And tomorrow, sunshine and a high of 22. That's the news. I'm Beth Fagan.
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3: 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Tonight, expect 10 to 15 millimeters of rain with fog patches developing and a low of 13. Tomorrow will bring cloudy skies, becoming a mix of sun and cloud near noon with a high of 20.
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3: VOCM weather update. Overnight brings a low of 13 with 10 to 20 millimeters of rain. Later today, expect cloudy skies and a high of 20. Tomorrow is sunny with a high of 22.
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1: I'm Beth Fagan. Charges have been laid after a motorcycle crash that occurred after the same machine caught the attention of police officers in the capital city. RNC say they attempted to pull the motorcycle with two people on board over around 12:45 this morning at the intersection of Topsail Road and Duns Road. Instead of stopping, the machine fled and police decided not to pursue in the interest of public safety. The same motorcycle was found minutes later, heavily damaged after crashing near Black Marsh Road. Police say the 26-year-old driver refused to provide officers with a breath sample, and both he and his 22-year-old female passenger were taken to hospital for treatment. The driver has been charged with dangerous driving, flight from police, and refusal. His license has been suspended and the motorcycle was seized. He's been released to appear in court at a later date. The provincial government has increased the one-time subsidy for those seeking fertility treatment. The funding is being increased from $20,000 to $29,000. Local obstetrician and associate professor of obstetrics and gynecology at Memorial University, Dr. Sean Murphy, says anything to help reduce barriers to those seeking fertility treatment is welcomed.
2: Anything we can do to kind of remove obstacles to people accessing fertility care and good quality, high access fertility care is important. And this really will help kind of move things forward in that direction. It'll remove, another barrier to fertility care. And as we work towards having IVF in our own province, we'll continue to work with the minister and her team and NLHS to deliver that care here in province. But in the meantime, it's a fantastic investment in families of our province.
1: Dr. Dina Murphy with MUN's Obstetrics and Gynecology Department calls the funding increase a good step forward. A local criminologist says the online world and the increased use of artificial intelligence is exposing users and young people in particular to a whole new set of potential harms and consequences. Memorial University researcher Dr. Adrian Peters was responding to dozens of charges laid against a 17-year-old boy for the alleged alteration of photographs using AI to generate sexually explicit material. The teen is charged with 19 counts each of making, possessing, and distributing child sexual abuse and exploitation material after police received complaints from a number of teenage girls back in January. Peter says with each new form of technology and online interaction comes a whole new set of potential harms.
3: We may not be realizing just how much of an impact what we're doing in those environments may be having. And there's almost like a removal from it. Even going back to when I was a young person, just like chat rooms and Messenger, that presented new harms for young people then. And I remember being warned myself and or playing on them and feeling bad for playing on these devices or services, perhaps because of the new harms and risks that they invite and not really knowing who's on the other side of that. And then also us as users not really thinking about them, the consequences are feeling a bit removed from the potential consequences.
1: And for your weather forecast for St. John's Metro and the rest of the Avalon today, cloudy skies with a few showers on the way and a high of 20. Sunday is going to bring a mix of sun and cloud and a high of 18. For Clarenville and Central today, a mix of rain and fog. Northwesterlies around 30 and a high of 17. Tomorrow will bring a mix of sun and cloud and a high of 21. For the South Coast, for today, showers are on the way and a high of 20. Sunday will bring more sunshine and a high of 21. And for the West Coast, Southwest Coast, Northern Peninsula, for today, a mix of sun and cloud and a high of 20. And tomorrow, sunshine and a high of 22. That's the news. I'm Beth Fagan.
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3: VOCM weather update. Overnight brings a low of 13 with 10 to 20 millimeters of rain. Later today, expect cloudy skies and a high of 20. Tomorrow is sunny with a high of 22.
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1: I'm Claudette Burns with your Community Minute. A mayor in Newfoundland and Labrador is advising the public that its vegetation management program is underway along sections of its transmission line rights of way. From now until September 30th, weather and site conditions permitting, crews will be working along the transmission line between Codroy Pond and Cape Ray. The work includes a combination of tree cutting and selective herbicide treatment in limited areas. Tree cutting will also take place as required along the grounding line in various areas from Bottom Brook to Indian Head. Please note, all vegetation management work will respect buffer zones that have been established for all water courses. This includes lakes, ponds, rivers, wells, and other small waterways. For more information, visit emeranl.com or call them at 1-855-722-3373. That's 1-855-722-3373.
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3: VOCM weather update. Overnight brings a low of 13 with 10 to 20 millimeters of rain. Later today, expect cloudy skies and a high of 20. Tomorrow is sunny with a high of 22.
0: Weather, weather, and more weather. 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Frequent weather updates. 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
1: I'm Beth Fagan. Charges have been laid after a motorcycle crash that occurred after the same machine caught the attention of police officers in the capital city. RNC say they attempted to pull the motorcycle with two people on board over around 12:45 this morning at the intersection of Topsail Road and Duns Road. Instead of stopping, the machine fled and police decided not to pursue in the interest of public safety. The same motorcycle was found minutes later, heavily damaged after crashing near Black Marsh Road. Police say the 26-year-old driver refused to provide officers with a breath sample, and both he and his 22-year-old female passenger were taken to hospital for treatment. The driver has been charged with dangerous driving, flight from police, and refusal. His license has been suspended and the motorcycle was seized. He's been released to appear in court at a later date. The provincial government has increased the one-time subsidy for those seeking fertility treatment. The funding is being increased from $20,000 to $29,000. Local obstetrician and associate professor of obstetrics and gynecology at Memorial University, Dr. Sean Murphy, says anything to help reduce barriers to those seeking fertility treatment is welcomed.
2: Anything we can do to kind of remove obstacles to people accessing fertility care and good quality, high access fertility care is important. And this really will help kind of move things forward in that direction. It'll remove, another barrier to fertility care. And as we work towards having IVF in our own province, we'll continue to work with the minister and her team and NLHS to deliver that care here in province. But in the meantime, it's a fantastic investment in families of our province.
1: Dr. Dina Murphy with MUN's Obstetrics and Gynecology Department calls the funding increase a good step forward. A local criminologist says the online world and the increased use of artificial intelligence is exposing users and young people in particular to a whole new set of potential harms and consequences. Memorial University researcher Dr. Adrian Peters was responding to dozens of charges laid against a 17-year-old boy for the alleged alteration of photographs using AI to generate sexually explicit material. The teen is charged with 19 counts each of making, possessing, and distributing child sexual abuse and exploitation material after police received complaints from a number of teenage girls back in January. Peter says with each new form of technology and online interaction comes a whole new set of potential harms.
3: We may not be realizing just how much of an impact what we're doing in those environments may be having. And there's almost like a removal from it. Even going back to when I was a young person, just like chat rooms and Messenger, that presented new harms for young people then. And I remember being warned myself and or playing on them and feeling bad for playing on these devices or services, perhaps because of the new harms and risks that they invite and not really knowing who's on the other side of that. And then also us as users not really thinking about them, the consequences are feeling a bit removed from the potential consequences.
1: And for your weather forecast for St. John's Metro and the rest of the Avalon today, cloudy skies with a few showers on the way and a high of 20. Sunday is going to bring a mix of sun and cloud and a high of 18. For Clarenville and Central today, a mix of rain and fog. Northwesterlies around 30 and a high of 17. Tomorrow will bring a mix of sun and cloud and a high of 21. For the South Coast, for today, showers are on the way and a high of 20. Sunday will bring more sunshine and a high of 21. And for the West Coast, Southwest Coast, Northern Peninsula, for today, a mix of sun and cloud and a high of 20. And tomorrow, sunshine and a high of 22. That's the news. I'm Beth Fagan.
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5: Overnight brings a low of 13 with 10 to 20 millimeters of rain. Later today, expect cloudy skies and a high of 20. Tomorrow is sunny with a high of 22.
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4: Overnight, expect 10 to 15 millimeters of rain and a low of 13. Later today will be cloudy with a high of 20. Tomorrow brings sunny skies and a high of 22.
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1: I'm Beth Fagan. Charges have been laid after a motorcycle crash that occurred after the same machine caught the attention of police officers in the capital city. RNC say they attempted to pull the motorcycle with two people on board over around 12:45 this morning at the intersection of Topsail Road and Duns Road. Instead of stopping, the machine fled and police decided not to pursue in the interest of public safety. The same motorcycle was found minutes later, heavily damaged after crashing near Black Marsh Road. Police say the 26-year-old driver refused to provide officers with a breath sample, and both he and his 22-year-old female passenger were taken to hospital for treatment. The driver has been charged with dangerous driving, flight from police, and refusal. His license has been suspended and the motorcycle was seized. He's been released to appear in court at a later date. The provincial government has increased the one-time subsidy for those seeking fertility treatment. The funding is being increased from $20,000 to $29,000. Local obstetrician and associate professor of obstetrics and gynecology at Memorial University, Dr. Sean Murphy, says anything to help reduce barriers to those seeking fertility treatment is welcomed.
2: Anything we can do to kind of remove obstacles to people accessing fertility care and good quality, high access fertility care is important. And this really will help kind of move things forward in that direction. It'll remove, another barrier to fertility care. And as we work towards having IVF in our own province, we'll continue to work with the minister and her team and NLHS to deliver that care here in province. But in the meantime, it's a fantastic investment in families of our province.
1: Dr. Dina Murphy with MUN's Obstetrics and Gynecology Department calls the funding increase a good step forward. A local criminologist says the online world and the increased use of artificial intelligence is exposing users and young people in particular to a whole new set of potential harms and consequences. Memorial University researcher Dr. Adrian Peters was responding to dozens of charges laid against a 17-year-old boy for the alleged alteration of photographs using AI to generate sexually explicit material. The teen is charged with 19 counts each of making, possessing, and distributing child sexual abuse and exploitation material after police received complaints from a number of teenage girls back in January. Peter says with each new form of technology and online interaction comes a whole new set of potential harms.
3: We may not be realizing just how much of an impact what we're doing in those environments may be having. And there's almost like a removal from it. Even going back to when I was a young person, just like chat rooms and Messenger, that presented new harms for young people then. And I remember being warned myself and or playing on them and feeling bad for playing on these devices or services, perhaps because of the new harms and risks that they invite and not really knowing who's on the other side of that. And then also us as users not really thinking about then the consequences or feeling a bit removed from the potential consequences.
1: And for your weather forecast for St. John's Metro and the rest of the Avalon today, cloudy skies with a few showers on the way and a high of 20. Sunday is going to bring a mix of sun and cloud and a high of 18. For Clarenville and Central today, a mix of rain and fog. Northwesterlies around 30 and a high of 17. Tomorrow will bring a mix of sun and cloud and a high of 21. For the South Coast, for today, showers are on the way and a high of 20. Sunday will bring more sunshine and a high of 21. And for the West Coast, Southwest Coast, Northern Peninsula, for today, a mix of sun and cloud and a high of 20. And tomorrow, sunshine and a high of 22. That's the news. I'm Beth Fagan.
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4: Overnight, expect 10 to 15 millimeters of rain and a low of 13. Later today will be cloudy with a high of 20. Tomorrow brings sunny skies and a high of 22.
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1: I'm Claudette Burns with your Community Minute. A mayor in Newfoundland and Labrador is advising the public that its vegetation management program is underway along sections of its transmission line rights of way. From now until September 30th, weather and site conditions permitting, crews will be working along the transmission line between Codroy Pond and Cape Ray. The work includes a combination of tree cutting and selective herbicide treatment in limited areas. Tree cutting will also take place as required along the grounding line in various areas from Bottom Brook to Indian Head. Please note, all vegetation management work will respect buffer zones that have been established for all water courses. This includes lakes, ponds, rivers, wells, and other small waterways. For more information, visit emeranl.com or call them at 1-855-722-3373. 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
4: Overnight, expect 10 to 15 millimeters of rain and a low of 13. Later today will be cloudy with a high of 20. Tomorrow brings sunny skies and a high of 22.
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1: I'm Beth Fagan. Charges have been laid after a motorcycle crash that occurred after the same machine caught the attention of police officers in the capital city. RNC say they attempted to pull the motorcycle with two people on board over around 12:45 this morning at the intersection of Topsail Road and Duns Road. Instead of stopping, the machine fled and police decided not to pursue in the interest of public safety. The same motorcycle was found minutes later, heavily damaged after crashing near Black Marsh Road. Police say the 26-year-old driver refused to provide officers with a breath sample, and both he and his 22-year-old female passenger were taken to hospital for treatment. The driver has been charged with dangerous driving, flight from police, and refusal. His license has been suspended and the motorcycle was seized. He's been released to appear in court at a later date. The provincial government has increased the one-time subsidy for those seeking fertility treatment. The funding is being increased from $20,000 to $29,000. Local obstetrician and associate professor of obstetrics and gynecology at Memorial University, Dr. Sean Murphy, says anything to help reduce barriers to those seeking fertility treatment is welcomed.
2: Anything we can do to kind of remove obstacles to people accessing fertility care and good quality, high access fertility care is important. And this really will help kind of move things forward in that direction. It'll remove, another barrier to fertility care. And as we work towards having IVF in our own province, we'll continue to work with the minister and her team and NLHS to deliver that care here in province. But in the meantime, it's a fantastic investment in families of our province.
1: Dr. Dina Murphy with MUN's Obstetrics and Gynecology Department calls the funding increase a good step forward. A local criminologist says the online world and the increased use of artificial intelligence is exposing users and young people in particular to a whole new set of potential harms and consequences. Memorial University researcher Dr. Adrian Peters was responding to dozens of charges laid against a 17-year-old boy for the alleged alteration of photographs using AI to generate sexually explicit material. The teen is charged with 19 counts each of making, possessing, and distributing child sexual abuse and exploitation material after police received complaints from a number of teenage girls back in January. Peter says with each new form of technology and online interaction comes a whole new set of potential harms.
3: We may not be realizing just how much of an impact what we're doing in those environments may be having. And there's almost like a removal from it. Even going back to when I was a young person, just like chat rooms and Messenger, that presented new harms for young people then. And I remember being warned myself and or playing on them and feeling bad for playing on these devices or services, perhaps because of the new harms and risks that they invite and not really knowing who's on the other side of that. And then also us as users not really thinking about them, the consequences are feeling a bit removed from the potential consequences.
1: And for your weather forecast for St. John's Metro and the rest of the Avalon today, cloudy skies with a few showers on the way and a high of 20. Sunday is going to bring a mix of sun and cloud and a high of 18. For Clarenville and Central today, a mix of rain and fog. Northwesterlies around 30 and a high of 17. Tomorrow will bring a mix of sun and cloud and a high of 21. For the South Coast, for today, showers are on the way and a high of 20. Sunday will bring more sunshine and a high of 21. And for the West Coast, Southwest Coast, Northern Peninsula, for today, a mix of sun and cloud and a high of 20. And tomorrow, sunshine and a high of 22. That's the news. I'm Beth Fagan.
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5: Overnight, expect 10 to 15 millimeters of rain and a low of 13. Later today will be cloudy with a high of 20. Tomorrow brings sunny skies and a high of 22.
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4: Today, fog patches will dissipate to reveal clearing skies and a high of 20. Tonight, expect a few clouds with a low of 13. Tomorrow will be mainly sunny with a high of 21.
0: Weather, and more weather. 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Frequent weather updates. 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
3: I'm Beth Fagan. Charges have been laid after a motorcycle crash that occurred after the same machine caught the attention of police officers in the capital city. RNC say they attempted to pull the motorcycle with two people on board over around 12:45 this morning at the intersection of Topsail Road and Duns Road. Instead of stopping, the machine fled and police decided not to pursue in the interest of public safety. The same motorcycle was found minutes later, heavily damaged after crashing near Black Marsh Road. Police say the 26-year-old driver refused to provide officers with a breath sample, and both he and his 22-year-old female passenger were taken to hospital for treatment. The driver has been charged with dangerous driving, flight from police, and refusal. His license has been suspended and the motorcycle was seized. He's been released to appear in court at a later date. The provincial government has increased the one-time subsidy for those seeking fertility treatment. The funding is being increased from $20,000 to $29,000. Local obstetrician and associate professor of obstetrics and gynecology at Memorial University, Dr. Sean Murphy, says anything to help reduce barriers to those seeking fertility treatment is welcomed.
4: Anything we can do to kind of remove obstacles to people accessing fertility care and good quality, high access fertility care is important. And this really will help kind of move things forward in that direction. It'll remove, you know, another barrier to fertility care. And as we work towards having IVF in our own province, we'll continue to work with the minister and her team and NLHS to deliver that care here in the province. But in the meantime, it's a fantastic investment in families of our province.
3: Dr. Dina Murphy with MUN's Obstetrics and Gynecology Department calls the funding increase a good step forward. A local criminologist says the online world and the increased use of artificial intelligence is exposing users and young people in particular to a whole new set of potential harms and consequences. Memorial University researcher Dr. Adrian Peters was responding to dozens of charges laid against a 17-year-old boy for the alleged alteration of photographs using AI to generate sexually explicit material. The teen is charged with 19 counts each of making, possessing, and distributing child sexual abuse and exploitation material after police received complaints from a number of teenage girls back in January. Peter says with each new form of technology and online interaction comes a whole new set of potential harms.
5: We may not be realizing just how much of an impact what we're doing in those environments may be having. And there's almost like a removal from it. Even going back to when I was a young person, just like chat rooms and Messenger, that presented new harms for young people then. And I remember being warned myself and or playing on them and feeling bad for playing on these devices or services, perhaps because of the new harms and risks that they invite and not really knowing who's on the other side of that. And then also us as users not really thinking about them, the consequences are feeling a bit removed from the potential consequences.
3: And for your weather forecast for St. John's Metro and the rest of the Avalon today, cloudy skies with a few showers on the way and a high of 20. Sunday is going to bring a mix of sun and cloud and a high of 18. For Clarenville and Central today, a mix of rain and fog. Northwesterlies around 30 and a high of 17. Tomorrow will bring a mix of sun and cloud and a high of 21. For the South Coast, for today, showers are on the way and a high of 20. Sunday will bring more sunshine and a high of 21. And for the West Coast, Southwest Coast, Northern Peninsula, for today, a mix of sun and cloud and a high of 20. And tomorrow, sunshine and a high of 22. That's the news. I'm Beth Fagan.
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0: Don't mind Greg. He's getting moved in for another Saturday morning. The Irish Newfoundland Show with Greg Smith is coming up at 7 on VOCM.
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8: VOCM weather update. Today, fog patches will dissipate to reveal clearing skies and a high of 20. Tonight, expect a few clouds with a low of 13. Tomorrow will be mainly sunny with a high of 21.

out in first daylight through the streets of old St. John's. 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
3: I'm Claudette Barnes with your Community Minute. A mayor in Newfoundland and Labrador is advising the public that its vegetation management program is underway along sections of its transmission line rights of way. 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
11: Today, fog patches will dissipate to reveal clearing skies and a high of 20. Tonight, expect a few clouds with a low of 13. Tomorrow will be mainly sunny with a high of 21.
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1: I'm Richard Duggan. In the news, there were extensive backlogs on the TCH yesterday following a serious collision east of Goobies. The collision happened yesterday afternoon east of Jack's Pond near the Southern Harbor exit. Both lanes of the highway were shut down, resulting in traffic being reduced to a standstill for hours. The highway reopened after 7:30 last night. There's no word on the extent of any injuries at this time. All fuel prices are down slightly this morning. Gas is down by just over a cent, and diesel has dropped by about 2.5 cents. Furnace oil on the island has decreased by just over 2 cents, and stove oil in most of Labrador has dropped by just under 2 cents. The minister responsible can't say whether housing the tenants currently living at Horizons 106 in the community will result in cost savings, but he believes it will be the best cost option. Government has already indicated that it plans to close Horizons 106 at the end of the year. A recent report from the Auditor General found that Horizons 106 was underused and cost taxpayers more than reported. The provincial government has now issued 3 requests for proposals to house people now living in the transitional facility in the community. They're seeking 3 separate options for people who require minimal, moderate, and 24-hour supportive care. Housing Minister Jody Wall says he believes changing to an in-community model will be cost-effective.
2: I can't expect the cost as to guess as to what it is. All I can say is that I'm confident with this process that we will get the best cost option. As I said, I want to do this right, and I want to follow the rules. And the Auditor General was very, very clear from her last report on 106 Horizons with respect to what wasn't done right. We will not be making those mistakes again. We're following the RFP with the procurement process, and that will ensure that we do get what we need, best bang for the buck.
1: NDP leader Jim Dinh says while he's pleased with the collaborative approach taken by the minister, he's concerned with the supports available.
3: There are models out there that I would have liked to have seen, whether you look at Indwell in Ontario, the Chespenny Centre of Hope, or even look at the Stella Circle. So they have supportive housing. They have staffing there 24/7. There are programs available for those who want them, but people have that ability to come and go as they want. And they're not for profit. They're very much focused on the individuals. I'm not sure where this is going with regards to if it's going to be for profit, which at times I have a real issue with.
1: That's your news. 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
1: For St. John's Metro and the rest of the Avalon, for today some showers, light winds, risk of a thundershower this afternoon, and a high of 20. For tonight drizzle, low of 13. For tomorrow clear, and a high of 18. For the South Coast, for today cloudy, high 21. For tonight clear, low of 13. For tomorrow sunny, high of 20. For Clarenville and Central Newfoundland, for today cloudy and a high of 17. For tonight cloudy, low of 12. For tomorrow, sun and cloud, and a high of 22. And for the West Coast and Northern Peninsula, for today cloudy and a high of 18. For tonight cloudy and a low of 12. For tomorrow clear and a high of 19. I'm Richard Duggan.
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0: Shannon Canuck, 30 Days in Jail, right here on your VOCM. It's the Saturday morning Irish Newfoundland show. The Dubliners in there before that. Their take on the rocky road to Dublin. All right, so it's Greg Smith with you. Saturday here again. We've got another Summer Song Sessions giveaway today. We'll qualify someone for the grand prize draw coming up on Labor Day weekend. And we'll give somebody who qualifies today a Sip Listen VOCM travel mug. 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
13: For St. John's Metro and the rest of the Avalon, for today, some showers, light winds, risk of a thundershower this afternoon, and a high of 20. For tonight, drizzle, low of 13. For tomorrow, clear, and a high of 18. For the South Coast, for today, cloudy, high 21. For tonight, clear, low of 13. For tomorrow, sunny, high of 20. For Clarenville and Central Newfoundland, for today, cloudy and a high of 17. For tonight, cloudy, low of 12. For tomorrow, sun and cloud and a high of 22. And for the West Coast and Northern Peninsula, for today, cloudy and a high of 18. For tonight, cloudy and a low of 12. For tomorrow, clear and a high of 19. I'm Richard Duggan.
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yeah, bang the door. This Christmas time and the time before, don't like asking, you know, you're fairly white. You'd never give us the price of a pint.

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1: I'm Richard Duggan. An investigation is ongoing following an incident on Naskapi Crescent in St. John's last night that resulted in the arrest of one person. The RNC responded around 7:30 p.m. after someone called to report lots of screaming before their phone line got disconnected. Police arrived on the scene in numbers due to what they say was a large number of people present. They arrested a 39-year-old man who had an active warrant. The investigation continues. A 30-year-old man is in custody after the RNC say he put up quite a struggle during his arrest. Police were called to a home on St. Clair Avenue just before 10 a.m. yesterday to reports of a man who was causing a disturbance, threatening people, and refusing to leave the area. After what's described as an extended struggle, the accused was arrested. The officers allege they were kicked and scratched during the altercation, and one suffered minor injuries. The man has been charged with 3 counts of assaulting a police officer, resisting arrest, and assault with a weapon. He was held for court. All fuel prices are down slightly this morning. Gas is down by just over a cent, and diesel has dropped by about 2.5 cents. Furnace oil on the island has decreased by just over 2 cents, and stove oil in most of Labrador has dropped by just under 2 cents. The provincial government has increased the one-time subsidy for those seeking fertility treatment. The funding is being increased from $20,000 to $29,000. Local obstetrician and associate professor of obstetrics and gynecology at MUN, Dr. Sean Murphy, says anything to help reduce barriers for those seeking fertility treatment is welcomed.
2: Anything we can do to kind of remove obstacles to people accessing fertility care and good quality, high access fertility care is important. And this really will help kind of move things forward in that direction. It'll remove, another barrier to fertility care. And as we work towards having IVF in our own province, we'll continue to work with the minister and her team and NLHS to deliver that care here in province. But in the meantime, it's a fantastic investment in families of our province.
1: Dr. Dina Murphy with MUN's Obstetrics and Gynecology Department calls the funding increase a good step forward.
3: I mean, the ultimate goal for us would be to offer a treatment here in Newfoundland. Traveling for IVF treatment is still quite stressful, being away from your support system. But I think it's a great step forward in allowing the treatments to come here. And with the work we've been doing with the current government and previous governments as well, I think slowly we get further and closer to having that here, which I think is great for our patients. And it's been the ultimate goal of both of us and other doctors in the past of bringing the service here. So I think it is a great step forward.
1: That's your news. Your weather is coming up after this.
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1: For St. John's Metro and the rest of the Avalon, for today, some showers, light winds, risk of a thundershower this afternoon, and a high of 20. For tonight, drizzle, low of 13. For tomorrow, clear, and a high of 18. For the South Coast, for today, cloudy, high 21. For tonight, clear, low of 13. For tomorrow, sunny, high of 20. For Clarenville and Central Newfoundland, for today, cloudy, and a high of 17. For tonight, cloudy, low of 12. For tomorrow, sun and cloud, and a high of 22. And for the West Coast and Northern Peninsula, for today cloudy and a high of 18, for tonight cloudy and a low of 12, for tomorrow clear and a high of 19. I'm Richard Duggan.
0: Like a familiar tune carried on the wind, we're never far away. The Irish Newfoundland Show on VOCM. The same songs your parents sang, the same tunes your kids will know. 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

0: what are you at? Great Big C, your VOCM, the Saturday Morning Irish Newfoundland Show. It's Greg Smith, and yes, the songs of the week for Great Island Boat Tours, the Summer Song Sessions here on the Irish Newfoundland Show. You're waiting for them, aren't you? Well, I want you to listen for these ones this morning. Jim Payne, Fergus O'Byrne, and Janice Spence with Wave Over Wave. Porta Poutine, the Set de Canadien Francais. And Ryan's Fancy's Far Away in Australia. The three songs of the week. 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

0: For St. John's Metro and the rest of the Avalon, for today some showers, light winds, risk of a thundershower this afternoon, and a high of 20. For tonight drizzle, low of 13. For tomorrow clear, and a high of 18. For the South Coast, for today cloudy, high 21. For tonight clear, low of 13. For tomorrow sunny, high of 20. For Clarenville and Central Newfoundland, for today cloudy and a high of 17. For tonight cloudy, low of 12. For tomorrow, sun and cloud and a high of 22. And for the West Coast and Northern Peninsula, for today cloudy and a high of 18. For tonight cloudy and a low of 12. For tomorrow clear and a high of 19. I'm Richard Duggan.
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1: I'm Richard Duggan. In the news, there were extensive backlogs on the TCH yesterday following a serious collision east of Goobies. The collision happened yesterday afternoon east of Jack's Pond near the Southern Harbor exit. Both lanes of the highway were shut down, resulting in traffic being reduced to a standstill for hours. The highway reopened after 7:30 last night. There's no word on the extent of any injuries at this time. All fuel prices are down slightly this morning. Gas is down by just over a cent, and diesel has dropped by about 2.5 cents. Furnace oil on the island has decreased by just over 2 cents, and stove oil in most of Labrador has dropped by just under 2 cents. The minister responsible can't say whether housing the tenants currently living at Horizons 106 in the community will result in cost savings, but he believes it will be the best cost option. Government has already indicated that it plans to close Horizons 106 at the end of the year. A recent report from the Auditor General found that Horizons 106 was underused and cost taxpayers more than reported. The provincial government has now issued 3 requests for proposals to house people now living in the transitional facility in the community. They're seeking 3 separate options for people who require minimal, moderate, and 24-hour supportive care. Housing Minister Jody Wall says he believes changing to an in-community model will be cost-effective.
2: I can't expect the cost as to guess as to what it is. All I can say is that I'm confident with this process that we will get the best cost option. As I said, I want to do this right, and I want to follow the rules. And the Auditor General was very, very clear from her last report on 106 Horizons with respect to what wasn't done right. We will not be making those mistakes again. We're following the RFP with the public procurement process, and that will ensure that we do get what we need, best bang for the buck.
1: NDP leader Jim Dinn says while he's pleased with the collaborative approach taken by the minister, he's concerned with the supports available.
3: There are models out there that I would have liked to have seen, whether you look at Indwell in Ontario, the Chespenny Centre of Hope, or even Stella Circle. So they have supportive housing. They have staffing there 24/7. There are programs available for those who want them, but people have that ability to come and go as they want. And they're not for profit. They're very much focused on the individuals. I'm not sure where this is going with regards to if it's going to be for profit, which at times I have a real issue with.
1: That's your news. Your weather is coming up next.
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1: For St. John's Metro and the rest of the Avalon, for today some showers, light winds, risk of a thundershower this afternoon, and a high of 20. For tonight, drizzle, low of 13. For tomorrow, clear, and a high of 18. For the South Coast, for today, cloudy, high 21. For tonight, clear, low of 13. For tomorrow, sunny, high of 20. For Clarenville and Central Newfoundland, for today, cloudy and a high of 17. For tonight, cloudy, low of 12. For tomorrow, sun and cloud and a high of 22. And for the West Coast and Northern Peninsula, for today, cloudy and a high of 18. For tonight, cloudy and a low of 12. For tomorrow, clear and a high of 19. I'm Richard Duggan.
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1: How she couldn't.
2: It's a fine how do you do.
1: When the people you are talking to
2: don't talk the same as you.
1: Divided by a common language.
2: Still our message is the same. How's she cutting?
1: How's it going, dear?

0: we couldn't. And there's no use you being shy when you're looking your one in the eye. Make your meaning clear, boy, when you say, how she couldn't.
1: How she couldn't, Pat, will you tell me that? Did you save the hay? Did the pigs get fat? Did you get your pound of beef from the grass?
2: How she going to?
0: Listen, how she going to?
1: Did you ever hear anyone say,
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0: greet you.
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0: What they really mean is how she couldn't. I've seen Kate made a fortune sign 100,000 times. But the sign I prefer now, lads, listen. How she couldn't.
2: How she couldn't, Pat? Will you tell me that? Did you save the hair? Did the pigs get fat? Were you up all night? Are you feeling cat?
0: How's she going there?

0: the grass.
1: What do you mean, old boy? How's she cutting?
0: How's she cutting, Pat? Will you tell me that? Did you say it?
1: How's she cutting? Please get fat. How's she cutting?
2: You nearly have it. Have another go.
1: How's she cutting?
0: How's she cutting?
2: No, you're not.
1: How's she cutting? How's she cutting? How's she cutting?
2: That's no, you haven't.
1: How's she cutting?
2: You haven't. You haven't.
1: How's she cutting?
2: She's cutting,
1: Pat. Will you tell me that? Did you save the hay?
2: That's
1: the Did you pigs?
2: No, you haven't.
1: Now I'm gone.
0: How's she going?
1: Now we're sucking diesel. Now horse of a man.
0: Did you save the hay?
1: How's she cutting?

0: It is Darcy Broderick on your VOCM, the Saturday Morning Irish Newfoundland Show, one of the many great voices you're going to hear on stage coming up October the 23rd. A wonderful night this is going to be, and I believe I might be there, I think, hosting this event. But anyway, it's a tribute to Stan Rogers, featuring Newfoundland and Labrador's finest talent. Darcy Broderick, as mentioned, Chris Andrews, the Anna Sisters, Jim and Fergus, David Doyle, Bob McDonald's, Brad Took. And the list goes on and on and on with the legendary trad band of Patty Moran, Billy Sutton, Kevin Evans, Ian Chipman. Again, it's October 23rd at the Jag Soundhouse, a tribute to Stan Rogers. 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
9: For St. John's Metro and the rest of the Avalon, for today, some showers, light winds, risk of a thundershower this afternoon, and a high of 20. For tonight, drizzle, low of 13. For tomorrow, clear, and a high of 18. For the South Coast, for today, cloudy, high 21. For tonight, clear, low of 13. For tomorrow, sunny, high of 20. For Clarenville and Central Newfoundland, for today, cloudy and a high of 17. For tonight, cloudy, low of 12. For tomorrow, sun and cloud and a high of 22. And for the West Coast and Northern Peninsula, for today, cloudy and a high of 18. For tonight, cloudy and a low of 12. For tomorrow, clear and a high of 19. I'm Richard Duggan.
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4: I'm Richard Duggan. An investigation is ongoing following an incident on Naskapi Crescent in St. John's last night that resulted in the arrest of one person. The RNC responded around 7:30 p.m. after someone called to report lots of screaming before their phone line got disconnected. Police arrived on the scene in numbers due to what they say was a large number of people present. They arrested a 39-year-old man who had an active warrant. The investigation continues. A 30-year-old man is in custody after the RNC say he put up quite a struggle during his arrest. Police were called to a home on St. Clair Avenue just before 10 a.m. yesterday to reports of a man who was causing a disturbance, threatening people, and refusing to leave the area. After what's described as an extended struggle, the accused was arrested. The officers allege they were kicked and scratched during the altercation, and one suffered minor injuries. The man has been charged with 3 counts of assaulting a police officer, resisting arrest, and assault with a weapon. He was held for court. All fuel prices are down slightly this morning. Gas is down by just over a cent, and diesel has dropped by about 2.5 cents. Furnace oil on the island has decreased by just over 2 cents, and stove oil in most of Labrador has dropped by just under 2 cents. The provincial government has increased the one-time subsidy for those seeking fertility treatment. The funding is being increased from $20,000 to $29,000. Local obstetrician and associate professor of obstetrics and gynecology at MUN, Dr. Sean Murphy, says anything to help reduce barriers for those seeking fertility treatment is welcomed.
5: Anything we can do to kind of remove obstacles to people accessing fertility care and good quality, high access fertility care is important. And this really will help kind of move things forward in that direction. It'll remove, you know, another barrier to fertility care. And as we work towards having IVF in our own province, we'll continue to work with the minister and her team and NLHS to deliver that care here in province. But in the meantime, it's a fantastic investment in families of our province.
4: Dr. Dina Murphy with MUN's Obstetrics and Gynecology Department calls the funding increase a good step forward.
6: I mean, the ultimate goal for us would be to offer the treatment here in Newfoundland. Traveling for IVF treatment is still quite stressful, being away from your support system. But I think it's a great step forward in allowing the treatments to come here. And with the work we've been doing with the current government and previous governments as well, I think slowly we get further and closer and closer to having that here, which I think is great for our patients. And it's been the ultimate goal of both of us and other doctors in the past of bringing the service here. So I think it is a great step forward.
4: That's your news. Your weather is coming up after this.
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4: For St. John's Metro and the rest of the Avalon, for today, some showers, light winds, risk of

0: sunny, high 20. For Clarenville and central Newfoundland, for today, cloudy and a high of 17. For tonight, cloudy, 12. For tomorrow, sunny, cloud, high of 22. And for the west coast and northern peninsula, for today, cloudy, high of 18. For tonight, cloudy and a low of 12. For tomorrow, clear and a high of 19. I'm Richard Duggan.
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2: I say to you that there is in operation at the present time a conspiracy to sell, and I use the word sell advisedly, this country to the Dominion of Canada.

0: That's Tara Hand's Rebel Ship, your VOCM Irish Newfoundland show. 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The ocean is calling. Yes, tomorrow can wait.
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2: 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A mayor in Newfoundland and Labrador is advising the public that its vegetation management program is underway along sections of its transmission line rights of way. 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The work includes a combination of tree cutting and selective herbicide treatment in limited areas. 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
5: St. John's Metro and the rest of the Avalon. For today, some showers, light winds, risk of a thundershower this afternoon, and a high of 20. For tonight, drizzle, low of 13. For tomorrow, clear, and a high of 18. For the South Coast, for today, cloudy, high 21. For tonight, clear, low of 13. For tomorrow, sunny, high of 20. For Clarenville and Central Newfoundland, for today, cloudy, and a high of 17. For tonight, cloudy, low of 12. For tomorrow, sun and cloud and a high of 22. And for the West Coast and Northern Peninsula, for today, cloudy and a high of 18. For tonight, cloudy and a low of 12. For tomorrow, clear and a high of 19. I'm Richard Duggan.
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It's 5 o'clock on a Friday, heading home after work. Round comes half six with a message from my friend. Are we going out for one? Should there be no harm done? We're only going for the one. Ah, we get there and the crack is going good. Sure you wouldn't get it down in Cricklewood. Sure we're dancing on the floor and we're screaming

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another one. 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We're only

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1: I'm Richard Duggan. In the news, there were extensive backlogs on the TCH yesterday following a serious collision east of Goobies. The collision happened yesterday afternoon east of Jack's Pond near the Southern Harbor exit. Both lanes of the highway were shut down, resulting in traffic being reduced to a standstill for hours. The highway reopened after 7:30 last night. There's no word on the extent of any injuries at this time. All fuel prices are down slightly this morning. Gas is down by just over a cent, and diesel has dropped by about 2.5 cents. Furnace oil on the island has decreased by just over 2 cents, and stove oil in most of Labrador has dropped by just under 2 cents. The minister responsible can't say whether housing the tenants currently living at Horizons 106 in the community will result in cost savings, but he believes it will be the best cost option. Government has already indicated that it plans to close Horizons 106 at the end of the year. A recent report from the Auditor General found that Horizons 106 was underused and cost taxpayers more than reported. The provincial government has now issued 3 requests for proposals to house people now living in the transitional facility in the community. They're seeking 3 separate options for people who require minimal, moderate, and 24-hour supportive care. Housing Minister Jody Wall says he believes changing to an in-community model will be cost-effective.
2: I can't expect the cost as to guess as to what it is. All I can say is that I'm confident with this process that we will get the best cost option. As I said, I want to do this right, and I want to follow the rules. And the Auditor General was very, very clear from her last report on 106 Horizons with respect to what wasn't done right. We will not be making those mistakes again. We're following the RFP with the procurement process, and that will ensure that we do get what we need, best bang for the buck.
1: NDP leader Jim Dinn says while he's pleased with the collaborative approach taken by the minister, he's concerned with the supports available.
3: There are models out there that I would have liked to have seen, whether you look at Indwell in Ontario, the Chespenny Centre of Hope, or even look at the Stella Circle. So they have supportive housing. They have staffing there 24/7. There are programs available for those who want them, but people have that ability to come and go as they want. And they're not for profit. They're very much focused on the individuals. I'm not sure where this is going with regards to if it's going to be for profit, which at times I have a real issue with.
1: That's your news. Your weather is coming up next.
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1: For St. John's Metro and the rest of the Avalon, for today, some showers, light winds, risk of a thundershower this afternoon, and a high of 20. For tonight, drizzle, low of 13. For tomorrow, clear, and a high of 18. For the South Coast, for today, cloudy, high 21. For tonight, clear, low of 13. For tomorrow, sunny, high of 20. For Clarenville and Central Newfoundland, for today, cloudy and a high of 17. For tonight, cloudy, low of 12. For tomorrow, sun and cloud and a high of 22. And for the West Coast and Northern Peninsula, for today, cloudy and a high of 18. For tonight, cloudy and a low of 12. For tomorrow, clear and a high of 19. I'm Richard Duggan.
6: Alrighty, thank you so much. I'm Greg Smith. This is the Irish Newfoundland Show, and we got more music ahead. But first, we've got to do a little celebrating. Who is celebrating today?
7: Good morning, Greg. I'd like to wish belated anniversary wishes to Janet and Dan Linehan.
8: Have a special birthday greeting for my grandniece, Maya Williams of Florida, from here on Debbie, and her sister Marissa, and her mom Angie, and her dad Kenny, and from her grandparents.
9: Yeah, I'd like to put out a birthday greeting to Pam Turpin. I'd also like to put out a birthday greeting to Mabel Cousins. I'd also like to put out an anniversary greeting to Manuel and Al Strang, who are celebrating their wedding anniversary on the 16th of August in Lyme. I'd also like to put out a birthday greeting to Bill Isaacs. The last one I'd like to put out is to Denise Kearney, who's celebrating her birthday on Monday in Lyme, and greetings are coming from their friends Wayne and Lloyd.
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11: For St. John's Metro and the rest of the Avalon, for today, some showers, light winds, risk of a thundershower this afternoon, and a high of 20. For tonight, drizzle, low of 13. For tomorrow, clear, and a high of 18. For the South Coast, for today, cloudy, high 21. For tonight, clear, low of 13. For tomorrow, sunny, high of 20. For Clarenville and Central Newfoundland, for today, cloudy and a high of 17. For tonight, cloudy, low of 12. For tomorrow, sun and cloud and a high of 22. And for the West Coast and Northern Peninsula, for today, cloudy and a high of 18. For tonight, cloudy and a low of 12. For tomorrow, clear and a high of 19. I'm Richard Duggan.
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The curlew stood silent and unseen in the long, damp grass. And he looked down on the road below him that wound its way through Bale na Bloa. And he heard the young men shouting and cursing, running backwards and forwards, dodging and weaving and ducking the bullets that rained down on them from the hillside opposite. Just as quickly as it started, the firing stopped, and a terrible silence hung over the valley. A lone figure lay on the roadside in the drizzling August rain. Dressed in green greatcoat, leggings, and brown hobnail boots that would never again set the sparks flying from the kitchen flagstones as he danced his way through a half set. A hurried, whispered act of contrition, and the firing breaks out again. The curlew takes to flight, and as he flies out over the empty, sad fields of West Cork, with his lonesome call, he must tell the world that the big fellow has fallen and that Michael is gone.

some not fit to even speak your name. Candles dripping blood.

Michael and Johnny McAvoy on the Irish Newfoundland Show here on your VOCM. All right, it's Greg Smith along with you. Hopefully you're enjoying the day. Thus far, I am. Some great tunes we've heard so far. And coming up, some more great music. Irish Descendants on the way in the next little while. Got Corey and Trina and Patty Riley after this.

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1: I'm Richard Duggan. An investigation is ongoing following an incident on Naskapi Crescent in St. John's last night that resulted in the arrest of one person. The RNC responded around 7:30 p.m. after someone called to report lots of screaming before their phone line got disconnected. Police arrived on the scene in numbers due to what they say was a large number of people present. They arrested a 39-year-old man who had an active warrant. The investigation continues. A 30-year-old man is in custody after the RNC say he put up quite a struggle during his arrest. Police were called to a home on St. Clair Avenue just before 10 a.m. yesterday to reports of a man who was causing a disturbance, threatening people, and refusing to leave the area. After what's described as an extended struggle, the accused was arrested. The officers allege they were kicked and scratched during the altercation, and one suffered minor injuries. The man has been charged with 3 counts of assaulting a police officer, resisting arrest, and assault with a weapon. He was held for court. All fuel prices are down slightly this morning. Gas is down by just over a cent, and diesel has dropped by about 2.5 cents. Furnace oil on the island has decreased by just over 2 cents, and stove oil in most of Labrador has dropped by just under 2 cents. The provincial government has increased the one-time subsidy for those seeking fertility treatment. The funding is being increased from $20,000 to $29,000. Local obstetrician and associate professor of obstetrics and gynecology at MUN, Dr. Sean Murphy, says anything to help reduce barriers for those seeking fertility treatment is welcomed.
2: Anything we can do to kind of remove obstacles to people accessing fertility care and good quality, high access fertility care is important. And this really will help kind of move things forward in that direction. It'll remove, another barrier to fertility care. And as we work towards having IVF in our own province, we'll continue to work with the minister and her team and NLHS to deliver that care here in province. But in the meantime, it's a fantastic investment in families of our province.
1: Dr. Dina Murphy with MUN's Obstetrics and Gynecology Department calls the funding increase a good step forward.
3: I mean, the ultimate goal for us would be to offer a treatment here in Newfoundland. Traveling for IVF treatment is still quite stressful, being away from your support system. But I think it's a great step forward in allowing the treatments to come here. And with the work we've been doing with the current government and previous governments as well, I think slowly we get further and closer and closer to having that here, which I think is great for our patients. And it's been the ultimate goal of both of us and other doctors in the past of bringing the service here. So I think it is a great step forward.
1: That's your news. Your weather is coming up after this.
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1: For St. John's Metro and the rest of the Avalon, for today, some showers, light winds, risk of a thundershower this afternoon, and a high of 20. For tonight, drizzle, low of 13. For tomorrow, clear, and a high of 18. For the South Coast, for today, cloudy, high 21. For tonight, clear, low of 13. For tomorrow, sunny, high of 20. For Clarenville and Central Newfoundland, for today, cloudy and a high of 17. For tonight, cloudy, low of 12. For tomorrow, sun and cloud and a high of 22. And for the West Coast and Northern Peninsula, for today, cloudy and a high of 18. For tonight, cloudy and a low of 12. For tomorrow, clear and a high of 19. I'm Richard Duggan.
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7: Hi, I would like to send anniversary greetings to our daughter and son-in-law, Cindy and Gerald Whiteway, who are celebrating their 36th anniversary today. Also, anniversary greetings to my brother, Bob Miles, and his wife, Shirley, in Salmon River, Nova Scotia, who celebrated their 60th anniversary. Birthday greetings to my sister, Brenda Hurley, in Moncton, New Brunswick, who celebrated her 71st birthday on August the 12th. Love and greetings come from Marine Corps at Pools Cove. I'd like to wish Lacey and Seamus Lake at Little Bay a happy anniversary. Celebrate it on Friday. Greetings come from Dad and Mabel.
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In the distance, I see a blazing light. 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

0: Rant and Roar, Rob Gillard, the Irish Newfoundland Show on your VOCM. Great Big Sea in there before that with the Excursion Around the Bay. 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Keep on listening for the Irish Newfoundland Songs of the Week for the Great Island Boat Tour's Summer Song Sessions. You might have heard one of those songs of the week in that last mix of tunes. If you haven't heard what songs they are, check out our socials at 590-VOCM. Get a list of those songs. And then when you keep track of the times you've heard them, and if you only get to hear one or two, it's fine. By the end of the show, submit what you've heard. The more you know, you listen, the more chances to qualify. But you get a chance to win the grand prize, which we'll draw for on Labor Day weekend. Private boat tour for two with two-night stay at the Whale House Guest House. Thanks to our friends again at Great Island Boat Tours. Balling South.
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10: For St. John's Metro and the rest of the Avalon, for today, some showers, light winds, risk of a thundershower this afternoon, and a high of 20. For tonight, drizzle, low of 13. For tomorrow, clear, and a high of 18. For the South Coast, for today, cloudy, high 21. For tonight, clear, low of 13. For tomorrow, sunny, high of 20. For Clarenville and Central Newfoundland, for today, cloudy and a high of 17. For tonight, cloudy, low of 12. For tomorrow, sun and cloud and a high of 22. And for the West Coast and Northern Peninsula, for today, cloudy and a high of 18. For tonight, cloudy and a low of 12. For tomorrow, clear and a high of 19. I'm Richard Duggan.
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0: Donna Meraz, Nellie J. Banks, your VOCM Irish Info Land Show. Matthew Byrne in there before that with the Jolly Plowboy. Great to see Matt last week during the 49.5 Newfoundland 11 Folk Festival. He was one of the many great talents on the stage. What a day they had in the park of Bannerman Park last weekend. We had a whole lot of fun, I got to say. If you've seen some of the social media posts going around, the last few days too, some of the great pictures and videos that have been shared, it was a time. I tell you, nlfolk.com if you want to keep up to date with what's going on and support them in the days and weeks ahead. That would be cool. nlfolk.com. All right, Dennis Ryan, Shannon Gnuck, and more right after this.
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6: I'm Claudette Barnes with your Community Minute. Emera Newfoundland and Labrador is advising the public that its vegetation management program is underway along sections of its transmission line rights of way. From now until September 30th, weather and site conditions permitting, crews will be working along the transmission line between Codroy Pond and Cape Ray. The work includes a combination of tree cutting and selective herbicide treatment in limited areas. Tree cutting will also take place as required along the grounding line in various areas from Bottom Brook to Indian Head. Please note, all vegetation management work will respect buffer zones that have been established for all watercourses. 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
8: For St. John's Metro and the rest of the Avalon, for today, some showers, light winds, risk of a thundershower this afternoon, and a high of 20. For tonight, drizzle, low of 13. For tomorrow, clear, and a high of 18. For the South Coast, for today, cloudy, high 21. For tonight, clear, low of 13. For tomorrow, sunny, high of 20. For Clarenville and Central Newfoundland, for today, cloudy and a high of 17. For tonight, cloudy, low of 12. For tomorrow, sun and cloud and a high of 22. And for the West Coast and Northern Peninsula, for today, cloudy and a high of 18. For tonight, cloudy and a low of 12. For tomorrow, clear and a high of 19. I'm Richard Duggan.
0: It's the Irish Newfoundland Show. I'm Greg Smith. And, of course, we're joined by a bunch of friends today and a lot of folks who are celebrating.
9: Yeah, I'd like to put out a birthday greeting to Cynthia Rowell. I'd also like to put out a birthday greeting to Mona Kelly. They're going to be celebrating a birthday on the 17th of August in Marystown. And greetings are coming from her friends Wayne and Ward at Mona.
10: Birthday greetings going out to Glendine Call in Deer Lake today. She's celebrating her 60th birthday. And I want to wish her a very special happy day from her friend Colleen.
11: Oh, happy birthday to Calvin Chase. 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And I hope he has a lovely day.
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1: I'm Richard Duggan. Charges have been laid after a motorcycle crash that occurred after the same machine caught the attention of police officers in the capital city. RNC say they attempted to pull the motorcycle with two people on board over around 12:45 yesterday morning at the intersection of Topsail Road and Duns Road. Instead of stopping, the machine fled, and police decided not to pursue in the interest of public safety. The same motorcycle was found minutes later, heavily damaged after crashing near Black Marsh Road. Police say the 26-year-old driver refused to provide officers with a breath sample, and both he and his 22-year-old female passenger were taken to hospital for treatment. The driver has been charged with dangerous driving, flight from police, and refusal. His license has been suspended, and the motorcycle was seized. He's been released to appear in court at a later date. A second powerful earthquake struck Indonesia this morning. The 6.9 magnitude quake follows a larger 7.7 magnitude earthquake earlier today. At least 38 people are confirmed dead. Officials report, though, that number is expected to rise. ABC's Lama Hassan reports.
2: Dramatic video showing people terrified. You can see them running for safety and hear them screaming. Some even streaming out on motorbikes moving inland after a tsunami warning was issued. It was later lifted. The massive quake and a number of aftershocks shaking buildings, collapsing several homes, and causing concrete blocks to break off onto passengers waiting to board a ferry.
1: Now moving into its third decade, the annual Puffin and Petrel Patrol is underway in the Witless Bay and Babels area. Every year, young Puffin and Storm Petrel chicks, which navigate by stars in the night sky, become disoriented by artificial light and end up stranded in communities where they are vulnerable to traffic and predators. The Canadian Parks and Wilderness Society, or CPAWS, has been involved in a Puffin and Petrel Patrol for the last 20 years, with volunteers fanning out to pick up wayward pufflings and petrel chicks. The birds are then released over the water at night. Suzanne Dooley of CPAWS says this year's petrel patrol saw an early start, which she says is a sign that food sources have been healthy this year.
3: We saw a lot of capelin coming in July, so that means there was a good lot of food sources, and it lined up when the adult puffins would be feeding the young chicks. And by the look of the birds that have been rescued so far, they seem to be pretty plump and happy birds. So we're very happy that they seem to be very healthy, and Mother Nature apparently aligned with us this year.
1: Your VOCM weather is coming up after this.
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1: For St. John's Metro and the rest of the Avalon, for today, some showers, light winds, risk of a thundershower this afternoon, and a high of 20. For tonight, drizzle, low of 13. For tomorrow, clear, and a high of 18. For the South Coast, for today, cloudy, high 21. For tonight, clear, low of 13. For tomorrow, sunny, high of 20. For Clarenville and Central Newfoundland, for today, cloudy and a high of 17. For tonight, cloudy, low of 12. For tomorrow, sun and cloud and a high of 22. And for the West Coast and Northern Peninsula, for today, cloudy and a high of 18. For tonight, cloudy and a low of 12. For tomorrow, clear and a high of 19. I'm Richard Duggan.
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8: Hi, I'd like to wish a happy first birthday to our second grandson, Riley Power. 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
1: That is tomorrow's hangover, the Muriel Man from Marystown on your VOCM. This is the Irish Newfoundland Show. My name is Greg Smith. Quick timeout, weather, and Jim Ferguson, Janice Spence, right after this with Wave Over Wave.
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9: For St. John's Metro and the rest of the Avalon, for today, some showers, light winds, risk of a thundershower this afternoon, and a high of 20. For tonight, drizzle, low of 13. For tomorrow, clear, and a high of 18. For the South Coast, for today, cloudy, high 21. For tonight, clear, low of 13. For tomorrow, sunny, high of 20. For Clarenville and Central Newfoundland, for today, cloudy and a high of 17. For tonight, cloudy, low of 12. For tomorrow, sun and cloud and a high of 22. And for the West Coast and Northern Peninsula, for today, cloudy and a high of 18. For tonight, cloudy and a low of 12. For tomorrow, clear and a high of 19. I'm Richard Duggan.
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Well, I can't complain. I haven't had it as hard as some, God knows. And for the bit of time you've been around in the past 16 years, well, you've been a good man. I remember the year we married. It was a good year. You were working for my father. And it seems to me that I had you all to myself every minute of every day. And all the sweet long hours of the night. I think that was the happiest year of my life. But by the spring of the following year, just after my birthday it was, well, you got to be itching after something. And in no time at all, you'd gone down and you'd signed up on the Mary Eleanor. It was then I knew I was married to a sailor. I couldn't even bring myself to go down and say goodbye to you. No, I'm not complaining. We've always had a roof over our heads, and we've never wanted for very much. I always said now that I never had it as hard as May. Her husband, Jack, well, he'd only be home one or two days out of every year. That's when he was working on the coastal boats. My dear, when he'd come home on the Prospero, she'd have to go down there and get him because he was too blind drunk to make his way home by himself. And I'll never forget the night I was over at Nan's. The night Poppy Rogers came home. Poppy Rogers. Gone 11 years. We hadn't heard a word from him. We didn't know what had happened to him. Sure, we gave him up for dead. Well, that night, Nan just looked out of the window and she saw him coming up the path. And all she said was, "Put the kettle on. Frank's home." But I do wish you'd been here with me when Gary died. My God, that was a hard winter. Flu. Epidemic proportions, they said on the radio. I remember the night Mom and I laid him out. And your mother came over too. I think Gary was her favorite, really. Anyway, that night, I sat up with him. I sat up in that big old chair your brother made. And I must have dozed off because around 4 or 5 o'clock in the morning, I woke up. Just for an instant, you were there. You were bending over him, kissing his cheek. You were back in port 6 months later, and you gave me Kevin. And Kevin had the croup, and he coughed and he bawled for a solid year straight. He had me raftered. He had me clear, drove off me head. Then the following year, well, you were only home for a week. I got Rose out of that visit. But you always send me lovely presents. Sometimes a year goes by and I have no word, no letters or such, but always bits and pieces from here, there and everywhere. A lovely shawl arrived for me in the mail today. 3 yards of beautiful colored silk. I wonder where it's from. Spain? Morocco? Someplace I've never been to. Gorgeous. And the smell of it, it puts me in mind of warm winds and people speaking in foreign tongues. But sure, where am I going to wear it? I suppose now I'll put it on when I go out in the garden digging up a few turnips or when I'm making a bit of soap out of lye. I'll go light the candle for you now. It'll always be here in the window to guide you home. I'll always be here for you, God willing. You know, when all is said and done, for the bit of time that you've been around in our married life, you're the only man I've ever had. You're the only man I ever wanted.

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1: I'm Richard Duggan. In the news, an investigation is ongoing following an incident on the Scoppy Crescent in St. John's last night that resulted in the arrest of one person. The RNC responded around 7:30 p.m. after someone called to report lots of screaming before their phone line got disconnected. Police arrived on the scene in numbers due to what they say was a large number of people present. They arrested a 39-year-old man who had an active warrant. The investigation continues. A second powerful earthquake struck Indonesia this morning. The 6.9 magnitude quake follows a larger 7.7 magnitude earthquake earlier today. At least 38 people are confirmed dead. Officials report, though, that that number is expected to rise. ABC's Lama Hassan reports.
2: Dramatic video showing people terrified. You can see them running for safety and hear them screaming, some even streaming out on motorbikes moving inland after a tsunami warning was issued. It was later lifted. The massive quake and a number of aftershocks shaking buildings, collapsing several homes, and causing concrete blocks to break off onto passengers waiting to board a ferry.
1: The provincial government has increased the one-time subsidy for those seeking fertility treatment. The funding is being increased from $20,000 to $29,000. Local obstetrician and associate professor of obstetrics and gynecology at MUN, Dr. Sean Murphy, says anything to help reduce barriers to those seeking fertility treatment is welcomed.
3: Anything we can do to kind of remove obstacles to people accessing fertility care and good quality, high access fertility care is important. And this really will help kind of move things forward in that direction. It'll remove, another barrier to fertility care. And as we work towards having IVF in our own province, we'll continue to work with the minister and her team and NLHS to deliver that care here in the province. But in the meantime, it's a fantastic investment in families of our province.
1: Dr. Dina Murphy with MUN's Obstetrics and Gynecology Department calls the funding increase a good step forward.
4: I mean, the ultimate goal for us would be to offer the treatment here in Newfoundland. Traveling for IVF treatment is still quite stressful, being away from your support system. But I think it's a great step forward in allowing the treatments to come here. And with the work we've been doing with the current government and previous governments as well, I think slowly we get further and closer to having that here, which I think is great for our patients. And it's been the ultimate goal of both of us and other doctors in the past of bringing the service here. So I think it is a great step forward.
1: That's your news. I'll have your weather coming up after this.
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1: For St. John's Metro and the rest of the Avalon, for today, some showers, light winds, risk of a thundershower this afternoon, and a high of 20. For tonight, drizzle, low of 13. For tomorrow, clear, and a high of 18. For the South Coast, for today, cloudy, high 21. For tonight, clear, low of 13. For tomorrow, sunny, high of 20. For Clarenville and Central Newfoundland, for today, cloudy, and a high of 17. For tonight, cloudy, low of 12. For tomorrow, sun and cloud, and a high of 22. And for the West Coast and Northern Peninsula, for today cloudy and a high of 18, for tonight cloudy and a low of 12, for tomorrow clear and a high of 19. I'm Richard Duggan.
6: 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Back to the music shortly. Right now, who's celebrating? 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
7: I'd like to make a birthday wish to my wife, Corinne Rideout. She turns 50-something today. You won't say what the something is.
8: Hi, I'd like to send a birthday greeting. Happy 30th birthday to my son, Nick Bennett, today. Greetings from Mum, Dad, Isabella, Sarah, Riley, and family and friends. Happy 30th birthday, bud. Love you.
9: Hi, I'd like to wish Anastasia Corcoran a very happy birthday.
10: Hello there. I'd like to wish a very, very happy birthday to a very beautiful lady. Her name is Shelley Rogers. She's celebrating her birthday in about a week or so.
0: 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Willie.

0: That's Ty Brocteau and all for Newfoundland on the Irish Newfoundland Show here on your VOCM. It's Greg Smith along with you. And before that, the Ennis Sisters with Go Rosie Go. And yes, Go Rosie Go indeed. Rose Hunt, Teresa's daughter, is on the stage. She's following in the footstep of mom and her aunts. She is, part of a production with Best Kind Productions. How do you get to Jelly Bean Row? And I got to tell you, her character fits right into what I do here every day, right? So she's a member of Gull Power, character Rizza, a group of gossipy seagull friends that host Jelly Bean Row's morning talk show. Get with the bean. I love it. Rosie, team, congratulations. That production is on, I believe. They have a show today and tomorrow, and then they're playing again August 19th to the 23rd next weekend in the Barron Park Amphitheater. Go check out the Best Kind Productions Facebook page for details. But go, Rosie, go, and go to all the crew and folks behind that one as well. Always great to see the young talent, showcased here in the province.
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7: For St. John's Metro and the rest of the Avalon, for today some showers, light winds, risk of a thundershower this afternoon, and a high of 20. For tonight drizzle, low of 13. For tomorrow clear, and a high of 18. For the South Coast, for today cloudy, high 21. For tonight clear, low of 13. For tomorrow sunny, high of 20. For Clarenville and Central Newfoundland, for today cloudy and a high of 17. For tonight cloudy, low of 12. For tomorrow, sun and cloud and a high of 22. And for the West Coast and Northern Peninsula, for today cloudy and a high of 18. For tonight cloudy and a low of 12. For tomorrow clear and a high of 19. I'm Richard Duggan.
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Tim and I's Music and Friends on the Irish Newfoundland Show here on VOCM. It's Greg Smith along with you, Millicolly Way now. It's Bill Kelly on the Irish Newfoundland Show.

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1: I'm Richard Duggan. Charges have been laid after a motorcycle crash that occurred after the same machine caught the attention of police officers in the capital city. RNC say they attempted to pull the motorcycle with two people on board over around 12:45 yesterday morning at the intersection of Topsail Road and Duns Road. Instead of stopping, the machine fled, and police decided not to pursue in the interest of public safety. The same motorcycle was found minutes later, heavily damaged after crashing near Black Marsh Road. Police say the 26-year-old driver refused to provide officers with a breath sample, and both he and his 22-year-old female passenger were taken to hospital for treatment. The driver has been charged with dangerous driving, flight from police, and refusal. His license has been suspended, and the motorcycle was seized. He's been released to appear in court at a later date. A second powerful earthquake struck Indonesia this morning. The 6.9 magnitude quake follows a larger 7.7 magnitude earthquake earlier today. At least 38 people are confirmed dead. Officials report, though, that that number is expected to rise. ABC's Lama Hassan reports.
2: Dramatic video showing people terrified. You can see them running for safety and hear them screaming, some even streaming out on motorbikes moving inland after a tsunami warning was issued. It was later lifted. The massive quake and a number of aftershocks shaking buildings, collapsing several homes, and causing concrete blocks to break off onto passengers waiting to board a ferry.
1: Now moving into its third decade, the annual Puffin and Petrel Patrol is underway in the Witless Bay and Babels area. Every year, young Puffin and Storm Petrel chicks, which navigate by stars in the night sky, become disoriented by artificial light and end up stranded in communities where they are vulnerable to traffic and predators. The Canadian Parks and Wilderness Society, or CPAWS, has been involved in a Puffin and Petrel Patrol for the last 20 years, with volunteers fanning out to pick up wayward pufflings and petrel chicks. The birds are then released over the water at night. Suzanne Dooley of CPAWS says this year's petrel patrol saw an early start, which she says is a sign that food sources have been healthy this year.
3: We saw a lot of capelin coming in July, so that means there was a good lot of food sources, and it lined up when the adult puffins would be feeding the young chicks. And by the look of the birds that have been rescued so far, they seem to be pretty plump and happy birds. So we're very happy that they seem to be very healthy, and Mother Nature apparently aligned with us this year.
1: Your VOCM weather is coming up after this.
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1: For St. John's Metro and the rest of the Avalon, for today, some showers, light winds, risk of a thundershower this afternoon, and a high of 20. For tonight, drizzle, low of 13. For tomorrow, clear, and a high of 18. For the South Coast, for today, cloudy, high 21. For tonight, clear, low of 13. For tomorrow, sunny, high of 20. For Clarenville and Central Newfoundland, for today, cloudy and a high of 17. For tonight, cloudy, low of 12. For tomorrow, sun and cloud and a high of 22. And for the West Coast and Northern Peninsula, for today, cloudy and a high of 18. For tonight, cloudy and a low of 12. For tomorrow, clear and a high of 19. I'm Richard Duggan.
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1: Matty Groves, the Sons of Erin on your VOCM Irish Newfoundland show. Whistling Donkeys in there before that, and the Punters in that set of tunes as well. 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
12: For St. John's Metro and the rest of the Avalon, for today some showers, light winds, risk of a thundershower this afternoon, and a high of 20. For tonight, drizzle, low of 13. For tomorrow, clear, and a high of 18. For the south coast, for today cloudy, high 21. For tonight clear, low of 13. For tomorrow sunny, high of 20. For Clarenville and central Newfoundland, for today cloudy and a high of 17. For tonight cloudy, low of 12. For tomorrow, sun and cloud and a high of 22. And for the west coast and northern peninsula, for today cloudy and a high of 18. For tonight cloudy and a low of 12. For tomorrow clear and a high of 19. I'm Richard Duggan.
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2: I'm Richard Duggan. In the news, an investigation is ongoing following an incident on the Scoppy Crescent in St. John's last night that resulted in the arrest of one person. The RNC responded around 7:30 p.m. after someone called to report lots of screaming before their phone line got disconnected. Police arrived on the scene in numbers due to what they say was a large number of people present. They arrested a 39-year-old man who had an active warrant. The investigation continues. A second powerful earthquake struck Indonesia this morning. The 6.9 magnitude quake follows a larger 7.7 magnitude earthquake earlier today. At least 38 people are confirmed dead. Officials report, though, that that number is expected to rise. ABC's Lama Hassan reports.
3: Dramatic video showing people terrified. You can see them running for safety and hear them screaming, some even streaming out on motorbikes moving inland after a tsunami warning was issued. It was later lifted. The massive quake and a number of aftershocks shaking buildings, collapsing several homes, and causing concrete blocks to break off onto passengers waiting to board a ferry.
2: The provincial government has increased the one-time subsidy for those seeking fertility treatment. The funding is being increased from $20,000 to $29,000. Local obstetrician and associate professor of obstetrics and gynecology at MUN, Dr. Sean Murphy, says anything to help reduce barriers to those seeking fertility treatment is welcomed.
4: Anything we can do to kind of remove obstacles to people accessing fertility care and good quality, high access fertility care is important. And this really will help kind of move things forward in that direction. It'll remove, another barrier to fertility care. And as we work towards having IVF in our own province, we'll continue to work with the minister and her team and NLHS to deliver that care here in province. But in the meantime, it's a fantastic investment in families of our province.
2: Dr. Dina Murphy with MUN's Obstetrics and Gynecology Department calls the funding increase a good step forward.
5: I mean, the ultimate goal for us would be to offer the treatment here in Newfoundland. Traveling for IVF treatment is still quite stressful, being away from your support system. But I think it's a great step forward in allowing the treatments to come here. And with the work we've been doing with the current government and previous governments as well, I think slowly we get further and closer and closer to having that here, which I think is great for our patients. And it's been the ultimate goal of both of us and other doctors in the past of bringing the service here. So I think it is a great step forward.
2: That's your news. I'll have your weather coming up after this.
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2: For St. John's Metro and the rest of the Avalon, for today, some showers, light winds, risk of a thundershower this afternoon, and a high of 20. For tonight, drizzle, low of 13. For tomorrow, clear, and a high of 18. For the South Coast, for today, cloudy, high 21. For tonight, clear, low of 13. For tomorrow, sunny, high of 20. For Clarenville and Central Newfoundland, for today, cloudy, and a high of 17. For tonight, cloudy, low of 12. For tomorrow, sun and cloud, and a high of 22. And for the West Coast and Northern Peninsula, for today cloudy and a high of 18, for tonight cloudy and a low of 12, for tomorrow clear and a high of 19. I'm Richard Duggan.
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0: Darcy Broderick, Daisy O'Day on the Irish Newfoundland Show. On the way, next to the wall, more music for you, including Shannon Canuck and some others before we wrap up for the day. Darcy, Chris Andrews, Shannon Canuck, Brad Tuck, Shannon Canuck, Patty Moran, Shannon Canuck, and a whole bunch of other fine musicians from Newfoundland and Labrador doing a tribute to Stan Rogers at the Jag Soundhouse. It was announced yesterday here on the OCM. We're proud to support it. 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
4: I'm Claudette Barnes with your Community Minute. A mayor in Newfoundland and Labrador is advising the public that its vegetation management program is underway along sections of its transmission line rights of way. From now until September 30th, weather and site conditions permitting, crews will be working along the transmission line between Codroy Pond and Cape Ray. The work includes a combination of tree cutting and selective herbicide treatment in limited areas. Tree cutting will also take place as required along the grounding line in various areas from Bottom Brook to Indian Head. Please note, all vegetation management work will respect buffer zones that have been established for all water courses. This includes lakes, ponds, rivers, wells, and other small waterways. 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
6: For St. John's Metro and the rest of the Avalon, for today, some showers, light winds, risk of a thundershower this afternoon, and a high of 20. For tonight, drizzle, low of 13. For tomorrow, clear, and a high of 18. For the South Coast, for today, cloudy, high 21. For tonight, clear, low of 13. For tomorrow, sunny, high of 20. For Clarenville and Central Newfoundland, for today, cloudy and a high of 17. For tonight, cloudy, low of 12. For tomorrow, sun and cloud and a high of 22. And for the West Coast and Northern Peninsula, for today, cloudy and a high of 18. For tonight, cloudy and a low of 12. For tomorrow, clear and a high of 19. I'm Richard Duggan.
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0: 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Wrapping up another Irish Newfoundland show. 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
1: Good afternoon, I'm Richard Duggan. In the news, the minister responsible can't say whether housing the tenants currently living at Horizons 106 in the community will result in cost savings, but he believes it will be the best cost option. Government has already indicated that it plans to close Horizons 106 at the end of the year. A recent AG report found that Horizons 106 was underused and cost taxpayers more than reported. The provincial government has now issued three

0: RFPs to house people now living in the transitional housing facility in the community. They're seeking three separate options for people who require minimal, moderate, and 24-hour supportive care. Housing Minister Jody Wall says he believes changing to an in-community model will be cost-effective.
1: I can't expect the cost as to guess as to what it is. All I can say is that I'm confident with this process that we will get the best cost option. As I said, I want to do this right, and I want to follow the rules. And the Auditor General was very, very clear from her last report on 106 Horizons with respect to what wasn't done right. We will not be making those mistakes again. We're following the RFP with the public procurement process, and that will ensure that we do get what we need, best bang for the buck.
0: A second powerful earthquake struck Indonesia this morning. The 6.9 magnitude quake follows a larger 7.7 quake earlier today. At least 38 people are confirmed dead. Officials report, though, that number is expected to rise. ABC's Lama Hassan reports.
2: Dramatic video showing people terrified. You can see them running for safety and hear them screaming. Some even streaming out on motorbikes moving inland after a tsunami warning was issued. It was later lifted. The massive quake and a number of aftershocks shaking buildings, collapsing several homes, and causing concrete blocks to break off onto passengers waiting to board a ferry.
0: A 30-year-old man is in custody after the RNC say he put up quite a struggle during his arrest. Police were called to a home on St. Clair Avenue just before 10 a.m. to reports of a man who was causing a disturbance, threatening people, and refusing to leave the area. After what's described as an extended struggle, the accused was arrested. The officers alleged they were kicked and scratched during the altercation, and one suffered minor injuries. The man has been charged with three counts of assaulting a police officer, resisting arrest, and assault with a weapon. He was held for court. Now moving into its third decade, the annual Puffin and Petrel Patrol is underway in the Witless Bay and Babels area. Every year, young puffin and storm petrel chicks, which navigate by stars in the night sky, become disoriented by artificial light and end up stranded in communities where they are vulnerable to traffic and predators. The Canadian Parks and Wilderness Society, or CPOS, has been involved in a puffin and petrel patrol for the last 20 years, with volunteers fanning out to pick up wayward pufflings and petrel chicks. The birds are then released over the water at night. Suzanne Dooley of CPOS says this year's patrol saw an early start, which she says is a sign that food sources have been healthy this year. That's your news. Your weather is coming up next.
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0: For St. John's Metro and the rest of the Avalon, for today some showers, light winds, risk of a thundershower this afternoon, and a high of 20. For tonight, drizzle, low of 13. For tomorrow, clear, and a high of 18. For the South Coast, for today, cloudy, high 21. For tonight, clear, low of 13. For tomorrow, sunny, high of 20. For Clarenville and Central Newfoundland, for today, cloudy and a high of 17. For tonight, cloudy, low of 12. For tomorrow, sun and cloud and a high of 22. And for the West Coast and Northern Peninsula, for today, cloudy and a high of 18. For tonight, cloudy and a low of 12. For tomorrow, clear and a high of 19. I'm Richard Duggan.
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13: For St. John's Metro and the rest of the Avalon, for tonight, drizzle and a low of 13. For tomorrow, clear, light winds and a high of 18. For the South Coast, for tonight, clearing later this evening, low of 13. For tomorrow, sunny and a high of 20. For Clearinville and Central Newfoundland, for tonight, cloudy, low of 12. For tomorrow, sun and cloud and a high of 22. And for the West Coast and Northern Peninsula, for tonight, cloudy and a low of 12. For tomorrow, clear and a high of 19. I'm Richard Duggan.
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10: For St. John's Metro and the rest of the Avalon, for tonight, drizzle and a low of 13. For tomorrow, clear, light winds and a high of 18. For the South Coast, for tonight, clearing later this evening, low of 13. For tomorrow, sunny and a high of 20. For Clearinville and Central Newfoundland, for tonight, cloudy, low of 12. For tomorrow, sun and cloud and a high of 22. And for the West Coast and Northern Peninsula, for tonight, cloudy and a low of 12. For tomorrow, clear and a high of 19. I'm Richard Duggan.
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1: Good afternoon, I'm Richard Duggan. In the news, the minister responsible can't say whether housing the tenants currently living at Horizons 106 in the community will result in cost savings, but he believes it will be the best cost option. Government has already indicated that it plans to close Horizons 106 at the end of the year. A recent AG report found that Horizons 106 was underused and cost taxpayers more than reported. The provincial government has now issued three RFPs to house people now living in the transitional housing facility in the community. They're seeking three separate options for people who require minimal, moderate, and 24-hour supportive care. Housing Minister Jody Wall says he believes changing to an in-community model will be cost-effective.
2: I can't expect the cost as to what it is. All I can say is that I'm confident with this process that we will get the best cost option. As I said, I want to do this right, and I want to follow the rules. And the Auditor General was very, very clear from her last report on 106 Horizons with respect to what wasn't done right. We will not be making those mistakes again. We're following the RFP with the procurement process, and that will ensure that we do get what we need, best bang for the buck.
1: A second powerful earthquake struck Indonesia this morning. The 6.9 magnitude quake follows a larger 7.7 quake earlier today. At least 38 people are confirmed dead. Officials report, though, that number is expected to rise. ABC's Lama Hassan reports.
3: Dramatic video showing people terrified. You can see them running for safety and hear them screaming. Some even streaming out on motorbikes moving inland after a tsunami warning was issued. It was later lifted. The massive quake and a number of aftershocks shaking buildings, collapsing several homes, and causing concrete blocks to break off onto passengers waiting to board a ferry.

0: A 30-year-old man is in custody after the RNC say he put up quite a struggle during his arrest. Police were called to a home on St. Clair Avenue just before 10 a.m. to reports of a man who was causing a disturbance, threatening people, and refusing to leave the area. After what's described as an extended struggle, the accused was arrested. The officers alleged they were kicked and scratched during the altercation, and one suffered minor injuries. The man has been charged with 3 counts of assaulting a police officer, resisting arrest, and assault with a weapon. He was held for court. Now moving into its third decade, the annual Puffin and Petrel Patrol is underway in the Witless Bay and Babels area. Every year, young Puffin and Storm Petrel chicks, which navigate by stars in the night sky, become disoriented by artificial light and end up stranded in communities where they are vulnerable to traffic and predators. The Canadian Parks and Wilderness Society, or CPOS, has been involved in a Puffin and Petrel Patrol for the last 20 years, with volunteers fanning out to pick up wayward pufflings and petrel chicks. The birds are then released over the water at night. Suzanne Dooley of CPOS says this year's patrol saw an early start, which she says is a sign that food sources have been healthy this year. That's your news. Your weather is coming up next.
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0: For St. John's Metro and the rest of the Avalon, for tonight, drizzle and a low of 13. For tomorrow, clear, light winds and a high of 18. For the South Coast, for tonight, clearing later this evening, low of 13. For tomorrow, sunny and a high of 20. For Clearanville and Central Newfoundland, for tonight, cloudy, low of 12. For tomorrow, sun and cloud and a high of 22. And for the West Coast and Northern Peninsula, for tonight, cloudy and a low of 12. For tomorrow, clear and a high of 19. I'm Richard Duggan.
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5: We are tuned in and plugged in. Time for VOCM Soundcheck, kicking off this Saturday edition of the program with a very special celebration. 30 years on, the Punters' new album celebrating 30 years of the band. We're joined by Larry Foley. How are you, man?
6: How you doing, Greg? Nice to hear from you.
5: Yeah,
6: what's going on?
5: This is it. Here to talk to you now today, because this is exciting. 30 years on for the Punters. I mean, you're only 31, so that's pretty
6: cool. I was 12. Yeah, I know. Early bloomer.
5: Talk about the album and putting it all together. I mean, it's 3 decades of looking back on a pretty remarkable span for the Punters.
6: It's been a long ride, man, but it's hard to believe at the same time. You know, all the cliches in life are true. Time goes fast. But this album was precipitated basically by one song. One of the feathers in my cap is that I had a co-write with Ron Hines, and I co-wrote the song Dirt Poor with him many years ago. And I always wanted to record it. And I just, one day, you know, you get motivated to do things, and I said, let's get her done. So we recorded it, and then it was like, okay, well, now I thought I'd probably just put it out as a single or something, you know. And then discussed it with Lyle Drake at Abdale Music, and I said, well, why don't we put a compilation together to celebrate the 30 years? And I said, oh, yeah, it's 30 years? Okay, I thought it was just 25. So anyway, that's it. It's a new single, basically, with, you know, some tracks from previous albums. That's basically what it's all about.
5: And do you kind of lay out the, and I know Dirt Poor kicks off the album because that's the new one, but then you kind of go through the hits, so to speak, here. Are they kind of in chronological order in the album?
6: you mean the misses, not the hits.
5: Arena was a big one. Come on. Now I still see that music video floating around online.
6: Oh my God, yes. Don't tell people to go Google that.
5: But yeah, is it kind of like chronological order here, or did you guys just kind of pick through I guess,
6: no,
5: you know,
6: it was
5: the
6: just kind of like, yeah, going through the pile. There was no real order to it, you know. It's pretty random, in fact. You know, there were the ones that would want to be added, and then there were some other ones that, like, some tracks on there that I liked that never really saw the light of the day much from the last album and stuff like that. So I wanted to, you know, just sort of be a mixed bag, because that was sort of the Punters thing, was, you know, a little bit rock and roll, a little bit traditional, so it was kind of mixed up that way.
5: Yeah.
6: Some stuff from the different eras, you know?
5: Yeah, I was going to say, because you guys have kind of had those different eras of the band, right, over the years?
6: Well, 30 years, you know. And, you know, I've been really blessed to have a lot of great musicians have come and gone through the band. And, you know, everyone leaving their own mark and learning from one another and stuff. And that's what I really liked about it. And that's why I've kept it going all these years, that and lack of imagination.
5: You and me both. So is this available in stores now, or what's the deal?
6: Apparently. I guess so. That's not my department.
5: Yeah, no, that's Lyle's department. Yeah.
6: And wherever fine music is sold. But I would send people down to O'Brien's and Fred's. That's my two favorite spots if you're in and around the city. Otherwise, you can go to avondalemusic.com and check it out from there. And, of course, it's on Spotify.
5: Yeah, for sure. Check it out wherever you can. We'll play a track from it here now. Larry, always good to chat, buddy. Congrats on 30 years.
6: Thanks a million, Greg. Appreciate it.

0: There you go. That's the Punters. Your VOCM soundcheck. Thanks to Larry Foley for chatting about the Punters. Their new album, 30 Years On, is out now. You can stream it and buy it at local music stores for sure. You'll hear lots about it here on VOCM. Well, we do have a few more guests to get to over the course of this program today. A little bit later on in the program, Bill Brennan and Andrea Colziel will join us to talk about their new album that's about to drop before some summer dates as well in the province starting this weekend. Right now, though, a gentleman I had the pleasure of meeting during the Music NL Awards nominations happened a couple of weeks back. Derek Strong on the line. Derek, how are you, man?
1: Hey, Greg. I'm great, and thanks for having me. It's a pleasure.
0: I appreciate you being here. I guess before we get into the song that you got out, which is a great story to talk about yourself, for anyone not familiar with you in the music community, where do you come from, and what got you down this path of music?
1: Hey, I'm a Corner Brook boy. started school there a few years ago now, a few years ago. And I cannot remember a time when I have not been involved in music. Right from kindergarten on up, I was in every choir, every show. Whatever was on the go, I was on the stage at the Arts and Culture Center in Corner Brook.
0: Amazing.
1: That went on forever. As soon as I finished high school, there was a super hot band on the West Coast in those days called Hanover Fist. And their lead singer left for the West Coast of the country, and I got hired to take his place.
0: Wow.
1: So even right out of high school, I ended up in a full-time band traveling the province, Newfoundland and Labrador. And we had it was a real education. We'll put it that way.
0: No doubt it was, yeah.
1: Traveling with a band is an experience like none other.
0: Yeah, no doubt.
1: And the different crowds, we did the whole province, including the Northern Peninsula. We did Goose Bay, Lab City. It was top 40 at the time. Mm-hmm. And, man, it was a blast, absolute blast.
0: Well, I mean, obviously you still have a passion for it. We had a great chat, as I mentioned, when we met there at the Music NL event a few weeks back. And you were talking to me about this new song that you have put together. And one thing I love about music is when people get to tell stories that, for their personal stories. But this one really is the definition of a personal story. This is a story that you have been hearing since you were a kid.
1: Well, absolutely correct. My wonderful mother, her name is Maria Strong. She just turned 98, Greg, like a week ago, mm-hmm. Seriously. And she's doing great. She's been telling me this story my entire life. She's from Rencounter East on the south coast of the province. And her father and her uncle owned the little store there in Rencounter East. So they were doing okay for themselves, but others were not, During the Depression, it was before Newfoundland joined Canada. Nobody had any money. There was a lot of hungry people down there. Mm-hmm. One day, two Mi'kmaq guys actually got off the coastal boat in Rencounter East and found my grandfather, whose name was Clarence Coffin, Clar. Mm-hmm. They called him Clar. They found my grandfather and told him that they were starving, that they hadn't eaten in days and days and days. Well, he took them home with him, two perfect strangers, and said to my grandmother, Emily, he said, Emily, feed them. So she killed a chicken, and they put on a huge feast for these two guys, and they gave them a feast. Amazing. They gave them a feast. No questions asked, complete strangers, nothing in return. And I've been hearing that story my whole life. And I'm so proud of that heritage. And we should all be proud of that story, because that's who we are as Newfoundlanders.
0: Yeah.
1: Like, that's my own personal story. But there's so many stories like that in this whole province. People help each other, no questions asked.
0: Yeah.
1: Especially in the outports, there's thousands of these stories on the go. I'm so proud of this one, and I've been so proud of it. Finally, a few months ago, I asked my mother a few more questions about it, and wrote a song about it. Finally,
0: yeah.
1: So it's not that this song is based on a true story. It is a true story.
0: It is.
1: Every word of this song is true. Every single word.
0: So has Mom heard this yet? What does she think of it?
1: I sat her in my living room when I wrote it. Everybody was there with the guitar, and she cried.
0: Amazing.
1: She cried. She said, "I can't believe I'm hearing my parents' name in a song."
0: Amazing. That's the way it should be, buddy. Yeah. Is this song now, we're going to play it on the radio, but is it available for people to find anywhere?
1: So I released it to all the streaming platforms a couple of months ago.
0: Right.
1: And so you can find it on Spotify under Derek Allen Strong. Mm-hmm. Surprisingly, there's a few Derek Strongs out there. So I added in the Allen to try to be easier to find. So Derek Allen Strong, I'm on every single streaming platform. It's got some good traction.
0: Good.
1: People are enjoying this tune. I have spoken to the Once about it in person and introduced them to my mom. They loved her, of course.
0: Of course.
1: The Ennis sisters, Sherman Downey, Matthew Byrne have all heard this song, and they love it.
0: Amazing. Well, it's cool to have that connection with Matthew because I play a song from time to time from Matthew called Adelaide, and it's about his aunt.
1: It's
0: a true story through their family, just like what you did. It's literally a true story, not based on a story. It's a true story. Derek, this is amazing. So what's next for you? Are you working on more music to put an album together at some point?
1: I am definitely working to put at least one album together. I have so many original songs. I could probably release three albums. So we're picking away at these songs one at a time. The incomparable Dave Fitz in South River is helping me with a lot of this stuff.
0: Amazing.
1: Feed Them Emily tune, I will share this with you, was recorded with Christian Leslie, who everybody knows. And, you know, I played the song for a few friends of mine locally, and they couldn't wait to help out. So Dave Rowe is playing mandolin on this song. We all know Dave.
0: Yeah.
1: Rowan Sherlock is the fiddle guy. Couldn't wait to help.
0: Yep.
1: Mike Skiffington is playing bass, and Rick Barron is playing rhythm guitar.
0: Amazing. Great crew.
1: Yeah, and Rick, you know, Rick was so excited to help with this tune because he's an old folk guy. I mean, I play guitar. He said, "Oh no, I'm doing this one. You just sit. I'm doing this one. You just sit and relax. I want to be in on this."
0: Amazing. It's good to have good friends.
1: What a positive experience.
0: Yeah.
1: Oh, I just feel great about it. I really do.
0: Well, just give everybody a taste of it, Derek. Encourage them to go find it online as well, follow you in your journey, and get you online. I appreciate your time today, my friend.
1: Greg, my friend, it is absolutely a pleasure and an honor. 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
10: For St. John's Metro and the rest of the Avalon, for tonight, drizzle and a low of 13. For tomorrow, clear, light winds and a high of 18. For the South Coast, for tonight, clearing later this evening, low of 13. For tomorrow, sunny and a high of 20. For Clearinville and Central Newfoundland, for tonight, cloudy, low of 12. For tomorrow, sun and cloud and a high of 22. And for the West Coast and Northern Peninsula, for tonight, cloudy and a low of 12. For tomorrow, clear and a high of 19. I'm Richard Duggan.
11: And we are back on Soundcheck here on VOCM. We are back with a couple of folks to talk about some shows that are happening around the province, some new music as well. Known as Sweet William Society, Bill Brennan and Andrea Koziol. How are you?
12: Good. Great. So nice to be here.
11: Yeah, great to have you both here. I guess, Bill, we should get you on here first. You and I were back and forth about this the other day. Glad to get you on. There's some shows that are happening. But talk a bit about this collaboration with Andrea, because this is not your first time doing things together, but some new stuff to promote.
13: You're right, Greg. Actually, Andrea and I go back a few decades, really. We had a band in the 90s called Chesterfield Inlet, and primarily playing music written by Andrea. And then over the years, we've played off and on and reunited for an album we did 7 years ago called I'll Be Seeing You, mostly a jazz album, but we did some covers, which did well. We got a Music Anel Award for that. Mm-hmm. And that kind of spurred us on to thinking about writing together. And that's what this album is. It's and what this tour is going to be celebrating is a collection of songs that are co-written.
11: Amazing.
13: So co-written over the last 4 or 5 years or so.
11: Amazing. And though, as you said, you guys have been working together, playing together for a lot of years. But Andrew, talk a bit about how this all works with the co-writes and stuff. Because, I mean, you and Bill are a Newfoundland, Labrador, and Ontario-based songwriting team. So how does that all work? I mean, I know technology helps a lot, but you guys do a lot of work together.
12: It's true. We do. And it's exciting because, you know, in many ways, when we choose to start on a project or start on a song together, we really have to be intentional about it. Like we really want to do it, not just for the friendship, but because it's a really exciting process for the two of us. Bill's, as we know, Bill Brennan is an absolute legend in St. John's in Newfoundland. He's so accomplished, so like all over the country, really. But so he brings such a wealth of experience and knowledge in terms of composition. And my sensibilities are much more singer-songwriter. So when we gather together, what Bill brings and what I bring, we just found that once we started writing just a little bit here and there, it was like the floodgates just opened and there were so many great things to pursue, so many great songs, you know, that just kind of came tumbling out. It's a really lovely collaborative effort. Yeah. Awesome. And it's exciting to me because I am getting to sing and do things that I never would have done on my own, mm-hmm. because what we write together is something only the two of us could have.
11: Well, that's the thing, and you see that, I guess, for the years you have been working together, and I know Bill can, you know, get the best out of everybody when he gets involved with some things. Mm-hmm. Bill, this album's going to drop in the fall. We're going to give a taste of it here now in a second, but this will be, I guess, a chance when you hit all these shows. They all start tomorrow with Freshwater. Talk a bit about what the album is going to bring to folks who are listening.
13: Yeah, that's a really good point, Greg, because it certainly... It, as Andrea kind of pointed out, it highlights our strengths, and I'm not a lyricist, and Andrea is such a brilliant lyricist, and she has a way of expressing, I feel anyway, expressing emotions and history and stories that so many of us experience. And I think that comes across in our performance too. Like, it's a very honest type of expression that we strive for, and so I feel in many ways what the audience will experience will be something that might be familiar because of the stories and because of the contexts and because of the words and familiarity perhaps with musically because of what my compositional process is and how it relates to the singer and the songwriter and the person who loves instrumental music as well. So this is kind of a cool project for me to represent a different kind of writing that I've been doing over the last 4 years as opposed to many of the long-form compositions that I've done in the past.
11: Amazing. You want to walk us through some of the shows that are coming up? I know you got a lot, and there's a special one out in the West Coast in Cornerbrook.
13: Absolutely, yes. So you're right. We start tomorrow in Freshwater, just outside of Carbonear, and then on Tuesday, we play at the Arts and Culture Center in Gander, and that's a celebration of the 50th anniversary of the Arts and Culture Center in Gander. They newly just refurbished their 9-foot Yamaha piano, so that's going to be really cool to play on that. And then the next night, yes, you're correct, next Wednesday in Cornerbrook, we're at the Rotary Arts Center, and we're sharing a show with Geraldine Hollett and Phil Churchill. Glasses and Girl, they're called. So that's going to be such a good time. And then the following night with Hit Piece in Pollard's Point, the following night, Friday, at the Woody Point Writers Festival, which we're so excited about. So we'll be playing that evening. And then the following Friday, we're at Inland Harbor Arts at the Arts Center up by Trinity. And then the next night in St. John's at the Harbor Jazz and Blues Festival. So all those dates are on our website, which is sweetwilliamsociety.ca, if anybody wants to go check those dates out, just as a reminder of what we're doing in the next couple of weeks.
11: Yeah, folks should definitely go check it out. It sounds like it's going to be a fun, exciting project. Let's have it listen to it for the first time here on the radio. Bill, Andrea, always great to have a chat. Thanks for this.
13: Thank you very much.
12: Thanks,
13: Greg.
12: Thanks a lot, Greg.

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6: I'm Claudette Barnes with your Community Minute. A mayor in Newfoundland and Labrador is advising the public that its vegetation management program is underway along sections of its transmission line rights of way. From now until September 30th, weather and site conditions permitting, crews will be working along the transmission line between Codroy Pond and Cape Ray. The work includes a combination of tree cutting and selective herbicide treatment in limited areas. Tree cutting will also take place as required along the grounding line in various areas from Bottom Brook to Indian Head. Please note, all vegetation management work will respect buffer zones that have been established for all water courses. This includes lakes, ponds, rivers, wells, and other small waterways. For more information, visit AmeraNL.com or call them at 1-855-722-3373. 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
8: For St. John's Metro and the rest of the Avalon, for tonight, drizzle and a low of 13. For tomorrow, clear, light winds and a high of 18. For the South Coast, for tonight, clearing later this evening, low of 13. For tomorrow, sunny and a high of 20. For Clearinville and Central Newfoundland, for tonight, cloudy, low of 12. For tomorrow, sun and cloud and a high of 22. And for the West Coast and Northern Peninsula, for tonight, cloudy and a low of 12. For tomorrow, clear and a high of 19. I'm Richard Duggan.
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1: Good afternoon, I'm Richard Duggan. In the news, the minister responsible can't say whether housing the tenants currently living at Horizons 106 in the community will result in cost savings, but he believes it will be the best cost option. Government has already indicated that it plans to close Horizons 106 at the end of the year. A recent AG report found that Horizons 106 was underused and cost taxpayers more than reported. The provincial government has now issued three RFPs to house people now living in the transitional housing facility in the community. They're seeking three separate options for people who require minimal, moderate, and 24-hour supportive care. Housing Minister Jody Wall says he believes changing to an in-community model will be cost-effective.
2: I can't expect the cost as to guess what it is. All I can say is that I'm confident with this process that we will get the best cost option. As I said, I want to do this right, and I want to follow the rules. And the Auditor General was very, very clear from her last report on 106 Horizons with respect to what wasn't done right. We will not be making those mistakes again. We're following the RFP with the procurement process, and that will ensure that we do get what we need, best bang for the buck.
1: A second powerful earthquake struck Indonesia this morning. The 6.9 magnitude quake follows a larger 7.7 quake earlier today. At least 38 people are confirmed dead. Officials report, though, that number is expected to rise. ABC's Lama Hassan reports.
3: Dramatic video showing people terrified. You can see them running for safety and hear them screaming, some even streaming out on motorbikes moving inland after a tsunami warning was issued. It was later lifted. The massive quake and a number of aftershocks shaking buildings, collapsing several homes, and causing concrete blocks to break off onto passengers waiting to

0: Order Ferry.
1: A 30-year-old man is in custody after the RNC say he put up quite a struggle during his arrest. Police were called to a home on St. Clair Avenue just before 10 a.m. to reports of a man who was causing a disturbance, threatening people, and refusing to leave the area. After what's described as an extended struggle, the accused was arrested. The officers allege they were kicked and scratched during the altercation, and one suffered minor injuries. The man has been charged with 3 counts of assaulting a police officer, resisting arrest, and assault with a weapon. He was held for court. Now moving into its third decade, the annual Puffin and Petrel Patrol is underway in the Witless Bay and Babels area. Every year, young Puffin and Storm Petrel chicks, which navigate by stars in the night sky, become disoriented by artificial light and end up stranded in communities where they are vulnerable to traffic and predators. The Canadian Parks and Wilderness Society, or CPAWS, has been involved in a Puffin and Petrel Patrol for the last 20 years, with volunteers fanning out to pick up wayward pufflings and petrel chicks. The birds are then released over the water at night. Suzanne Dooley of CPAWS says this year's patrol saw an early start, which she says is a sign that food sources have been healthy this year. That's your news. Your weather is coming up next.
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1: For St. John's Metro and the rest of the Avalon, for tonight, drizzle and a low of 13. For tomorrow, clear, light winds and a high of 18. For the South Coast, for tonight, clearing later this evening, low of 13. For tomorrow, sunny and a high of 20. For Clearanville and Central Newfoundland, for tonight, cloudy, low of 12. For tomorrow, sun and cloud and a high of 22. And for the West Coast and Northern Peninsula, for tonight, cloudy and a low of 12. For tomorrow, clear and a high of 19. I'm Richard Duggan.
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5: Hello, everyone, and welcome to Your Money here on VOCM. I'm your host, Nancy Snedden. On today's show, we're discussing doom spending. It is on the rise in Canada, and that is concerning. So what is it? How can you be aware of it? And more importantly, how do you avoid it? So joining me now to discuss this and more is Lee Jang. She's the Director of Social Impact Financial Literacy Leader with CPA Canada. And Lee, thank you for joining me today. You always have some great insights for our listeners when you come on the show. But for those who don't know you, maybe we can get started by you just sharing a little bit more about your role at CPA Canada.
6: Thanks, Nancy, for having me on the show. So the Chartered Professional Accountants of Canada runs two important social impact programs. The first is working to address the growing social problem of financial illiteracy in Canada. Now, our mission is to deliver objective financial literacy education that empowers Canadians to better their financial wellness. CPA Canada delivers these free financial literacy sessions at the grassroots level through a national volunteer network of CPAs. And the second is our CPA Canada mentorship program for Indigenous students. This program provides mentors from the profession to support Indigenous students at the high school and post-secondary levels, helping them to graduate and introducing them to careers in business, accounting, and finance.
5: That's great. I love all the different programs that you have. And this one is especially important, I think, right? So that people actually see the opportunities because they may not know that it's an option for them until they get that exposure. So I think that's amazing. So now on to today's topic. So we're talking today about doom spending. So what is it? Well, according to the research, it is the habit of making impulsive purchases to cope with anxiety, stress, or pessimism about the economy and personal financial future. And the research shows it's on the rise here in Canada. So let's talk a little bit more about what it is and in your opinion, why we're seeing so many consumers spending this way.
6: First off, I think it's important to understand this is not typical retail therapy. I mean, doom spending occurs when individuals spend money on non-essential items or experiences as a reaction to the negative things that are happening in their lives, right? It's something to comfort themselves when they feel stress or they're feeling uncertain about the future. So think about its counterpart, right? Like doom scrolling. I mean, we've all done it, let's be honest. It's like being on autopilot and doing something mindless because we probably feel overwhelmed. But in the case of doom spending, it has way more negative consequences. And let's face it, we've been facing a lot of economic uncertainty lately, not to mention all the geopolitical issues. Think about every time you open a newspaper or watch the news on TV. And the surveys show that Canadians are feeling stressed about their finances. Now, a recent Sun Life financial stress survey reveals nearly one in five Canadians feel anxious about their financial future. So you're looking at nearly two-thirds or 61% are concerned with the rising cost of everyday expenses like groceries. And I think way more than 61% of us feel that pinch on a daily basis. And then half, 51%, are concerned with oil, gas, and energy prices. If you've even paid attention to gas prices in the last week, you will know how much they've just changed in the course of like 3 days over a long weekend, et cetera. And then nearly half, 44%, are concerned with having enough savings to retire. I mean, think about how much stress that creates in your day-to-day. And then more than one third, 39%, are concerned with housing affordability. I suspect that's really for, the younger Canadians that are finding it really hard to enter the housing market. And this is just one of so many different surveys that are reflecting this financial strain that so many are experiencing. And so how does that translate? Well, then it starts to translate on what we're seeing, which is that whole doom spending is on the rise, right? Because when you're shopping for comfort and certainty, it's almost, using that as a way to feel control in a really, crazy, chaotic world that we're facing right now. And then when you look at the many young Canadians, they feel that they've been priced out of all the major milestones in life, right? Buying a home, affording a family, investing or even just saving. And many of them probably earn a decent income, but when you have such high inflation and so much uncertainty, it almost feels like it's never enough, right? So what's left is the short term. Right. And the kids will say, YOLO, you only live once because what, I can't afford the big stuff. So I'm just going to go spend to maximize my happiness. And then, when unreachable goals dominate a person's financial horizon, you're just going to focus on what you can do today to fill that void. And that's really where mindless spending comes in. And you justified in your mind to say, life is really hard. I just want this really nice thing to make me feel good today.
5: Yeah, and you can see how that can happen, right? Because there's so much uncertainty and it's been going on for so long now. And prices continue to rise at the grocery store. To your point, prices continue to rise at the pumps. You can see how that continues to weigh on people. And again, you mentioned it earlier, Lee, like it's not your regular sort of retail therapy. Everyone has those moments where they're like, I just want to go out and do something for myself. I just want to go out and get something for myself, make myself feel better about a particular thing. But this is a more consistent and behavioral habit that it becomes, right? Because of what they're seeing and feeling in the economy and in the media.
6: I think, what's also really interesting, Nancy, is that, we're not talking about, $5 here or $10 here. What we're seeing really in the spending is on like luxury items. You're like talking about hundreds of dollars or continuously using food delivery services like Uber Eats and going out to restaurants and very high-end restaurants. So that's really the problem. It's not, I want to buy maybe in the good old days, maybe a lipstick. sick, right? To make me feel better. We talked about a lot of that in the pandemic, where you had the lipstick effect when things went wrong. You just want to feel good about yourself. But now you're seeing, especially younger Canadians, right? They're spending hundreds on, bags and very high-end luxury items, which we know is one of the leading indicators of getting into financial trouble and very significant financial trouble down the line.
5: No, absolutely. And in fact, Equifax Canada and TransUnion have been reporting for months now about the rise in debt levels and delinquencies also being on the rise, which again is when you miss 3 months of payments, not just a single month. We're also seeing, of course, in the latest data from the Office of the Superintendent of Bankruptcy, that consumer insolvencies climbed for the second straight quarter to the highest level since 2009. And they reached 37,523 in the second quarter of this year, a pace at 6.9% higher than a year earlier, and the most insolvency filings for any quarter again since 2009. The biggest spike being reported in Atlantic Canada. And in Newfoundland and Labrador, we saw a spike of 10.2%. So, of course, it's important to point out that the rise in filings, insolvency filings, is not just because of doom spending, but studies definitely show that it's a contributing factor. So, Lee, who was experiencing this doom spending the most? What does the research tell us?
6: Yeah, I mean, when you look at, the surveys and the responses and the folks that are getting, mostly into that trouble is really, Gen Z, millennials, and the trend I think is very is often driven obviously by the economic uncertainty and the high housing costs and a desire for short-term happiness rather than long-term financial planning. But what we're really seeing here is, also the effects of social media. We know that there's a whole generation that are constantly online, and that's really what starts this whole snowball effect, right? Because, there's this whole gap of, we're very isolated when we're online and social media, and that fuels that, right? Like, it's all about the trauma and the sadness, and just those negative emotions. And so when we want to have control and we want maybe even a dopamine hit, we know that's a real thing about wanting and receiving and getting, but then needing to want more and get more, right? And that really kind of starts that cycle. I think those are really the groups, that are again suffering the most from this and are most prone to making kind of doom spending a very consistent habit.
5: Yeah, and I think, the term kind of captures this kind of generational coping mechanism, right? And when the future feeling so uncertain for them, those short-term joy is what is winning right now. And there are certainly triggers that lead to doom spending, and we're going to talk more about those straight ahead. Please stay with us.
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5: Welcome back. You're listening to Your Money here on VOCM. I'm your host, Nancy Snedden, licensed insolvency trustee with BDO Canada, right here in Newfoundland and Labrador. My guest today is Lee Jang. She's the Director of Social Impact, Financial Literacy Leader with CPA Canada. Today, we're discussing doom spending, impulsive or excessive buying that's really driven by anxiety, pessimism, or a sense that future feels bleak. And it's often triggered by that economic uncertainty that we've been seeing so much of lately. And a key reason cited as to why it is on the rise here in Canada. And again, it's important to note that doom spending is different from impulse buying. So, Lee, what can you tell us about those two things to really clarify for people, you know, what we're talking about today?
6: Sure. Impulse buying is a reaction to an immediate desire. So there could be a sale, a product display. I mean, if you're shopping at a bricks and mortar store, we've all done it when we're in the checkout line and there's little doodads and things that we'll pick up and we'll think, oh, this is cute. So that's really what impulse buying is. It's something that you're purchasing that you didn't plan on, but in the spur of the moment. Now, doom spending is very different, because it adds, you know, that emotional trigger later. Adds an emotional trigger layer. So the purchase is actually driven by behaviors that are caused by anxiety, a feeling of hopelessness, or, you know, identity pressure rather than just a simple want. It's trying to activate comfort and simple pleasures to give us the sense that everything will be all right, I'll be all right, and almost to give us a sense of self-worth sometimes.
5: And so I think it's going to be important for listeners to understand the behaviors that are really signaling this doom spending. So behaviors that listeners should really be aware of. So what are those things, Lee?
6: So let's talk about, you know, the stage of what happens and then how that translates into an action. So a lot of times there will be a trigger for an individual, and what that can look like is, you know, financial anxiety. So maybe a bill comes into the mail, or you get pinged on your phone saying, oh, it's time to pay your credit card, or even negative news. You know, there's constant, earthquakes. I'll use that as a recent example. And those are things that are going to impact us. And then what happens then? And, you know, that makes it even worse. There could be rent increases or peer milestones. So all these things are kind of feeding into our negative view of ourselves and the world around us. And that's why we will then rely on these kind of things that we can control, which is very much, you know, buying something or treating ourselves, right? There's the amplification stage where, again, social media we've talked about, it widens the gap between, you know, who we see ourselves as and what others in our immediate circle or even not immediate circle. Like, I get so much celebrity stuff that gets fed into my social media, algorithms. And so I see that a lot. And I'm not even in the same category as those folks, right? They live a very different life. But now, you know, I almost aspire to a different level of luxury or spend, right? Then that comes the emotional response. So now I could be feeling stressed or frustrated or helpless or inferior. And then that can show itself in, you know, scroll fatigue. And you also get kind of doom scrolling mixed into that, right? And then the spending impulse comes. So now we're looking to purchase something to feel good about ourselves, to almost define, you know, the fact that we can buy something and own something as, you know, now I can fit in or I deserve this narrative. And now with all the different products that make it easier to spend beyond our means, you know, buy now, pay later, or, you know, how we've removed friction, you know, we store credit cards on our laptops, our phones. It's just a quick click away, right? There's no waiting period. I don't need to think about it. It's just in that moment, I'm feeling sad about something and now I can go and buy something and feel okay for the next, you know, 3 minutes. And so that's what brings us to a temporary relief. But the problem is it's only temporary. So you constantly need to be wanting and buying and searching. And then, of course, then the guilt hits, right? You have all these boxes from wherever you're ordering from, if you're doing everything online. And of course, your financial situation is worsening. And you may not see that immediately until next month when the trigger happens again and your bill comes due and you realize, okay, now I have more anxiety around a credit card bill that I can't pay. And then that whole cycle restarts.
5: Yeah. And it really is a cycle, right? Because to your point, you may get that bill and realize, oh, what have I done? But then that increases your anxiety, that increases your stress. And now before you know it, you're doom spending again, right? Like scrolling through websites and again, that yep. friction is gone, right? Your credit card is stored. There's no thinking. We've talked on the show a lot around, you know, just because you've got it in your cart doesn't mean you got a hit that you want to buy it, right? Like give yourself some breathing room, like really think about if this is something that you need, should be spending money on and those types of things. So I want to talk a little bit more about the influence of social media when it comes to doom spending, because it clearly is a contributing factor. And we know that youth today are really tied to their devices. And this leads to the fear of missing out. And of course, like you mentioned earlier, them thinking that, well, you only live once, like that kind of attitude in showing up in how they're going about spending their money and in a lot of cases using credit to do so. So research shows that young Canadians face a sharper version of the same financial pressure amplified by social comparison and the constant visibility of others spending on social media. So there was also a survey, I think, by TD that really looked at Gen Z. Lisa, what can you tell us about that?
6: Yeah, I mean, let's look at some of the numbers that survey kind of pulled out. So 53% feel compelled to maintain a successful image on social media. Think about how hard that is, right? Constantly needing to feed content to some people you know and most people you don't know about who you are, whether you can afford that or not. 65% believe that they are falling behind financially against their peers. And that's a really hard one. And we also know, back to the first stat, that everything online is curated. So what you're seeing is not necessarily the full picture. So you're trying to maintain this successful image, and then you're watching everybody else online with a successful image. And then you then feel, oh my goodness, everybody else is doing better than I am. Then you cite the cost of living as the biggest barrier to financial goals. That's 47%. 7%. Think about that, right? Like, I mean, cost of living could be rents, we know, is really hard. Getting into housing, like, it's just so difficult for this generation. And we've seen the unemployment numbers of some of our younger Canadians. And that's really hard, right? They've done everything that other older demographics have told them to do, and they're just not getting the same results. And then 73% of them worry that one financial misstep could set them back. And who can blame them, right? When you have such small, you know, emergency funds, if you even have them at all, then you're worried about one missed payment or one purchase that could really kind of set you back. And we know how interest on credit cards or other forms of debt really snowball very quickly.
5: No, absolutely. And I think that that's part of the interesting piece of this phenomenon to me is that, you know, we've got such a high percentage at 73% worrying that one financial misstep could set them back. But yet we also see that generation is most impacted by this doom spending. Right. And largely relying on credit and not, you know, it's not living within their means, per se, if they're living on or using credit to do some of this spending and not being able to then repay the credit each month. Right. Because it's fine to use your credit card and buy things and have purchases online with credit, go out to dinner with your friends, all that stuff. But if you can't pay it in full at the end of the month, then that is costing you a lot more. And you may end up in a position then where you actually are living outside your means and you do have that financial misstep and step, sorry, and you have been set back financially. Mm-hmm. But Lee, there's a lot of pressure on youth, right? And no doubt a contributing factor when it comes to meeting that need to feel good. The positive experience doom spending is allowing for them, even if it's short-lived. Mm-hmm. So research across multiple countries now supports a model where financial anxiety, social media exposure, identity pressure, and frictionless payment tools combine into a self-reinforcing cycle. And one U.S. survey showed that 27% of people doom spend to cope with stress. And this increases to 37% among Gen Z, 39% among millennials. The most telling finding is 53% of Gen Z admit receiving bad news online drives them to stress spend. So we've discussed the triggers and the behaviors. So how do you avoid doom spending? More on that when we come back. Please stay with us.
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5: Welcome back. You're listening to Your Money here on VOCM. I'm your host, Nancy Snedden. And my guest today is Lee Jang. She's the Director of Social Impact and Financial Literacy Leader with CPA Canada. And we've been discussing the rise in doom spending here in Canada. And it is a real thing and described as an emotional buffer in an uncertain world. And let's face it, there's a lot of uncertainty out there right now. And we've been living in this uncertainty for quite some time. And many Canadian households, including those here in Newfoundland and Labrador, are experiencing financial strain due to the cost of living pressures we're seeing. And up until now, we've focused on the triggers and behaviors. But how do you avoid it? Lee, what can listeners do to prevent doom spending?
6: So we have to remember that, you know, doom spending is an emotional response to external stressors that become deeply personal. The first thing actually is to really recognize your mental state and recognize the behavior, right? The interventions I will share won't work unless you're honest with yourself and you're recognizing these incredibly detrimental patterns that you're falling into. And it does become muscle memory, right? Like once you fall into that cycle of, you know, I'm sad, I want to feel comforted, I want to have control over my life, and so I'm going to spend, and that's going to be my continuous reaction to those situations. To break that cycle, you actually have to recognize that that's what's happening. Now, once you do, though, there's definitely a lot of great tips you can follow. The first, and I know a lot of listeners will think, oh, budgets, we always talk about budgets, but we talk about budgets because they work, right? Like a clear budget is crucial for managing finances. It's a way to track your income and expenses to understand where your money is going. In fact, that actually gives you a stronger control of your financial life and will probably counteract some of that feeling of helplessness. And then, you know, if your budget allows, add a line for some guilt-free spending. Then you don't have to fall into that cycle of spending and then feeling guilt and then more spending to cover that up. Because sometimes we all need to, you know, let out a little steam, but we have to do it in a way that's responsible, because otherwise we're going to fall into these patterns that are going to be really deeply negatively affecting us financially in the future. The other thing important that we should always set up is automated savings and payments. And this is so that the important stuff get taken care of first and you don't, you know, end up in debt. So you can use, you know, direct deposits into savings or automated bill payments that help reduce your reliance on willpower. The other is mindful consumption. And you talked a little bit about that, right? Like wait some time before you make that buy, leave it in your cart and just pausing to think, you know, is this item a need or a want? And let's be honest, most of the things are wants in our lives, right? And, you know, I mean, sometimes I even get the compulsion to buy. And so I just leave it in my cart and say, you know, maybe I'll come back to this a little later when I'm, you know, not feeling these intense negative emotions. I mean, it gets harder in person though, but when you're shopping in person, but the trick here is to add time, add friction before you buy. And also when you feel like, you know, you're kind of overwhelmed, I would say limit news and social media exposure, because that will help, right? When the news gets so negative, you're just adding to the anxiety you're already feeling. So it's almost like you're bubbling it up and building more of it. And so it's going to come to a head eventually, right? And so then that leads to the trigger of what starts doom spending, right? That whole overwhelming sense of chaos and I'm not worthy. And so I need to do something to feel better about myself. And also, I can't repeat this enough. Social media, it's all about the curated version of others, right? It's not always true. And so you have to recognize that. But sometimes, again, when we're feeling intense emotions, we forget that. Also, you know, developing healthy coping mechanisms. So instead of relying on just buying things, think about other things that, you know, change your sense of, that change your state of mind, like engaging in exercise or a creative hobby or even social interactions that you don't have to spend money, right? Like taking a walk in a park with a good friend will cost you nothing. So there's a lot of free activities to take part in that, you know, will again better your mental state and not make an impact on your wallet. And then finally, you know, maybe you want to start journaling or using an app to track some of the triggers and your emotional spending patterns, because I think that will help you recognize the signs and almost do like a little circuit break before anything happens that is detrimental to you financially.
5: I love all of these tips. And you're right. I'm sure our listeners are like, oh my gosh, are they talking about budgeting again on this show?
6: Yeah.
5: But they're, you're
6: works.
5: Right. Like
6: yeah.
5: it is something that is really critical to like financial resilience, you know, being able to stay on track with your spending, to be able to spend within your means, right? Make sure you've got all your obligations covered. There's no better way to do it. So like, if you need to think of it as like a cash management plan, or just like a cash tracking plan, like however you want to look at it, if you don't like the word budget, but it really is like step one. And I really like your advice, because Shanalee Simmons has been on. This is one of her like go-tos when she's talking about managing your spending as well, is putting that line in your budget that is for the things that bring you joy, because you're more inclined, I guess, is the best word to use, to stick to your budget, to make sure that, you know, you are tracking your spending if you've got those things in there, because now you know that you've got that ability to go out with your friends if you want to buy that little something for yourself, because it's built into your budget. You're not overspending. You're not, you know, using credit to do those things. The other piece that you mentioned there, Lee, that I think is worth sort of diving a little deeper on, is that limiting of news and social media. If what is driving your stress and anxiety is things in your feed, then walking away from that feed is so detrimentally important to getting yourself back on track, because if you continue to look through the things that are increasing your stress and anxiety, then obviously that's going to build. And so the doom spending may start or may just continue to get worse as a result of that. So I think it's really important that that we recognize the things in our life that are creating that stress and anxiety, and be really mindful about reducing our exposure or eliminating our exposure to those things.
6: Yeah. And there's a lot of apps that help with that, that you can add, that kind of close your connection to some of the social media and more, you know, even like sports gambling, et cetera, to give you a break. And you can set that up so that you're not tempted to go in and scroll. And the other thing is, I hear a lot about social media is folks saying, well, I want to stay connected. And if I'm not on social media, I don't feel connected. I don't believe that's true at all. That's not real connection, right? Like seeing what my friends did for the weekend is not the same as me texting them or calling them or seeing them in person and asking them, oh yeah, I saw that you know, did this on the weekend and you have family over. That's connection. Not seeing a couple of pictures, you know, at the park or at a music concert is really the same. And I think sometimes we confuse the two and use social media almost like a crutch to say, well, I'll be out of the loop if I'm not on it.
5: Right. And it's how I'm staying connected to my circle. But again, not recognizing that it's not actually a connection, right? Or not what we would traditionally think about as human connection and keeping those relationships with our friends.
6: Yeah. And then that's what really leads to that feeling of isolation and sadness and worthlessness, right? Because you're not actually forming those connections, what we consider real human connections, but we're using social media as if it were. And I think that's how the triggers happen. And then you fall into these scenarios of doom spending or other really negative behaviors.
5: So Lee, one of the greatest ads that I've seen out there lately, it actually is for responsible gambling, but I think it fits in here as well. So it's a gentleman and he starts, you know, playing slots or something on his phone, and his friends are, you know, saying, my gosh, do you ever put your phone down? And he continues, and then he's not going out with his friends because he's sat at home and he's on his phone doing the gambling. And then he looks in the mirror and realizes, what am I doing? Like, I'm not actually enjoying life. I'm just sat here on my phone. So although it's about gambling, I think you can relate it to here too, right? So are you home doom scrolling or doom spending when you could be out actually enjoying time with your friends and family, or sat watching a movie with your family as opposed to actually, you know, being on your phone? So when you're engaged in that social activity with your friends and family, you know, having that sort of as non-screen time, right? Put that stuff away. Don't sit and watch a movie with your family, but have your phone in your hand and be potentially doom spending or doom scrolling as a result, right? So I think it's about that recognition, right? So once you recognize, as you said, that you maybe have some of these behaviors, even if you may not even say, this is a problem for me, but I do see that it could become one because I recognize some of these things in myself, then, you know, you can proactively do something to control or prevent it from becoming a real problem for you financially.
6: Mm-hmm, exactly. Because, I mean, we all have habits, right? Especially at the end of the day, where our willpower is at all-time low, not a time to open anything that leads to purchasing. Because you have no barriers, right? You're already tired. You've made 1,000 decisions during your day. It could be, you know, you have kids or caregiving elderly parents and work and everything. And so you just want that kind of quick comfort. And that's when you start getting in trouble.
5: No, absolutely. So some really great tips, I think, to avoid doom spending and the emotional pull that comes with it. And as mentioned earlier, doom spending has left many experiencing further financial strain and even damaged credit scores. So if you can relate, you may want to consider reaching out to a professional for help. And we're going to have some advice on that when we come back. Please stay with us.
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5: Welcome back. 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I'm your host, Nancy Snedden, licensed insolvency trustee with BDO Canada right here in Newfoundland and Labrador. And my guest today is Lee Jenks. She's the Director of Social Impact and Financial Literacy Leader with CPA Canada. And we've been talking about the increase in doom spending and just how much it's increasing here in Canada. And when you hear the term, I think it's easy to think about people clicking add to cart and buying and buying. But as you've been hearing, the problem is much deeper than that. So people are turning to shopping for comfort amid a time of economic uncertainty and, I guess, financial stresses. And as we discussed, there are triggers and behaviors to pay attention to. And Lee, in the last segment, you shared some great tips on how to avoid doom spending. But as we know, the research shows many are struggling with it. And some may have negatively impacted their financial well-being already. So what advice do you have for these listeners?
6: I think the first is very much to be honest with yourself. And I know a lot of us like to avoid our financial realities, but you can't avoid them forever, right? Otherwise, you get into all sorts of issues where you'll never be able to pay off the debt that you accumulate. So that's the first, really taking stock of where you are, especially if, you know, doom scrolling is something that you've been doing for a while, and are, you know, finally realizing how much of a negative impact it's having on your financial life. And the first thing you want to do is really to create friction. That's going to be your best tool against frivolous spending or mindless spending. It's so quick for us to do it, right? Like, everything stores our credit card information. We can tap our phones to pay. We don't even need to bring our wallets when we go out anymore. And so if you create more friction to say, okay, I'm not going to be able to pay with my phone, I'm leaving my wallet at home, you can't use your money then. Right? Or, using cash and saying, okay, well, that's all I'm going to spend for this week. And that can include, you know, maybe coffee here or a matcha latte there, but you have those circuit breakers to your spending. And so you know exactly how much that you're spending on, again, wants, definitely not needs. Also, you know, change that habit. When you do feel sad, and we've talked about this, go for a run or a long walk. You are going to get the same dopamine, serotonin hit as you would if you're, like you said, sitting on your couch, doing doom scrolling and then doom spending as a result, right? You know, don't don't turn on your phone and open up social media and or shopping apps, especially late at night after a really long day. I know, you know, reading physical books is on the decline, but just even getting away from screens is really going to help, especially from just, you know, a mental health perspective. And there are some times, you know, when you need to reach out for help. Right. And so talking with friends and family members that you trust, you're probably going to find that you're not the only one experiencing these really tough emotions or financial hardship or, you know, these same worries. And it can be reassuring to hear how others are coping and dealing with it. And maybe they have some advice and, you know, can check in with you so that you're avoiding doom spending or any of these, again, negative financial habits, and helping, you know, kind of keeping you and you can help them by keeping them in check. And then finally, looking at, you know, reaching out to a professional, right? Like financial advisors, preferably designated ones like CPAs or CFPs that can provide guidance and support. That's what they do, right? They can help you review your financial situation, create a budget, and give you advice on managing where you are and ultimately where you want to go. And then at the end, and Nancy, this is your area, right? Like if you really, you know, have a lot of accumulated debt as a result of, and we mentioned it before, it's not only doom spending is just a part of it, but if you really are struggling with the debt that you currently have, it's time to speak to a debt professional. There are different solutions that are available, but we also know that Canadians probably wait, what, 2 or 3 years after that, you know, before they should have really talked to someone to help them with their debt situation.
5: No, absolutely. I mean, I've said it before on the show. It's something that I hear all the time. I should have contacted you a year ago. I should have contacted you, you know, 2 years ago. I've been struggling with this for a long time. And sometimes it's, you know, I felt like I should be able to do this on my own. Other times it's, I thought things would get better, right? Depending on what the cause of financial difficulty is. But honestly, like budgeting helps you see if you were able to stay on top of things or not. So if you do your budget and you see that the amount for debt repayment is only the amount that you have for minimum payments, then you're going to be carrying this debt for a very, very long time because minimum payments are not decreasing that debt. If you're having trouble controlling your budget even, right, or not knowing where to start with your budget or not knowing how to even go about paying down your debt, what's the best way to do it, then reaching out to a professional like a licensed insolvency trustee will help you manage all of that. So, you know, I've said before, coming to see me doesn't mean you're going to go bankrupt or doesn't even mean you're going to do a consumer proposal. What it's going to do is help you see what options are available and what is the best option to help you get back on track financially and deal with the debt and get it paid down, whatever that solution may be. I think also, Lee, like if you're struggling to stop the doom spending or if you're struggling to really deal with any habit that you might have that is a result of some of the things that you're dealing with, stress, anxiety, you know, deeper emotional issues, there's absolutely nothing wrong. And actually the best thing you can do is speak with a psychologist or a therapist, someone that can really is a professional in that area that can help you work through those items. And sometimes it's a combination of all the things, right, that we've talked about. You may need to talk to a couple of different professionals in order to get things on track, depending on what it is that you're dealing with. But I think the biggest message is that reaching out for help is the number one starting point, whatever that help may look like.
6: Yeah, and I think it's important to note that if you're struggling financially, it's not always about the money. It's not always about the numbers. A lot of it goes beyond that. It's very emotional. It could be based on trauma or your upbringing. Like money is actually really nuanced and really complex from, you know, our money mindsets to our relationship with money. Like when we talk about financial literacy, absolutely. You want to know about the nuts and bolts. You want to know about how to manage your finances. But ultimately, if you don't understand, you know, your relationship relationship to money, that's really going to be your major barrier, major challenge that you have to overcome before you can be in control of your financial situation, before you can improve it. And I think that's why we always say, you know, go seek professional help. A lot of those conversations are free to have. And just like you mentioned, Nancy, right? If someone comes to talk to you, it's not that, okay, well, now you're going to file for bankruptcy or consumer proposal, but let's talk about your situation. Can you actually deal with this on your own? And a lot of times that's no, and that's okay. But the first step to getting back on track is dealing with where you are now and then figuring out what that plan is so that you can then retire comfortably or have, you know, a budget where you, you know, have money on the side for frivolous spending or whatever you want to call it for the month. I think that's going to give you so much more comfort, so much more joy than anything else.
5: No, I couldn't agree with you more. Like just getting on track and giving you yourself that feeling of empowerment. Like I can do this. I've reached out for the help that's going to allow me to do this. And now I can focus on what's going to make me happy and what are the goals that I'm going to try to achieve or I'm going to be able to achieve as a result of having reached out for that help. Well, always great having you on the show, Lee. We do have some time now for some final thoughts. So if you could leave our listeners with a final piece of advice today, what would it be?
6: I think it's first recognizing that we're living in a very overwhelming time. And sometimes we just want something comforting that can take us away from our day-to-day reality. And we all cope differently. The trick, though, is to make sure you aren't doing anything that has long-term consequences, like taking on crippling debt to get things you don't need to impress people you don't like. Or probably don't even know if you're on social media, you know, I know it can be hard, but like I said, right, there's something extremely satisfying when you feel that you are in control of your money and your spending rather than the other way around, right? Like it just gets worse. It doesn't get better if you don't take stock of where you are financially and where you want to go. And, you know, in fact, taking control of your finances might be the ultimate cure to something like doom spending, you know, where then every dollar that you're spending is intentional and working for you if you can save and invest it. And that can change your entire outlook.
5: No, absolutely. I think taking control of your finances has so many other important

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1: Good afternoon, I'm Richard Duggan. In the news, the minister responsible can't say whether housing the tenants currently living at Horizons 106 in the community will result in cost savings, but he believes it will be the best cost option. Government has already indicated that it plans to close Horizons.

0: Horizons 106 at the end of the year. A recent AG report found that Horizons 106 was underused and cost taxpayers more than reported. The provincial government has now issued three RFPs to house people now living in the transitional housing facility in the community. They're seeking three separate options for people who require minimal, moderate, and 24-hour supportive care. Housing Minister Jody Wall says he believes changing to an in-community model will be cost-effective.
1: I can't expect the cost as to guess as to what it is. All I can say is that I'm confident with this process that we will get the best cost option. As I said, I want to do this right, and I want to follow the rules. And the Auditor General was very, very clear from her last report on 106 Horizons with respect to what wasn't done right. We will not be making those mistakes again. We're following the RFP with the public procurement process, and that will ensure that we do get what we need, best bang for the buck.
0: A second powerful earthquake struck Indonesia this morning. The 6.9 magnitude quake follows a larger 7.7 quake earlier today. At least 38 people are confirmed dead. Officials report, though, that that number is expected to rise. ABC's Lama Hassan reports.
2: Dramatic video showing people terrified. You can see them running for safety and hear them screaming. Some even streaming out on motorbikes moving inland after a tsunami warning was issued. It was later lifted. The massive quake and a number of aftershocks shaking buildings, collapsing several homes, and causing concrete blocks to break off onto passengers waiting to board a ferry.
0: A 30-year-old man is in custody after the RNC say he put up quite a struggle during his arrest. Police were called to a home on St. Clair Avenue just before 10 a.m. to reports of a man who was causing a disturbance, threatening people, and refusing to leave the area. After what's described as an extended struggle, the accused was arrested. The officers alleged they were kicked and scratched during the altercation, and one suffered minor injuries. The man has been charged with three counts of assaulting a police officer, resisting arrest, and assault with a weapon. He was held for court. Now moving into its third decade, the annual Puffin and Petrel Patrol is underway in the Witless Bay and Babels area. Every year, young puffin and storm petrel chicks, which navigate by stars in the night sky, become disoriented by artificial light and end up stranded in communities where they are vulnerable to traffic and predators. The Canadian Parks and Wilderness Society, or CPAWS, has been involved in a puffin and petrel patrol for the last 20 years, with volunteers fanning out to pick up wayward pufflings and petrel chicks. The birds are then released over the water at night. Suzanne Dooley of CPAWS says this year's patrol saw an early start, which she says is a sign that food sources have been healthy this year. That's your news. Your weather is coming up next.
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0: For St. John's Metro and the rest of the Avalon, for tonight, drizzle and a low of 13. For tomorrow, clear, light winds and a high of 18. For the South Coast, for tonight, clearing later this evening, low of 13. For tomorrow, sunny and a high of 20. For Clarenville and Central Newfoundland, for tonight, cloudy, low of 12. For tomorrow, sun and cloud and a high of 22. And for the West Coast and Northern Peninsula, for tonight, cloudy and a low of 12. For tomorrow, clear and a high of 19. I'm Richard Duggan.
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8: For St. John's Metro and the rest of the Avalon, for tonight, drizzle and a low of 13. For tomorrow, clear, light winds and a high of 18. For the South Coast, for tonight, clearing later this evening, low of 13. For tomorrow, sunny and a high of 20. For Clearinville and Central Newfoundland, for tonight, cloudy, low of 12. For tomorrow, sun and cloud and a high of 22. And for the West Coast and Northern Peninsula, for tonight, cloudy and a low of 12. For tomorrow, clear and a high of 19. I'm Richard Duggan.
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7: I'm Claudette Barnes with your Community Minute. A mayor in Newfoundland and Labrador is advising the public that its vegetation management program is underway along sections of its transmission line rights of way. From now until September 30th, weather and site conditions permitting, crews will be working along the transmission line between Codroy Pond and Cape Ray. The work includes a combination of tree cutting and selective herbicide treatment in limited areas. Tree cutting will also take place as required along the grounding line in various areas from Bottom Brook to Indian Head. Please note, all vegetation management work will respect buffer zones that have been established for all water courses. 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
9: For St. John's Metro and the rest of the Avalon, for tonight, drizzle and a low of 13. For tomorrow, clear, light winds and a high of 18. For the South Coast, for tonight, clearing later this evening, low of 13. For tomorrow, sunny and a high of 20. For Clearinville and Central Newfoundland, for tonight, cloudy, low of 12. For tomorrow, sun and cloud and a high of 22. And for the West Coast and Northern Peninsula, for tonight, cloudy and a low of 12. For tomorrow, clear and a high of 19. I'm Richard Duggan.
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1: Good afternoon, I'm Richard Duggan. In the news, the minister responsible can't say whether housing the tenants currently living at Horizons 106 in the community will result in cost savings, but he believes it will be the best cost option. Government has already indicated that it plans to close Horizons 106 at the end of the year. A recent AG report found that Horizons 106 was underused and cost taxpayers more than reported. The provincial government has now issued three RFPs to house people now living in the transitional housing facility in the community. They're seeking three separate options for people who require minimal, moderate, and 24-hour supportive care. Housing Minister Jody Wall says he believes changing to an in-community model will be cost-effective.
2: I can't expect the cost as to what it is. All I can say is that I'm confident with this process that we will get the best cost option. As I said, I want to do this right, and I want to follow the rules. And the Auditor General was very, very clear from her last report on 106 Horizons with respect to what wasn't done right. We will not be making those mistakes again. We're following the RFP with the procurement process, and that will ensure that we do get what we need, best bang for the buck.
1: A second powerful earthquake struck Indonesia this morning. The 6.9 magnitude quake follows a larger 7.7 quake earlier today. At least 38 people are confirmed dead. Officials report, though, that number is expected to rise. ABC's Lama Hassan reports.
3: Dramatic video showing people terrified. You can see them running for safety and hear them screaming, some even streaming out on

0: motorbikes moving inland after a tsunami warning was issued. It was later lifted. The massive quake and a number of aftershocks shaking buildings, collapsing several homes and causing concrete blocks to break off onto passengers waiting to board a ferry.
1: A 30-year-old man is in custody after the RNC say he put up quite a struggle during his arrest. Police were called to a home on St. Clair Avenue just before 10 a.m. to reports of a man who was causing a disturbance, threatening people, and refusing to leave the area. After what's described as an extended struggle, the accused was arrested. The officers alleged they were kicked and scratched during the altercation, and one suffered minor injuries. The man has been charged with 3 counts of assaulting a police officer, resisting arrest, and assault with a weapon. He was held for court. Now moving into its third decade, the annual Puffin and Petrel Patrol is underway in the Witless Bay and Babels area. Every year, young Puffin and Storm Petrel chicks, which navigate by stars in the night sky, become disoriented by artificial light and end up stranded in communities where they are vulnerable to traffic and predators. The Canadian Parks and Wilderness Society, or CPOS, has been involved in a Puffin and Petrel Patrol for the last 20 years, with volunteers fanning out to pick up wayward pufflings and petrel chicks. The birds are then released over the water at night. Suzanne Dooley of CPOS says this year's patrol saw an early start, which she says is a sign that food sources have been healthy this year. That's your news. Your weather is coming up next.
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1: For St. John's Metro and the rest of the Avalon, for tonight, drizzle and a low of 13. For tomorrow, clear, light winds and a high of 18. For the South Coast, for tonight, clearing later this evening, low of 13. For tomorrow, sunny and a high of 20. For Clearinville and Central Newfoundland, for tonight, cloudy, low of 12. For tomorrow, sun and cloud and a high of 22. And for the West Coast and Northern Peninsula, for tonight, cloudy and a low of 12. For tomorrow, clear and a high of 19. I'm Richard Duggan.
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11: For St. John's Metro and the rest of the Avalon, for tonight, drizzle and a low of 13. For tomorrow, clear, light winds and a high of 18. For the South Coast, for tonight, clearing later this evening, low of 13. For tomorrow, sunny and a high of 20. For Clearinville and Central Newfoundland, for tonight, cloudy, low of 12. For tomorrow, sun and cloud and a high of 22. And for the West Coast and Northern Peninsula, for tonight, cloudy and a low of 12. For tomorrow, clear and a high of 19. I'm Richard Duggan.
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14: For St. John's Metro and the rest of the Avalon, for tonight, drizzle and a low of 13. For tomorrow, clear, light winds and a high of 18. For the South Coast, for tonight, clearing later this evening, low of 13. For tomorrow, sunny and a high of 20. For Clearinville and Central Newfoundland, for tonight, cloudy, low of 12. For tomorrow, sun and cloud and a high of 22. And for the West Coast and Northern Peninsula, for tonight, cloudy and a low of 12. For tomorrow, clear and a high of 19. I'm Richard Duggan.
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1: I'm Claudette Barnes with your Community Minute. A mayor in Newfoundland and Labrador is advising the public that its vegetation management program is underway along sections of its transmission line rights of way. From now until September 30th, weather and site conditions permitting, crews will be working along the transmission line between Codroy Pond and Cape Ray. The work includes a combination of tree cutting and selective herbicide treatment in limited areas. Tree cutting will also take place as required along the grounding line in various areas from Bottom Brook to Indian Head. Please note, all vegetation management work will respect buffer zones that have been established for all water courses. 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

0: to the Cabin Party with Brian O'Connell.
1: Arrives late, leaves early. No, not me. I'm talking about Summer in Newfoundland and Labrador. Hey, welcome along the Cabin Party Express, your soundtrack to your Saturday night, ready to go. Great music from Johnny Cash and June Carter coming up. If I Were a Carpenter, something I'm not. I've got Patti Loveless, Kenny Rogers, Hank Snow is in here, Shania Twain too, and Alan Jackson. And the Nitty Gritty Dirt Band, they scored one of their biggest hits in the late 80s with this song. It climbed all the way to number 4 in the country charts. I'll play that for you. But first, here's George Strait to get us going. And Ace in the Hole on the Cabin Party.

0: Shania Twain and the song that helped launch her into country superstardom. From the Woman in Me album, Any Man of Mine, her first number one country hit, and the Nitty Gritty Dirt Band in there, one of their biggest hits from the late 80s. It struck a chord with working people across North America and remains one of the band's signature songs. I'm Brian O'Connell. Hey, it's the Cabin Party. We're on the VOCM radio network, New Country, Big Land in Labrador, streaming on the Stingray app, Radio Player Canada. You'll find us on TuneIn and Apple Play, also the individual radio station websites. Some great requests coming up, including one for Hank Snow. I'm going to play I've Been Everywhere, but before we get to that...
1: Hi, my name is Jackie from Toronto. I absolutely love your Saturday night show. Kindly requesting for Alan Jackson, Living on Love. Thank you.
0: All right, thank you so much. I've got a bunch of requests in from Ontario tonight. Hey, Brian, Mike again from last week. I never think about requesting until the cabin party's already started. Well, ain't that the truth? Anyway, I want to hear some Alan Jackson, and I'll take what I can get. Thanks, man. That's from Mike Greenslade. Yeah, Mike, how about this one? As the lady before you requested, Alan Jackson and Living on Love on the Cabin Party.

0: Patti Loveless, by the mid-1990s, she was enjoying one of the biggest stretches of her career, blending traditional country with a modern sound that won over fans everywhere. Lonely Too Long and Keith Whitley from 1986, his debut album, L.A. to Miami, a reminder of just how much talent country music lost far too soon. 570-1155, it is requests at thecabinparty.com.
1: Hey, Brian, wrote to the cabin there in North Arm, look there, the song Coward of the County. I appreciate you playing it for us. Listen to you all the time. Thank you very much.
0: Thank you so much. Also, Donna's out in Grand Falls, Windsor tonight. Thanks for spending your Saturday night with us. She wants to hear Canadian country music legend Hank Snow with I've Been Everywhere, so we'll get to that as well. Up next, Kenny Rogers, Coward of the County. We'll be right back here on The Cabin Party.
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0: Colin Ray on The Cabin Party, his second number one hit, In This Life, released in 1992. It spent 2 weeks at the top of the Billboard country charts and also crossed over to the adult contemporary charts. And I want to take a moment and recognize Ronald or Ronnie Stroud. Ronnie was a familiar Saturday night listener who enjoyed spending time with The Cabin Party playing in the background. And I was speaking with his wife, Erica, this past week. And sadly, we lost Ronnie a short time ago, and she asked me if we could remember him on tonight's show. So we're honored to do just that. So for you, Colin Ray, In This Life, we're thinking of Ronnie and especially of Erica and the family tonight. And he was, as I said, a faithful listener to The Cabin Party. Hank Snow in there with one of the fastest tongue twisters ever to become a number one country hit. It was originally written in Australia. The song was rewritten in North America with place names, North American place names, and Snow recorded that back in 1962. I'm Brian O'Connell. This is The Cabin Party on the VOCM Radio Network, New Country and Big Land in Labrador.
1: Hello, this is Big Jason, Little Jason, and Fake Colin from Salmon Airline. We love your listening to The Cabin Party every week. We want to request a song for Mary Call up in Ontario. We love your show. Enjoy. Thanks for everything. Have a good night. Bye.
0: All right, thank you.
2: Yes, I'd like to request a song, please, for Jaden Rose. Birthday greetings is coming from his Nan and Pop Doyle. And the song I like to have played for him is something by Johnny Cash. Bye. Love you.
0: I have Johnny Cash and June Carter, If I Were a Carpenter, coming up.
3: We're at our cabin tonight, and we would love to hear Juice Newton. A big request by Rick Moe. So we'd love to hear that tonight. Juice Newton.
0: All right. Well, how about Love's Been a Little Bit Hard on Me? Juice Newton on The Cabin Party.

0: Marty Stewart, Little Things, from 1990, his first top 10 country hit. It helped establish him as one of the leading voices keeping traditional country music alive. And Johnny Cash and June Carter, a Grammy Award-winning single. They got that in 1971 for Best Country Performance or Duo or Group with Vocal. For If I Were a Carpenter, it remains one of country music's most enduring duets. Lots of requests on The Cabin Party tonight. The Cabin Party Express from Corner Brook to Cape Spear, rolling along. And
1: Hi, Brian. This is Derek in Nova Scotia. I'd like to send out a request to my brother, Tony, and his friends staying in Tucker's RV Park in Clarenville by the Rankin family. Thank you. Bye.
0: All right, I can do that. Coming right up. In between Wayne in Clarenville, who asked to hear a song that helped introduce a whole new generation to the music of Roseanne Cash and her father's hit, which she did not know was a hit for her father, if you can believe that. Tennessee Flat Top Box. Roseanne Cash, coming up next on The Cabin Party.
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And we're off into hour two of the Cabin Party from Pinsbrook to Pooch Cove. I'm Brian O'Connell. Lots of great music on the way, including Clint Black. I think one of my favorite songs from Clint, A Better Man. We're going to play some Don Williams. The amazing Rhythm Aces will be here. Alabama 2 and Dolly Parton. Plus, a song that proved it's never too late for a second chance. At 38, Freddie Fender became an overnight country star. I'm going to play that song for you. But before we go any further, pretty song that Tanya Tucker dedicated to her parents. Two Sparrows in a Hurricane on the Cabin Party.

0: Swingin' by John Anderson spent a week at number one back in 1983 and earned him the Country Music Association Song of the Year Award. Freddie Fender in there, a song that launched his country career in 1975, a number one hit. That went to number one on both the country and the pop charts, making Fender one of the few artists to top both with the same recording. Hey, I'm Brian O'Connell. It's the Cabin Party. Someone was requesting Don Gibson last week and Old Lonesome Me, and I said that I would get that on for you. So do we have that? Who was it?
1: A big happy birthday going out to John Effort Jr. on his 50th blank birthday. Okay. Enjoying a few swallies night on the Humber River, and he likes the song Old Lonesome Me from his family and friends.
0: All right, that was the song, so I'm going to do that. But first, I had a request for Possum.
2: Hi, my name is Todd Keel. I'd like to request a song, Who's Gonna Fill Their Shoes? My young feller wants to hear it, Jagger Keel. Thank you very much.
0: All right, thank you.
3: Brian, I've been gone for 33 years in Newfoundland.
0: Yep.
3: I mean, I come home every year, but I would love to hear Who's Gonna Fill Their Shoes by George Jones. I'm going to request this to my mom and dad because I miss them so much, and I love them immensely, and this is for them. Thank you.
0: All right. Here's George Jones, Who's Gonna Fill Their Shoes on The Cabin Party.
4: 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Imagine life without them. 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

You know the heart of country music still beats in Luke the Drifter. You can tell it when he sang I Saw the Light. Old Marty, Hank and Lefty, why I can feel them right here with me.

0: Clint Black on the Cabin Party, his debut single, A Better Man. It became the number one country song for 1989 and made Black the first male artist in 14 years to reach number one with his very first charted single. And Don Gibson, Oh Lonesome Me, one of country music's all-time classics. It spent 8 weeks at number one on the country charts back in, 1958? And the flip side was I Can't Stop Loving You, giving Gibson two timeless songs on the same release and offering a real challenge to disc jockeys everywhere as to which side you should play. 570-1155, requests at thecabinparty.com. Megan Young says, I hope all is well. I'm listening here to The Cabin Party with my dad, Ted. How about playing a song for us? Yeah, I can do that. Hey, I had Michelle Wright coming up. I had a request for Michelle, and when I found you also, Merle and Willie will be along in just a little bit. What else do we have going on this evening?
1: Hey, happy birthday, 50th birthday to Steve Kettle from Upper Gully, all the way to CBS, baby.
0: Well, thank you. All right. We've got more birthdays coming up for you in a minute.
2: Hi, Brian. It's the Coos family here. We're just celebrating a family reunion. We'd like to hear Family Tradition by Hank Williams Jr. Thank you.
0: All right. We'll do that next. Hank Jr. coming up on The Cabin Party.
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7: 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The Juno winner and Hall of Famer brings his country classics back home this November for his final island-wide tour. Joining him are his daughter, Sherida Eastman, plus Hall of Fame stars Donna and Leroy Anderson. Don't miss your chance to celebrate a true legend. 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

0: Hey, this is the crowd from Clarenville, out in the shed. We wanted to hear Poncho and Lefty. Thanks.
1: Well, there you go. Merle Haggard, Willie Nelson from Towns Van Zandt. He wrote the song and first recorded it in 1972, but it wasn't until Haggard and Nelson released their version in 1983, it became a number one country hit. And Michelle Wright, When I Found You from 1990, it became her first top 10 hit in Canada and helped establish her as one of the country's leading female vocalists. So, hey, oh yeah. I got birthdays. Do I ever. Listen to your show every Saturday night, and we enjoy every selection and want to send out birthday greetings to Clifford the Big Red Dog, celebrating his birthday, from his beautiful granddaughters Rory and Tessa, and your nephew Ethan. Also, birthday wishes to PEI for our son Ethan, who will be celebrating on Monday. We love you, buddy, from all of us in Newfoundland, especially Uncle Colin. And that's from Carol Ann Keogh. Glad we could do that for you, Carol Ann. Tina Goss celebrating with the family in Lanscove at the Bickford Family Home. Play a song for Judy Noftel. Happy 60th birthday from her son Brady and daughter and Krista and partner Leslie and best friend Jessica. I'd say repeat this. She missed it last week. Okay, so Judy Noftel, happy 60th birthday. Well, now you know who it's from, don't you? birthday wishes to Warwick Shepherd of Tilton celebrating. Back on what, August the 12th, this past week, from his wife and camping buddies, Audrey and Barb Boyd from Stillwater Park. Enjoying yourself tonight out in Stillwater. Hey, Brian, send out a big 72nd birthday to my Uncle Bill Bussey, longtime listener from Randy. Can do that, buddy. Dorm Greening is celebrating a birthday, his 70th, from Mary and John. Happy birthday. Happy 55th anniversary to Eddie and Patricia Sweeney from Liz and Andy Buckley. Happy 25th to Zachary Bugden on the 21st from Nan and Pop Buckley. Happy birthday, Leo Cummings on Belle Island from your sister Jennifer. And play a song for my parents, Peter and Anita O'Keefe, on their anniversary. Lots of love from Kyle and all the family, of course, all of us here at the cabin party. 570-1155. Requests at thecabinparty.com. Sharon's out in Stephenville tonight, and she wants to hear one of Tim McGraw's signature songs. This one goes back to 1994. It was his first number one country hit and helped launch one of the biggest careers in modern country music. Here's Tim McGraw and Don't Take the Girl on The Cabin Party.

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0: Don Williams, If Hollywood Don't Need You, his 13th number one hit, and a memorable tip of the hat to Burt Reynolds. It was written by Bob McDill. Amazing Rhythm Aces in there, I think my favorite by them. That was the song that put them on the map in 1975. It reached number one in Canada and crossed into the pop charts. It was the band's biggest hit. I had a request from Carolyn Gander, wants to hear one from Dolly Parton from 1989. This is Dolly's 22nd number one country hit. Dolly Parton with Why'd You Come In Here Looking Like That? When we come back here on The Cabin Party.
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2: 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A mayor in Newfoundland and Labrador is advising the public that its vegetation management program is underway along sections of its transmission line rights of way. 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The work includes a combination of tree cutting and selective herbicide treatment in limited areas. 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

0: are listening to The Cabin Party on the VOCM Radio Network on New Country and Big Land in Labrador, from Deer Lake to Deer Park and all points in between. I'm Brian O'Connell. Hank Lachlan, classic song from him coming right up. And a lot of requests for Mr. T tonight.
1: Yes, boy. Here with the daughter and the woman and the mother. And we're having a time in the gazebo with the propane fireplace going. Look here, time waits with it. Tight-fitting jeans, boy. Love you guys.
0: All right, thanks so much.
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3: 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Thank you.
0: I sure can. 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

0: That was Highway 101's biggest hits, originally recorded by Johnny Wright, what, in 1964? The Roger Miller and Justin Tubbs song was revived for Highway 101 in 1990, and it went all the way to number 4 on the country charts. Hank Locklin in there, his biggest hit from 1960, Please Help Me, I'm Fallen. It spent 14 weeks at number 1 on the country charts, and it crossed over to the pop charts, went to number 8. Brian O'Connell here. I've got requests for Dwight Yoakam and Bellamy Brothers. They're on the way. And Mary Chapin Carpenter.
1: Hi, it's my mom's 80th birthday. She's there in Port au Grave with us celebrating tonight. And we would like to hear Mary Chapin Carpenter down at the Twist and Shout. Her name is Gladys. Thank you.
0: All right. For Gladys tonight, here's Mary Chapin Carpenter on the Cabin Party.

0: Dwight Yoakam on The Cabin Party. Ain't That Lonely Yet from 1993. It earned him a Grammy Award for Best Male Country Vocal Performance. Went all the way to number two on the Billboard Country Charts. And a song written by David Bellamy, and it was inspired by a famous Groucho Marx one line, making it one of the most recognizable titles in country music history. If I said you had a beautiful body, would you hold it against me? The Bellamy Brothers on The Cabin Party. I'm Brian O'Connell, 570-1155. 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And Mary is listening down in Torbay tonight, Mary Power, and she says, hi, Brian. Could you please play She Don't Know She's Beautiful by Sammy Kershaw, Mary from Torbay. So, Mary, yeah, I can do that for you. We'll get to Sammy Kershaw right after we do this on The Cabin Party.
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